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2: Carolina Panthers linebacker Nick Skorton was carted off the field at practice today with a right knee injury and is having imaging done this afternoon. Last season as a rookie, Skorton had 5 sacks and 7 tackles for loss. The Panthers started training camp early because they're playing in the Hall of Fame game on August 6th. Free agent receiver Tyreek Hill posted a YouTube video last night in which he said he still has no power in his left leg. Hill's recovering from 2 surgeries after dislocating his knee and tearing multiple ligaments in Week 4 last year when he played for the Dolphins. Baseball right now, the Cleveland Guardians, a 1-0 lead over the Minnesota Twins in the top of the 8th inning. Cleveland starter Gavin Williams struck out 11 in 7 scoreless innings of work. Earlier, the Atlanta Braves hit 4 home runs in a 6-5 victory over the San Diego Padres.

In the air tonight, that's Phil Collins. I'm Maria Danza. Does anybody want to go to Sammy Hagar's birthday bash? I'll tell you, Kevin, up. Right now, it's Nazareth and Hair of the Dog.

0: Sammy Hagar, I Can't Drive 55. I'm Maria Danza, and well, he's about to turn 79 in October, and his birthday bash is going on in Mexico at his Cabo Wabo venue, right? And well, after they put out the invitation to the birthday bash for the lottery, he said 50,000 ticket requests came through for 1,600 tickets total. He said, lottery, now this is, every year it's tough, but it is what it is. At least people still want to go to his birthday party. Football is back. Celebrate as teams across the NFL take the field for Back Together Weekend, presented by YouTube TV. 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
11: I'm Chief Meteorologist Kevin Williams from the 96.7 The Wolf Weather Center. In Flagstaff, a thunderstorm in spots this evening, then partly cloudy tonight, the low 58. Sun and clouds tomorrow with an afternoon thunderstorm risk at 87. In Oak Creek, a thunderstorm risk early, otherwise fair tonight with a low of 67. Some sun tomorrow with an afternoon thunderstorm at 93. Chino Valley, turning partly cloudy tonight, 69. Some sunshine tomorrow, could be an afternoon thunderstorm, the high 93.
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0: So Well from Tom Petty. 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

0: Knocking on heaven's door, it's Guns N' Roses. I'm Maria Danz, and if you're missing the World Cup, well, check it out. 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

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The

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Hi, I'm Maria Danza. Thanks for hanging out with us this evening. And Ann Wilson has a new album coming out next month. I'll tell you about it coming up. Right now, it's You Too.

0: All I Want to Do Is Make Love to You. That is Heart. I'm Maria Danz, and Ann Wilson is going to release a 9-track album called Consecrated Ground with her solo band Trip Sitter. It's her second album with these guys. She's been on the road with a Q&A tour in support of her documentary In My Voice, but the new Trip Sitter album is coming out on August 14th, so pretty soon. 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
8: 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In Sedona, overnight, partly cloudy, the low 67. Friday, a sun cloud mix with an afternoon thunderstorm, the high 94. In Prescott, 69 overnight and fair, sun and clouds, an afternoon thunderstorm, Friday 93. In Flagstaff, overnight, partly cloudy, low 58. Friday, sun and clouds with an afternoon thunderstorm risk and a high temperature of 87.
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0: 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Oh, good morning, Mr. Tyler. Going down?
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0: 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I'm Maria Tianza, and Queen's Greatest Hits compilation has just been named the biggest album of all time by the UK Officials Chart. So that's pretty good. Pretty big honor for Queen. 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
3: Oh!

Welcome to the jungle. That's Guns N' Roses. Hi, I'm Maria Danza. And how many people actually tuned in and watched that final World Cup game? I'm going to tell you coming up. Here's Fleetwood Mac.

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0: What a great song. Peter Gabriel, In Your Eyes. I'm Maria Danza. And okay, how many eyes were on the TV during the World Cup final? Well, more than 61 million people in the U.S. tuned in to watch that final game between Spain and Argentina. This, of course, Sunday, July 19th. And that breaks the record as the most watched soccer match in U.S. history, which was just set earlier this month by the U.S.'s loss to Belgium.
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9: From the 96.7 The Wolf Weather Center, here's your Northern Arizona weather. In Sedona, overnight, partly cloudy, the low 67. Friday, sun cloud mix with an afternoon thunderstorm, the high 94. In Prescott, 69 overnight and fair, sun and clouds, an afternoon thunderstorm, Friday 93. In Flagstaff, overnight, partly cloudy, low 58. Friday, sun and clouds with an afternoon thunderstorm risk and a high temperature of 87.
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11: When we say we play the best rock ever made, we prove it. Here's the Stones, Sympathy for the Devil.

0: Lay it down. That's Rat. I'm Maria Danza. And some people who went to see The Odyssey in theaters got so spooked by another movie entirely. It's called Other Mommy. They released the trailer for it first before The Odyssey. Now I think you can check it out online. But they say it's just absolutely terrifying. It stars Jessica Chastain, and it's coming out on October 9th. Check it out if you dare. Count me out, though.
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0: You're so bad. That is Tom Petty. I'm Maria Danza. Thank you so much for hanging out with us on this Thursday. Hope you're having a fantastic day so far. Hang in there. The weekend is almost here. But listen, when you're doing your hair in the morning, getting ready for the day, do you know that how you part your hair tells something to other people about your personality? Here's what they say. This is according to Self. I didn't make this up myself, okay? It says, if you want to look assertive and intelligent, locate your part to the extreme left. A right part indicates that you're gentle and caring. And if you want to look trustworthy, have a center part or no part at all. So I guess now something else we got to worry about, how we part our hair.
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Good Times Roll, that's the Cars. I'm Maria Danza, and there's a book about Aerosmith coming out in September. I'll tell you about it coming up. Right now, it's Janie's Got a Gun.

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0: Black Crowes and Hard to Handle. We heard Aerosmith before that, and there's a book coming out about them from Martin Popoff. It's called Aerosmith 72 to 82, The Columbia Years, a hardcover book, and it kind of delves into their first seven albums. It's going to be coming out on September 28th. And football is back. 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
8: 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In Sedona overnight, partly cloudy, the low 67. Friday, a sun cloud mix with an afternoon thunderstorm, the high 94. In Prescott, 69 overnight and fair, sun and clouds, an afternoon thunderstorm, Friday 93. In Flagstaff overnight, partly cloudy, low 58. Friday, sun and clouds with an afternoon thunderstorm risk and a high temperature of 87.
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0: Hold Me, that is Fleetwood Mac. I'm Maria Danza, and I don't know if you heard about this story, but William Shatner is talking about how he and his daughter, now he is 85, his daughter is 61, his daughter Melanie, they both fought stage 4 cancer 3 years ago. His was melanoma, hers was breast cancer, and they were both told they had about 5 months to live. So first it was him, and then his daughter. So they went through that, and, you know, 5 months, it's been 3 years now, and he said they're both cancer-free, and they're talking about it, too. So that's good news, and it just shows you, never give up.
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0: Saturday night's right for fighting. That's Elton John. I'm Maria Danzer. And a lot of great rock books are coming out. Another one is on the way next month. Elton John, The Archive from Carolyn McHugh. And it's going to be coming out on August 25th. And basically, it talks about his musical journey from being a little boy to being a global icon.
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Don't Look Back, that is Boston. I'm Maria Danza, and who's going to Sammy's Cabo birthday bash? A lot of people, apparently. More on that coming up. Here he is with Van Halen.

0: When I Come Around. That's Green Day. We heard Van Halen before that, and Sammy Hagar is getting ready for his annual birthday party concert at his Cabo Wabo venue in Cabo San Lucas, and it's going to happen in October, the 9th, 10th, and the 13th, and the 13th, I believe, is his actual birthday, but anyway, only a certain amount of people can go, so he has to do this lottery, and he said, as of day one, over 50,000 ticket requests came through for 1,600 tickets. And he said, you know, lottery, you know how this is. Every year it's tough, but that's what it is.
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6: I'm Chief Meteorologist Kevin Williams with your 96.7 The Wolf AccuTrack weather. In Sedona, overnight, partly cloudy, the low 67. Friday, sun cloud mix with an afternoon thunderstorm, the high 94. In Prescott, 69 overnight and fair. Sun and clouds, an afternoon thunderstorm, Friday, 93. In Flagstaff, overnight, partly cloudy, low 58. Friday, sun and clouds with an afternoon thunderstorm risk and a high temperature of 87.
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0: Lou Gramm flying solo without Foreigner on that one. 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I'm Maria Dance, and he announced he's retiring from live performances at the end of the year. You know, he's had a 54-year career. They're in the Rock and Roll Hall of Fame now. He released his new solo album, Released, and he said he just wants to spend more time with his family and enjoy his cars, and he certainly earned that.
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0: It's a long way to the top, AC/DC. I'm Maria Danza, and if you like Legos and you like the X-Files, there's a new X-Files Lego set coming out. 1,478 pieces lets you build Fox Mulder's office, investigate a UFO sighting, includes 8 minifigures, of course, including Mulder and Scully and others, too. And Gillian Anderson said, you know, I didn't expect to be stepping back into Scully's heels to investigate a Lego set, but it's been pretty fun so far. So it's going to cost about $200, and that's going to do it for me. Thanks for listening. Enjoy the rest of your evening.
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0: 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We will be thoughtful with our song choices. We will play these songs in perpetuity. And we will assume you are always listening. If you agree with these terms, then please turn it up.
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0: Collective Soul with Shine. All right, trivia time. What is the most common last name in America? I mean, we always joke about John Smith, right? And yeah, it is Smith. About 2.5 million Americans have the last name of Smith. In fact, Smith is the most common last name in all the English-speaking world. But around the entire world, it's Wang. There are 92 million Wangs in the world. So everybody, Wang Smith tonight.
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0: police, every little thing she does is magic. 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As a matter of fact, science has found that irritability, hostility, aggression, and violent behavior all go up during the summer months. So yeah, so much for hot fun in the summer, more like hot temper in the summer.
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0: 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ZZ Top guitarist Billy F. Gibbons has announced he is going to be joining Eric Clapton on this year's Crossroads Guitar Festival. 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

Will Rush continue after their tour is over? Oh, we may have some answers to that coming up. But first, here's Led Zeppelin.

0: Rush, the spirit of radio. Rush is currently on their 50-something tour, and while we are in no rush to see it end, we're wondering, is Rush going to continue as a band with their new drummer? I'm not sure if even the band thought that they would continue beyond this one-off tour, but it appears they're planning to stick around for a while. As a matter of fact, word has it that they are in negotiations for a 2027 residency at the Sphere in Las Vegas.
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0: Collective Soul, December. I'm Harley. Well, a man changes after getting married. Here are some things that change. 9 out of 10 men do laundry less often after marriage. 7 out of 10 clean the house less often. And half of men cook less after they get married. And all of those things might be true, but also we do a lot more mowing the lawn and taking out the trash.
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0: We've got cars. I guess you're just what I need. Just what I need. We've got a jet. We've even got a train. No matter how you get around, remember, rock and roll's got you covered.
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0: That is Scorpions. 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

0: Lover boy, we're working for the weekend, and we are just around the corner from the weekend. More and more middle-aged women seem to be clubbing into the early hours of the morning. Not only is it great exercise, you try dancing for hours without breaking a sweat. Women also report feeling alive, feeling energized, both at the time and afterwards, after they go out to, you know, dancing and doing their thing.
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0: It is Any Money. You're listening to Marty's. We roll into another weekend. What do you got going on this weekend? Hopefully something fun, right? Maybe it's just chilling with some family and friends. Keep us on, though, all weekend long. We're going to be here for you, all right? But, I can't believe we're at the end of July already. Yeah, end of July. Where did that time go?
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0: It is Bon Jovi. It's Marty. So how's your memory? Is it fried? 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
1: Rumors spreading around in that Texas town about the shack outside the game. You know what I'm talking about. Just let me know if you want to go to that whole mile on the range. They got a lot of nice girls. Emerson.

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0: That is Tom Petty. It's Marty. So, teams reporting to training camp. A lot of training camps in the NFL start next week. I don't know about you, but I am so ready for the return of some football.
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1: It's our way of making sure you haven't missed anything. 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
2: Oh, Captain, our Captain, Tom Griswold.
3: I prefer your Majesty. But,
2: I'll remember that.
3: Got a couple letters. We got to clarify some stuff.
4: Uh-oh.
3: We've learned a few things today. Did you explain the bucket thing to her yet?
2: May have been in here when we had a Tomism. A man's wife was doing some cleaning of the car, wanted the shop vac to be moved, and asked her husband to please move the sock bucket.
4: The sock bucket.
2: Yeah.
4: Mm-hmm. Okay.
3: I think the sock bucket should become part of the parlance, if you will.
4: Yeah.
3: You could call someone, yeah, what a sock bucket.
2: Yeah.
4: That is good.
3: That
2: it's something simple, you know, that you're playing catch and they drop the football.
4: Yeah.
2: Oh, you sock bucket.
3: I like that very much. We've also learned a little bit of history today. We just learned that from a so-called outhouse expert, if you've dropped anything in there, don't go off.
4: Anyone needs anyone to tell them that.
3: But how do people drop stuff? You don't check your work at an outhouse.
4: Yeah.
3: Get it done and move on.
2: You don't look in?
3: Don't take your wedding ring and spin it around your finger. Don't take your camera out. Don't drop your sunglasses.
2: But I at least look. I want to see how mine meshes with everything.
4: Oh,
2: you don't want to see how it adds to the collage?
3: Okay, sorry. Let's move forward here. We took a quiz.
2: You don't want to see if you can recognize yours?
4: Stop.
3: We took a quiz. Miss Hooker gave us a quiz that terms that men probably don't know about things in the world of being a lady.
4: Yes. Sure.
3: Can you give me one more example?
4: What's the beauty blender? We did that.
3: The beauty blender, I found out, is a sponge that you use to
4: makeup sponge.
3: Meld
4: is what we called, yeah. Your foundation.
2: Oscar knew it right away.
4: Yeah.
5: Yeah, they're all over our bathroom.
2: Yeah, I never knew they had a name. I'm glad to know it.
4: Yeah, there you go.
3: The triangular sponges.
6: Maybe triangle. They could be sphere shaped. They could. Yeah, they're all kinds of shapes now.
3: So the point is, we're learning things.
4: Yeah, you're learning. Yeah.
6: What are you teaching us?
4: You.
6: Yeah.
3: Well, I'm trying my best.
2: Well, here's a question for some women.
6: Okay.
2: Quiz. Do you know that you can bring up a topic that's very serious when I'm not about to drift off to sleep? You could do it, say, at dinner.
6: Okay.
2: Yeah.
4: Josh, I have a feeling that these aren't questions for Christy or I.
2: These might be directed toward exes.
5: I don't know. I feel like those are very universal.
3: Yeah. Yeah, my question was, do you know how long I haven't been able to read your mind?
4: Yeah.
3: Okay.
2: Oh, wait,
6: there
2: you
6: is something about laying in bed, though, that all of a sudden you want to talk. I don't know what it is.
2: I've given you four chances.
5: Yeah.
4: No.
2: Is there something you want to talk about? No. Something we want to know.
6: And that's not even serious.
2: And then as I am literally entering dream world, you know, there is something I want to... I am about to throw you out the window.
4: No, that I... Okay, I've done... This has been a thing, but I have decided that I have to say no the first time he asks. The first time my husband goes, is something wrong? I go, no, because I would like to work through this on my own.
2: Would you ever say that?
4: Yeah, I do say that.
2: Okay, I say that. I love that.
4: I said, but please ask in a couple of hours.
2: Oh, Jess, that's amazing.
4: Yes.
2: It really is.
4: Yeah, because I find the dumbest things to complain about sometimes. And so now, in therapy, I'm learning, like, hey, this is a you problem. It's not a him problem. You got to, like, give some effort.
2: Yes.
4: Before you attack him and rip his head off.
3: Yeah, but I don't, it's not just the serious stuff, Josh.
6: Yeah.
3: It's the minor stuff.
6: Yep.
3: Well, I've got to get up at 3 a.m. It's 10:30. Good night. What? Wallpaper?
6: No, see, I'm guilty of this.
3: We have wallpaper in Hart's room?
6: Yeah. Uh-huh.
3: Really?
6: Do you think we should get that shaker garage door? Do you think we should get that? Yeah, I'm guilty of doing that.
3: Well, stop it.
2: Yeah.
3: Okay, sorry.
2: How universal is this? Do women know that if you...
6: We know everything. What are you talking about?
2: If you give a... you finish a bowl of cereal and then you give it a cursory rinse under the faucet, you don't need a chisel and a hammer 9 hours later to clean that bowl.
4: I know my kids don't know that.
2: Right.
6: Do you know that the house, we rinse and put it right in the dishwasher?
3: Did you know that the outside of the space shuttle is made from a cereal that has been left in the bowl overnight? Yes, and you can come back from space and it won't burn off.
6: Yeah,
3: we don't
6: have that problem.
3: Mm-hmm. Now,
5: and you want kids, Josh?
2: Yes.
5: Wait until you try to put one of them to sleep at night, and you've spent just 14 hours with them.
2: Yeah.
5: You're tucking them in, and then they go, hey, how come you and mommy aren't together anymore? You're like, oh, yeah, this is the time to tackle that. Oh, yeah. Or they'll be like, is there a God? You're like, yeah, 9:30 at night on a Tuesday. Yeah, that's when we should be having this conversation.
3: Yeah, but yeah, when they ask you about why aren't you and mommy together anymore, that's when you go to, you want me to tell you why puppies die? Okay.
6: Oh, jeez.
3: Okay. So now we also learned about purple shampoo.
4: Purple shampoo, yes. Mm-hmm. Do you remember what that's for?
3: If you get your hair dyed.
6: Mm-hmm. It takes the brassiness out.
3: You're supposed to do that afterward?
4: Yes, do that. Like,
6: if you have blonde.
3: Got this from longtime listener Andrew.
4: Okay.
3: Air Force veteran. If you caught the crabs, the prescription was, quote, blue shampoo.
2: Oh.
3: So that must be Quell, I believe.
4: Quell, that's what
3: Was that blue?
6: I don't know.
4: I think it was blue. It wasn't purple. It was like so that's this blue.
3: Okay,
4: yeah.
3: Blue shampoo. Thank you very much. We also learned that Zachary Taylor, president, died a few days after July 4th, and I jokingly said he died from eating a mayonnaise sandwich at a July 4th celebration so Millard Fillmore could become president. I was kidding. Got this letter from Amanda, Youngstown, Ohio. Actually, Zachary Taylor did die of an intestinal ailment. The food that got him wasn't mayonnaise. He was being served cherries and cream at a 4th of July celebration.
5: Yes.
3: Which was not refrigerated in the 1850s. He spent the day throwing back cherries and drinking milk that had been sitting in the hot July sun.
6: Oh, God.
3: Essentially, his day went like this. Eat a lot of cherries, drink a lot of questionable milk, have terrible diarrhea, die.
6: Yeah.
3: Thank you, Amanda. Thank you for... Wow. Good to know.
6: Okay. Happy summer.
3: All right. So now we can move on from there with Christy Lee back at the news desk.
2: Quite a jubilee.
3: Mm-hmm. Cherries. Jubilee.
6: A Talker research survey discovered how much time Americans spend watching oddly satisfying social media videos.
2: Do you have any, Christy?
6: Yeah, I do.
2: What are yours?
6: I love watching this bee collector lady down in Florida. She goes and collects these huge hives of bees. And I'm a sucker for all animal videos, you know, any kind of animal.
2: I'm like, comforted by, there's a guy I love, his name's S&B Mowing.
4: Yep.
6: I watch that guy.
2: And it's very satisfying to watch it. Well, he's also doing it, he's doing great charitable
6: work. Right, he'll go to a home that's been, obviously an elderly person lives there and cannot keep up their yard, and he'll do the whole yard.
2: For free, You just watch him mow, and it's sped up.
5: Yeah, it's a time lapse.
2: He also does some power washing.
5: Yes. Oh, the power washing's very good.
2: And there's a guy who power washes rugs.
5: Washing.
2: It's like he pulled them out of the bottom of a lake.
6: Yeah.
2: And he gets these things pristine. It's great.
5: So that's fun to watch sober, too?
2: Yes, it is.
3: So wait a minute. So instead of going out and cleaning your porch, you watch someone do it?
2: Well, mine doesn't need cleaning, so it's really comforting.
3: I don't do any of this stuff.
6: Two-thirds admit to watching this subgenre of social media, spending 30 minutes a day or 156 hours a year consuming the content.
2: Boy, I don't do that.
3: Maybe you could find one for me, because I don't do any. I'd like to watch one where ex-jocks with their hats on backwards get hit by trains. And die? Do they have a category for that?
6: We're talking about...
2: I can see why you would be sad.
5: You want to go on Twitter. That's where you find that.
6: Pimple popping videos rank the most sought after content.
3: That's unbelievable.
2: No thanks for me.
3: Are these real people getting zits?
4: Oh, yeah. Yes.
2: Or they're popping boils. Their own.
5: Yeah, yeah, boils, Lance.
2: The only time I see them is when it's by accident, and I go, oh, jeez.
6: If I know get these in my timeline now, because we're talking about this, I'm going to be so mad.
2: Will your daughters watch those?
6: No, they don't care for those.
2: It's always
6: either.
2: Everybody I know who likes them, girls.
3: Are these on their face?
6: Yeah.
4: Sometimes on their back.
6: They can be anywhere.
2: Shoulders.
6: There's Dr. Pimple Popper. That's a TV show.
3: I'm not going to watch it. Are they I mean, are they holding their phone and then they're...
4: Yeah, it's up close. Mm-hmm. You see
3: so
4: the
3: they're
4: whole
3: doing
4: thing.
3: A one-handed zit squeeze?
2: Yep. It's brutal.
4: Yeah, I can't finish one. I won't.
2: No, I don't like them at all.
4: Scroll.
2: Yeah, I know.
3: Are they sponsored?
4: Maybe.
5: Some of them.
4: Yeah. Going to
3: like a custard commercial?
2: Oh!
4: I thought he was going to say skincare.
2: I can't believe it's not butter.
6: These are fun.
3: Do like the ones. I will say this. I watch the news usually on ABC on Sunday night, and where we live, it's immediately followed by America's Funniest Videos.
4: Yeah. Mm-hmm.
3: And that show is so, I like the host. It's the jokes are so, they're mm-hmm. so corny. He's got a really fun delivery.
4: Yeah.
3: What's his name? Alfonso?
6: Riviera.
3: Yeah, I find the guy really good. And anyway, that show, that does crack me up, especially the dog stuff.
4: Yes.
3: And the ones where guys just get racked in the nuts. I know Haywood has that song about that.
2: This is slightly different.
6: Yeah,
2: comforting.
4: Yeah,
6: the other one I get stuck. This is gonna. I'm gonna sound so. I get a lot of videos these days of people taking like jewelers making things.
4: Yeah,
6: that is so fascinating to watch.
3: Chick got me watching that show in England. Where
6: they'll take
3: bring in an ancient cuckoo clock, and they put it together.
2: That is a good show.
6: Yeah,
3: I do like that.
2: You know what video I would watch?
6: What
2: a series of a person who's just had pita chips and hummus, and the video is them smoothing out the hummus with the last pita chip, evening it out.
3: I did. Wait a minute. I forgot.
2: That would be satisfying.
4: That would be.
5: There is a genre
3: of
5: the opposite of people breaking into like a new thing of peanut butter.
2: Oh, I love that.
5: Like there's a whole genre of that. So
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0: From the people who brought you Cowbell's Greatest Hits, Bob and Tom Records presents the greatest oohs, ahs, and ohs in the history of rock and roll. You'll get Journey. Ooh, you'll get Cat Stevens and Wild World. Ooh, baby, you'll get Paul McCartney. Ooh, it's the Eagles. Ooh, it's the greatest oohs, ahs, and ohs in the history of rock and roll. It's the Steve Miller Band. Ooh, Peter Frampton. Oohs, ahs, and ohs, and the Ozark Mountain Daredevils. The greatest oohs, ahs, and ohs in the history of rock and roll, including whoever the hell this is. It's the greatest oohs, ahs, and ohs in the history of rock and roll. Act now and get Indianapolis Colts announcer Ted Marchabrota with the greatest oohs, ahs, and ohs in the history of play-by-play.
1: Ooh, yeah.
0: Oh. Act now and get this extra special treat. Ted Marchabrota along with the Steve Miller Band.
1: Ooh.
0: Also a special appearance by Floyd the Barber from the Andy Griffith Show.
2: Oh, yeah.
0: Act now and get the original from the chick from the latest Bob and Tom album. It's the greatest oohs, ahs, and ohs in the history of rock and roll. Only from Bob and Tom Records.
3: Ooh.
4: Yeah, we know it's a repeat, but things are always better the second time around. This is Bob and Tom Extra.
5: It's like weaving what I do. It's a tapestry of disconnected thoughts.
6: You know, it's like
5: connected.
6: It's like weaving, but every now and then you stab yourself with a machine.
5: Yeah.
7: A knot gets in the loom or something.
5: You start a thread and it runs out.
7: Right.
6: Your penis gets caught.
7: It happens to all of it. It's one of my favorite things.
5: Yeah. You think you're going somewhere and you're not. Right. Yeah. Again, this is because I can't think and talk at the same time. Probably chose the wrong.
7: It would be no fun.
5: Probably chose the wrong career.
7: It'd be no fun if you could.
6: Hey, look at this. Here we go.
8: Stupid world record.
6: David Rush has broken the Guinness World Record for the most T-shirts worn during a marathon.
7: He picked the wrong time of year for this.
6: Yeah, right. Yeah.
5: And it almost takes him out.
7: Oh, geez.
5: Do we have a picture of this?
6: To beat the previous record of 100, Mr. David Rush donned 125 shirts for the famous Idaho Potato Marathon.
7: Wow.
6: Race day at the famous Idaho Potato Marathon. A reminder that you can prepare for everything except the unexpected. What? I started the race with a team of support runners, but by mile 19, the situation had shifted from a record attempt to a medical emergency.
7: Oh, no.
6: My body had been overheating, holding so much heat that I couldn't hold down food or energy gels.
9: Yuck.
6: My stomach had knotted into a ball of nausea, and I was dangerously close to
9: Okay, that's too many words
7: for
9: this.
7: Poet.
9: Yeah, let it go.
5: The guy almost loses his life here. Come on.
7: But he's well enough to compose a stanza. Yeah.
9: Look, that small type full page about this.
6: We ran out of ice. We had lost our second pack of electrolytes.
5: Hope they didn't run out of nipple tape.
7: That's got to be heavy on the nips.
6: My muscles were on the verge of total shutdown. I started to hallucinate about snow-covered hills. I made that part up. I had to veer off the course onto a nearby golf course. Patrick, one of my support runners, is still going.
9: I can't.
7: Yeah.
6: Sprinted into the pro shop to beg for emergency ice.
9: I need a bullet and a gun.
6: That ice was the only reason I didn't end up in the hospital.
7: Oh, so it didn't even go to the hospital.
6: I rushed. I finished
7: all this drama for naught.
6: 5 hours, 54 minutes, 50 seconds.
5: He finishes. He's got the record.
7: So he even did it.
5: 125 shirts.
7: He looks hilarious.
5: Yeah. He looks like you could just walk over and knock him over.
7: Yeah. He looks like the kid in A Christmas Story, kind of.
6: It's ridiculous.
7: With the big coat.
5: Yeah. Very funny.
7: All right. Well, glad he's okay. And glad he got the record.
6: But
7: leave us alone for a little bit.
9: Yeah.
7: He doesn't ask for this.
9: No,
7: at all.
9: No.
5: It kind of looks like if Humpty Dumpty decided to get in shape. Well, I'm going to finally go out there and get in shape. That's a good look.
7: He opted for what looked to be generic T-shirts.
9: Yeah.
7: Hold out for a sponsor. Yeah, why not?
9: Mm-hmm. Yeah.
5: Bob and Tom sure would have looked nice.
7: Well, pay him. That's what I would tell. That's what I would tell you.
5: No one asked me. I'd be happy to.
7: You pay him?
9: No.
10: I'll put on a bunch of shirts.
5: Now, are we going to do your de-bearding on the air?
10: No.
7: He made that pretty clear yesterday.
9: Yeah,
10: we did
9: no.
10: it last time.
9: No.
6: This is my favorite part about Tom. He'll ask you to do something like this, and you've... No.
9: No.
6: And he keeps coming.
7: And poor Jeff.
5: Did you notice how I did it?
6: Oh, yeah.
5: I said, oh, we are going to do your deer beating.
7: Deer beating. I will watch a deer beating.
10: I'm in on that.
7: Yeah.
5: Sorry. Beard. Beard.
9: This started de-bearding. Yesterday.
6: And then he comes back in. And, you know.
5: No, Jeffrey said I'm going to get rid of
10: it. No, it's my fault. I said I was going to trim my beard.

0: Right.
1: Yeah.
2: Oh, okay. Well, and you have an extraordinarily bushy beard. I think it looks great. I'm really getting used to it.
0: Yeah.
3: It's hot.
0: It's a little hot.
2: Yeah.
1: He's only had it for 6 years. I'm really getting used to it.
4: And I'm going
1: to
4: say, good things take time. He's only looked like this ever since I've known him.
2: Now, by the way, this is kind of funny, but there's a comedy event that Willie G and Jeff Oskey.
1: Oh, yeah.
2: I don't know how it happened, but the poster, I think they AI'd it.
0: Willie's picture is absolutely AI.
2: It looks nothing like him.
0: No.
1: It's so bizarre. From here it does.
0: Right.
1: You know what I mean?
0: Right, right.
1: Yes.
0: From a distance.
1: Yes.
2: Oh, yeah. I wouldn't recognize him. Yeah.
0: Willie has submitted an updated headshot, and the flyer has been updated.
3: Okay. Oh, so what did Willie say about it?
0: I was like, hey, is that you on the poster? He goes, I don't think so.
1: I don't want to throw Wilbur under the bus, but usually when these things happen, the comedy club has asked for a headshot multiple times.
0: Yeah.
1: And then they go, we'll just make our own.
2: Yeah. And then the one of Jeff. Your eyes are blurred out and,
0: that's how I look.
1: Yeah, he's got a hat.
3: What he means
1: on?
3: Is the hat is kind of covering your eyes.
2: Yeah, you can't see your, I think it looks kind of
1: That's
2: scary.
1: Jeff's like the final miles of Forrest Gump running across the country.
2: Oh, yeah.
0: Yeah.
1: Yeah, that's full hair, full beard.
0: Pretty
1: and
0: tired.
1: A hat.
2: Now, how about this?
4: And then I'll just stop.
2: All right. Hear me out on this. What about doing what Josh did and going through a series of facial hair.
0: Oh, I could do that.
2: Like
0: I could do
2: you
0: that.
2: Come in with just,
4: I love the Civil War look you had there for a little bit. Like the
1: connecting.
0: Yeah.
1: Yeah.
4: The sideburns go up to the mustache.
1: Look at Jeff's mustache. That mustache is crazy.
3: It's going to look great.
1: Yeah, if you
3: went
1: just
3: to
1: just go mustache.
3: Yeah. Or even, stubble and just mustache.
0: It's very Polish. It's a very Polish mustache.
3: Yes.
4: It's so
1: thick, it's very
4: thick. Thick.
3: It's a Polish mustache in that it's on your chin. A goatee is called a Polish mustache.
2: I like that joke very much. Yeah, you could do anything. You could do a badass Fu Manchu.
0: Yeah, I could do a Hulk Hogan.
2: We'll see. I'm certainly looking forward. Is this transition going to take place before your big show Saturday?
0: Yeah.
2: Okay. We turn to Miss Hooker, sitting in for Christy Lee at the Bob and Tom News Desk. What's happening over there?
1: A man from Florida was found guilty of having sex with a vacuum cleaner.
3: This is a victimless crime, isn't it?
2: Yeah. Wait a minute.
1: Hold on.
2: There's more to it.
1: The event took place outside a home near Disney World.
3: Okay. Outside, yeah. You got to do that inside, pal.
4: Yeah.
1: Mr. Kevin Westerhold entered a no-contest plea to indecent exposure in connection with the incident at the Windsor Hills Resort in Kissimmee.
4: Oh.
1: So he was at a resort.
3: Oh, boy.
1: Yeah.
0: Where'd he get a vacuum at a resort?
1: On the maid cart?
3: Yeah. He had to chloroform the housekeeper.
2: Guy's 51 years old.
1: Oh, yeah.
2: But he's still he's still really potent.
3: Oh, really?
2: Yeah. He impregnated the vacuum cleaner.
4: There we go.
2: They're expecting a Dyson.
3: A Dyson. Son.
1: A
3: Dyson.
4: Son. Or Dyson.
2: How about this one? Hoover, I hardly knew her. No?
3: I'm going to go with...
1: A little better.
3: No thank you to both.
1: According to police, Mr. Westerhold had been caught naked from the waist down. And
4: how's it going?
1: Seen pleasuring himself with a vacuum cleaner in daylight.
3: So...
4: That's the problem.
3: Obviously, the hose, the extension, right?
4: Take it into it.
1: A detective said he continued to penetrate the handheld section of the vacuum before using it to suction his testicles for further sexual gratification.
3: Okay, so he's got his wiener in the handle part.
1: Yes. Yes.
3: Yeah. And then the hose is attached to his nuts.
0: Yeah.
2: And you didn't want to do the story.
3: No, I never said that. That's unbelievable.
0: Do you think he was just detailing his undercarriage?
1: Maybe. It'd been a sweaty day at the park.
0: Yeah.
2: Now, I think we're all missing the plus side here. Easy cleanup.
4: Well, that's true.
2: Kind of.
3: Well, if it's a shop vac.
1: Yeah, if it's a wet dry shop vac.
2: I would think, I mean, I've used a, that could couldn't that turn your nuts into taffy?
3: Oh, I'd be terrified.
2: I mean,
1: I don't know.
2: That's a lot of suction.
3: Yes, that's too much suction.
4: Too much. There's too much of what you like.
2: And he's out there in public doing this with this shop vac.

0: up his nuts.
1: The 51-year-old was sentenced to 12 months probation, fined $271, and must undergo a psychosexual evaluation within the next month.
2: Oh. I mean, six other vacuums have come out and accused him of that.
3: And he's not going to run?
2: Yeah, he's out.
3: I would have shouted, get a room, Bob.
4: Get a room, Bob.
2: That's the best of the three.
3: I don't know. I had really high hopes for either expecting a Dyson.
2: What about this? I think I can do worse. Sticking your thing into a vacuum like that is taking a lot of Kirby risk.
5: Kirby risk.
1: Yeah.
4: That's the full. Yeah.
3: Kirby is a famous vacuum
2: right,
3: cleaner.
2: Right.
4: I think they combined with another.
1: Yeah.
2: Right. I can even picture the
4: Kirby risk.
2: All right.
4: You know, it's the like fact that we're talking vacuum. About it in this way.
3: The Flo-Bee.
1: Yes.
3: Remember that?
1: Yeah.
3: The haircut thing?
2: Yeah, keep sucks, that away from
4: the sucking cut. Yeah.
1: It sucks while it cuts.
3: Would that have a receptacle that would work for this?
2: Oh, I'd be so nervous about the blade part.
1: Yeah.
3: Oh, there's blades in there?
2: It actually does cut your hair.
3: Never mind, sorry.
4: No. You know what cutting is, okay. Right?
3: I didn't realize that's how that works. I've never used a flow.
2: Like a little circumcision machine.
3: I don't want to get a letter.
2: You've never had a flow job?
3: Dear Bob and Tom, I took your idea and did a Flo-Bee down there.
1: No.
3: So, no, I didn't realize there's blades in there.
2: Mazel tov.
3: Yikes. Yeah.
2: Boy.
3: The home circumcision kit.
1: Did you guys ever try to give yourself a hickey with the vacuum cleaner?
5: No.
4: You know, I'm going to say yes.
1: Yeah.
4: I think I do sort of remember that.
2: Oh, really?
4: Yeah, I think I did.
2: I guess it works, huh?
1: I don't know. Yeah.
2: Did it work?
4: A little bit. Yeah, I guess.
3: Yeah. I never did do that.
1: Yeah.
3: Let's push forward here. What else have you got over there?
4: Being an only child is no picnic, I can tell you that.
2: Oh. Yeah, my brothers and I just gave each other hickeys.
4: Right, yeah.
2: I was lucky enough to have brothers.
4: Roller skating in the basement, sure. You guys, you got each other.
1: An international study has discovered that people naturally tend to walk to the left. Researchers observed that when a group of people is asked to walk, whether in an enclosed or completely open space, there is a slight tendency to move in a clockwise direction.
2: Interesting.
3: This is really, really interesting.
2: I agree with this.
4: No, I don't think it. I think it's. I think we are on the right side. We're right side walkers. And like in England, I think they're left side walkers.
3: No, but
4: they drive the same way the cars go is how they walk.
3: They studied large groups of people at stadiums and stuff.
1: Yeah.
3: And they tend to veer.
2: So you're right in that if you're walking one way and I'm walking the other, we will pick the lane that we drive in.
4: Right.
1: Oh,
2: but
1: okay.
2: As a person's walking straight, they tend to veer to the left is what you're saying.
4: Yeah.
2: Which seems odd.
6: I'm deaf in my left ear, so I always have people on my right when I'm walking, and they will walk me into a wall.
2: Yeah.
6: Like, eventually. Like, I'm like, give me some room.
2: Have you ever had
6: going left?
2: Either somebody in a relationship you're with somebody in a relationship, or a friend where they're off from where you veer?
1: Yes.
2: And you end up bumping into each other four
1: constantly.
2: Times in half an hour? You're like, what are we doing?
1: Yeah, take your kids to the grocery store.
2: Yeah.
1: That's where that happens. Yeah.
3: Yeah, whenever I walk with Kelly, I'm always constantly running into her.
2: Yeah, yeah. She's
1: but
2: probably
1: you,
2: like, what are you?
1: You never walk straight. Man, you're like a ping ball down the hallway,
4: ping
1: just bouncing
4: ball.
1: Off the
3: I can't
1: the
3: focus.
1: Hole.
3: I admit it.
1: Yes.
3: Yeah, but I think this is a fitting
4: study. You walk like Groucho in Duck Soup. Like kind of, yeah.
2: Any explanation given?
1: Though this slight predisposition is small at an individual level, its effect is amplified with large groups of people, and influences how crowds spontaneously organize themselves.
2: Weird.
1: Yeah.
3: Now, I have a variation on this study. I've mentioned this before. I don't know exactly what it is, but when you're in one of those left turn only lanes,
1: yes,
3: where the light is going to stay green to go left for about 3 seconds,
1: sure,
3: the guy in front somehow is looking at his phone,
1: uh-huh.
3: And by the time he looks up, it's just gone yellow-red. Then he goes, and you have to sit there through the cycle again.
6: Oh, that just happened to me the other day, and I chased that person down and told him what I thought of the next light.
1: You are about somebody that's going to get shot.
6: Yeah, you have
1: you,
6: to come
1: your
6: down.
1: Road rage is out of control.
3: But this has become a thing, because everyone's staring at their phones at the red light.
1: But also we learned recently from Josh, this is called an Indiana left.
2: Yeah, yeah.
1: Okay, so this is an Indiana thing, apparently, where you will veer out in after when waiting for it to turn red, but you're out in the middle of the lane, correct?
2: Right. Yeah,
4: yeah.
1: And then after the light has turned yellow or red, you go, and then maybe two more cars go
2: right
1: through the red, and then the oncoming traffic
2: has to wait.
1: And those
2: not from Indiana go, only a-holes do that.
3: Yeah, you can't do more than one.
1: No.
2: Maybe you can't even two. Do one legally.
4: Yeah, you probably shouldn't be in the middle of the intersection.
3: No, that's what you're supposed to do.
2: No, it's no, not it's what not. You're supposed to do.
1: That's
2: what?
1: To stay behind the white line.
6: That's what you're supposed to do.
3: You are?
6: You creep.
3: I had no idea. I must be from a more enlightened place.
4: Ohio, Tom. I do the same thing.
3: I had no idea. It's interesting that this. I want to see what comes out of this people walking left thing. It really is kind of funny. When they observe large crowds and they're kind of going to the left. I wonder if fish do that.
2: If they swim to the left a little bit?
3: Yeah.
4: I don't know. I really have trouble talking to you sometimes. You know that?
0: Well, as I get older, I'll tell you what.
4: Fish do that.
0: People ain't right. I was watching TV. People
7: 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Bob and Tom Extra continues in just a minute. Jeez. 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

0: Something? Here you go. We'll try to catch you up. 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
1: Okay, we're going to do a quiz now.
2: Not a quiz. Pop quizzes.
1: No, this is going to be a quiz that you...
3: Christy, you don't get to participate because you'll know all the answers.
1: All I've been told is this is a quiz delivered by a lady to the gents in the room. So
3: it's a social media thing right now. I did it with my husband and I posted it on my Instagram, JessHooker_, if you're looking for it. And it's questions that only women would know the answers to.
4: Really?
3: Oh, okay. And you ask your husband, assuming,
4: okay.
3: Right?
4: Okay. Yeah.
3: I'll tell you now, I asked my husband 10 questions. He got 2 right. Yeah. Didn't do great. Do you guys know what a beauty blender is?
4: I don't.
5: Is it that wedge of a sponge that you blend your makeup on your face together with?
3: Yeah.
2: Yep.
3: Yeah.
2: Very good, Jeff.
3: Yeah. Good.
4: Nicely done.
1: Hang on a second. How on earth do you know that?
5: I live with 3 women.
3: Yeah.
4: Okay.
2: A lot of them look like a sphere thing.
3: Yeah, they're different shapes.
2: They're different shapes.
3: But they were wedges when we were kids.
2: Yeah, they are. I still use a wedge.
1: It's not an electric.
2: No.
3: No, it is not like an electric thing. That's exactly what my husband said.
2: It's like a sponge.
3: Okay. You put all the colors in.
1: I see.
4: I never knew those had a name.
3: Yeah. That's a beauty blender. Do you know what a diva cup is?
4: I do.
5: Yes.
3: Yeah.
2: You know this. We've had it.
1: Is this so women can urinate instead of stand up urinal?
2: No.
1: Oh, is this the instead of a tampon?
3: Mm-hmm. You
1: carry it around all day.
5: Yeah, it's a little ramekin.
3: It's like a shot glass. Size.
1: More of a shoveken. be gentle.
2: Yeah.
1: Now that's.
3: It's called a diva cup,
2: mm-hmm.
1: And that's so you don't have to use a tampon. Right?
2: No, you take it out, rinse it out, put it back in.
3: Yeah, it's reusable.
1: Have you ever tried that?
3: Yeah.
1: And your thoughts?
3: No, thanks. It's not for me.
4: Okay.
3: Nope.
1: Does it slosh?
4: It's a fair question.
1: If it's a heavy day, do people think you're wearing galoshes?
5: Can you wear one on a trampoline?
3: When I asked my husband what a diva cup was, he thought it was like a Stanley or a Tervis for a woman.
4: Kind of makes sense.
2: These are answers I would expect John to have.
3: Yeah, exactly.
1: That's a very good guess.
3: Do you know what an LBD is? What that stands for? LBD.
4: I don't think I do.
2: I do.
1: Wait a minute. Is the first word ladies?
3: No. I can give you the first word. It's little. Little.
1: Little big.
4: Oh, I know what it is.
3: You do? Go.
4: Little black dress.
3: Little black dress. Good job, Jeffy.
2: I think Jeff's a woman.
4: Every woman should have the little black dress. Yeah.
2: Everyone.
4: Or that's what they're...
1: If Jeff's a woman, good luck getting an online date. I think the beard's going to put off a lot of the fellas.
3: Do you know what a water line is?
4: No.
1: I don't.
3: No? No. Guys have water lines too.
4: Okay.
1: Oh, is this like a line in your face?
3: Kind of. It's in your eye. So it's the white part of your eye right there, that line around your eyelid.
2: A lot of women use eyeliner.
3: They'll line it with eyeliner. So when you line your waterline.
4: Gotcha.
3: Yeah. Yeah.
1: What?
2: Yeah. Aren't you glad you're not a girl?
3: Yeah.
4: Yeah, for so many reasons.
3: Yeah. Do you know what you would use purple shampoo for?
4: I don't.
1: Is that a brand or is it a type?
3: No, it's literally just purple shampoo.
2: It's the color.
3: Yeah.
4: No.
1: Is it? Does it involve something after you've had your hair dyed?
3: Yes, it does.
1: Oh, really?
3: Absolutely. Yeah. Yeah. So when you dye your hair blonde or you bleach it, it can get brassy after that, and so you use the purple to tone it down so it doesn't get brassy.
4: So any brand of purple shampoo is fine.
3: Yes. My husband asked the exact same question. That's so weird.
1: Do they call it purple shampoo?
3: Yes. Yeah, it just says purple shampoo, and every brand has a version. A lot of brands have a version.
4: Okay, I would say Tom got that right. Yeah.
3: I think so? Okay.
4: Yeah.
3: Okay. 1 point for Tom. Do you know what a kitten heel is?
1: Say it again.
4: Yes.
3: A kitten heel. Like
1: kitten, like a kitty cat?
3: Yep. A kitten heel.
1: It's a shoe thing?
3: Yeah, it is.
2: I wore them yesterday.
3: Yep, it is. Ace has it right. It's a very small heel.
2: It was on my flip-flops yesterday. I wore kitten heel flip-flops yesterday.
3: Yeah.
1: Okay. Why do they call them that?
2: They're smaller tiny little heel, like a kitten.
1: So are the big ones cat heels?
3: No.
1: It's not logical. I can see why I get extra credit.
2: Is fashion logical?
1: No.
3: Do you know what a claw clip is?
1: Is it a hair thing, maybe?
3: Yes.
5: Mm-hmm. Yes.
1: Clip. I know what a hair clip is. I don't know what exactly a claw would be for.
3: It's the bigger ones you squeeze. Yeah.
5: I have broken so many of those pretending that they're piranha. Or
2: playing with the claw clip.
5: Yes.
1: Yeah. Oh, this is where you do the pubic comb over gag?
5: Yes. You need the claw clip for that.
6: I like to put one around my ween and make it looks like it's in prison.
5: It fits you?
6: Yeah, hey, it's a big clip, my friend.
2: It is a big clip.
1: Sadly, juvenile person.
3: Okay, if I have the option of square, almond, round, or coffin, what am I choosing?
5: Fingernails.
3: Good job.
2: Yes.
3: Those are shapes of fingernails.
1: What?
2: Yeah.
1: Coffin nails?
3: Coffin is a shape, yeah.
1: Because coffin nails, isn't that what they used to call cigarettes?
3: Oh, I don't know. Is it?
6: I mean, that makes sense.
3: Yeah.
1: Anybody? Isn't that a slang term for cigarettes? Yeah. Give me a couple coffin nails.
5: Yeah.
1: What were the other ones for fingernails?
3: Square, round, almond, coffin, also stiletto.
1: Is that the shape of them or the
2: shape?
6: What's the new one where it's just long and it comes to a crazy point?
3: Stiletto.
6: Yeah. Stiletto. Mm-hmm.
5: Those are
2: real popular.
5: Really popular on Instagram.
2: Yeah.
3: They're everywhere.
6: It's like what your assistant has.
3: Yeah. Okay. Amy has that shape a lot.
2: I had a server the other day. I don't know how she did her job. Yeah. They were so long.
1: How do you type?
2: Wait. Well, she doesn't type.
5: Women do other things, Tom.
2: She doesn't type. You think
5: your assistant just types?
1: her morning letter, Dear Tom, you were the best boss ever.
2: Amy has beautiful nails. Yes.
5: Yeah, always. Yeah.
3: Yeah.
1: So what are the really, really long ones called?
3: That is, it's a stiletto.
1: They're squared off at the end.
3: They're square.
1: That's one of the squares?
3: Square, yeah.
1: Do you carry in like a toothbrush to clean the undersides after wiping?
3: I don't know. I don't have them.
1: It's a stick.
3: All right. Do you guys know what colostrum is?
5: Oh, I have heard this. I don't, but I know I have heard this.
1: Is it a supplement?
3: But it's natural.
5: It is natural. I even heard it in like anatomy class. Does that make sense?
3: Yeah, you would.
5: Okay. There's another word too that goes along with it sometimes. Please.
3: Mm. Yeah, breast milk usually.
5: Yes.
3: It's what comes in before your actual breast milk comes in.
5: Yes.
3: It's like so nutrient dense for a newborn.
5: I totally forgot about that term.
3: Yeah. Mm.
5: It was sexual. Human sexuality is where I.
3: That makes sense.
1: Colostrum.
2: Yeah.
3: Yeah.
1: What's the stuff called when you have a brand new baby and the first thing they excrete?
2: Meconium.
6: Meconium.
5: Sounds a lot nicer than what it is.
3: Yes.
1: Yeah.
3: It's
1: meconium sounds. Sounds like, hey, I heard you made $1 billion. Oh, I got in on the meconium thing,
5: right?
2: Is that right?
6: I think we're off, but we know what we're doing.
1: I was there for the meconium IPO.
5: I mean, mercurium? It's something like that.
2: Jeez.
5: Yeah, what is that called?
3: I don't know, but it's...
1: I know that mercurium sounds like that pink stuff you used to, when you were a kid. When you got a cut, your mom would put that on your arm.
5: Mm.
3: Yeah.
1: None of these words are correct. No. I'm sorry.
3: Okay, here's the last one.
2: Meconium. We were close.
5: Okay. Yeah, very. Yeah.
3: Okay. Do you know what a money piece is?
6: I know what it is to me.
1: Is it an object? A thing?
3: It's not an object. It's more of something that you have done.
5: Okay. I don't.
3: Okay.
5: I like it, though.
3: Yes.
5: Do you know what it is, Chris?
3: Nope. A money piece is... Is a chunk of hair up front, usually in the fringe or around your face, that is a solid color, usually blonde.
5: Oh, I love that look.
3: The big chunk, yeah. So it's not highlighted. It doesn't flow into your hair. It's a hard stop.
2: Never heard of that.
3: It's just too big.
5: Hmm. Would one strip of blonde in a brunette, would that count as a money piece?
3: That's a money piece, yeah.
1: Why is it called a money piece?
3: I have no idea. Because I know it's very strange.
1: Do hookers primarily do that?
3: I know it's been popular.
5: You know who has a cool one is the gymnast in the Olympics.
3: Yes.
5: The American gymnast. She had a cool one.
6: Yes.
3: She has. Well, hers are stripes.
5: Okay. Yeah. Yeah.
3: And she does horizontal. Actually,
1: so that's money pieces.
3: Money pieces. Multiple. Yeah. Yeah.
2: Huh, I never heard that. I learned something today.
3: My husband thought it was. Like a shape of a waxing.
2: That's what I thought.
3: You get that money.
5: Not a bad guess.
2: I was thinking it was something down there, too.
3: Yeah.
5: Huh.
1: Okay. Well,
5: I think I got two.
4: So
3: I think each of you guys got two, actually. So
4: I got bad. I got claw clip without actually, I didn't say it out loud.
3: No, yeah.
4: But, yeah.
3: But well, we need to do one for girls. My husband asked me a couple of questions. And
4: do you remember
3: knew,
4: what they were?
3: Yeah, if I knew what a PSI stood for.
4: Okay, yeah. Do you know, Christy?
2: Pounds, square inch.
3: There yes. you go. Yeah.
2: Yeah, pounds per square inch.
3: I think the other one was like, what does 10-4 stand for?
2: 10-4, good buddy.
3: Yeah, it's understood, right?
1: You know, you know, men can't read minds. You know that one?
3: What?
4: No woman knows that.
3: Yeah, there were a couple other. I can't remember, but
1: you know the posters that say on sale is a joke? Sorry. These are just things.
4: Do you know my bare penis feels a lot like latex?
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The U.S. Treasury just released its official financial report for 2025. Buried in it is a startling admission. By its own numbers, it appears the U.S. government is insolvent. When governments go this deep in debt, they print money, raise taxes, or cut benefits, none of which can help protect you. That's why people move part of their savings into physical gold and silver.

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1: I love those funny video shows that just can't get enough. The cavalcade of concussions. Boy, that's funny stuff. They're tripping in Poughkeepsie. They're slipping in Des Moines. But the ones that win $10,000 are all trauma to the groin.

0: Bravo.
1: Well, I won the money, though I failed to see the joke. Hey, each to his own, I guess. And most of the dough, well, don't you know, paid the bill to the EMS. So let us see a show of hands, and let it be resolved that a trauma's much more funny if your own

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1: Ouch.
0: Ouch. That'll wake you up.
2: Good morning.
0: From the O'Reilly Auto Parts Studio, it's the Bob and Tom Show. Jess Hooker at the news desk.
3: Hello.
0: Hello, Pat Godwin.
4: Hey, chick.
0: Hello, Josh Arnold.
5: Hello.
0: There's Ace Cosby.
6: Hello.
0: I'm Chick McGee at the NHTSA Sports Desk. Do not speed. Slow down. You move too fast. Hello, Tom.
7: Hello. Thanks for joining us.
8: You got to make the morning last.
7: Ah, very good. Pat looking very festive today.
4: It's summer.
7: Yeah, I had kind of a Hawaiian type thing.
4: Yeah. Yeah.
2: Boy, it is summer.
4: Right?
2: Well, geometric shapes.
4: Do you like
3: yeah,
4: it? Do you
3: it
4: like
3: looks...
4: a chick?
2: Me?
4: Yeah.
2: I do not.
3: Mid-century modern to me.
2: Yeah. Could be.
3: Yeah.
7: I don't know what that means, but yeah it's a nice shirt, though.
2: Maybe a real estate agent in Florida. Maybe.
3: It's like an architectural
4: It's
3: style.
4: Goodwill Aisle 3. Actually.
3: Oh, okay.
7: Okay, good. Now, coming up, your letters of many are fascinating. A bunch of great guests today, including Peter Frampton. Yay. I got a chance to listen to his new collection, his new album yesterday.
2: Very good.
7: God, there's some great guitars. And also, we'll be joined by Drew Powell. He's part of a movie being made right now of interest. If you ever saw the movie Breaking Away, great movie. Probably, I don't know, what is it, 40-plus years old. Yeah. But they're doing kind of a... Not a sequel, but another version of a story about that particular famed bicycle event.
2: Breaking back in?
7: In Bloomington, involving the ladies. So we'll find out about that coming up. Very exciting. Once again, I wanted to pick up where we left off yesterday just briefly. We were talking about yesterday officially was Gorgeous Grandma Day, and it has been that since 1984.
2: What? Is that right?
7: Yeah. It's one of those official days.
2: Had no idea.
7: Yeah. But the point is, it's celebrating grandmas.
2: Mm-hmm.
7: But what was interesting to me was, and I have technically grandparents. I never met them. They were deceased. Both my grandmothers were deceased by the time I was born. But so I didn't have the option of calling, Nana, Meemaw, whatever. We kind of went around the horn here. And there are some interesting names, and obviously Grandma, Nana, Grammy, Granny, Meemaw.
2: G-Dog.
7: Who knows? Mimi, very popular. Gigi. But I guess a lot of folks now are deciding.
2: Declaring.
3: Yeah, it's like a birth announcement. It's like a grandparent announcement. This is my name.
8: Remember my grandma told us all to call her Silver Bush. We didn't care for that.
7: Yeah, I can see that would be rough.
8: We asked her.
2: You didn't know what it was. Now you look back.
8: Yeah. Oh, man, I wish we hadn't called my grandma Silver Bush.
7: Well, she was in the Rockettes in the panty-free days.
8: Yeah, and, it was pre-code.
2: Are you aware if you have a hot grandma? Are you aware that your grandma's hot?
8: Do you think she's – can you separate yourself enough to know that she's hot?
2: Because I don't think you can with your mom.
8: Right.
2: But maybe your grandma, you're – enough removed.
8: Or an aunt.
7: I made the point that if you have
2: sexy
7: a really...
2: sexy aunt, maybe.
7: If you, there's a correlation between having a really young, gorgeous grandmother and your level of white trashness.
3: Yes, teenage pregnancy would lend itself to that.
2: I would say there is some sort of socioeconomic...
7: Yes, when you're 28 and you have a grandchild, I'm just saying, typically that would be... Which happens.
2: That doesn't speak to planning at all.
7: Yeah. Which is fine. Whatever.
2: Yeah, whatever you got.
7: But I was just wondering, we kind of went around the horn. What did you call your grandmother again?
2: Grandma. That was my mom's mom. And my dad's mom, her name was Helena, and I called her Lena.
7: Nice.
2: Never grandma, never.
7: Patty G, grandparents?
4: Meemaw.
7: Meemaw?
4: Yeah.
7: Okay. That's on the list, actually.
2: Meemaw, you straight.
4: You silly.
7: Miss Hooker?
3: We had Nana and Grandma Phyllis.
2: Grandma Phyllis?
3: Yeah, kind of boring.
8: I had Grandma Starkey and Grandma Arnold.
3: Yeah.
7: Okay, so that's sort of kind of delineates who's who.
2: Ringo Starkey was your grandma?
8: That's crazy. Ringo Starkey apparently is like a fourth cousin or something of someone strange. In my family.
2: Man, it's you should be curious enough to engage a lawyer and see if you can cash in on some of that.
8: Oh, man.
2: Hello, Ringo.
7: I'm sure Ringo would love to throw some money your way. Now, we do have a letter. Oh, first of all, congratulations to Nick for deciding that we should play Trauma to the Groin in honor of that baseball injury earlier this week in which the hitter had to have one of his testicles rebuilt.
2: Fouled the ball right into his left testicle. Or was it the right? I'm not
7: one
2: sure.
7: One of them. Yeah. One of them went down, and he's out for a couple weeks, right?
2: Ooh, yeah.
7: One of our letters, I want to get right to it. It's from Brett. He goes, I have an unusual grandparent name. My daughter calls my dad. When my daughter was born, I asked my father what he wanted to be called as a grandparent.
2: Mm-hmm.
7: He said, Grandmaster.
8: Oh, that's good.
7: Huh. I took this to heart. When my daughter learned to speak, I told her to refer to him as Grandmaster. To this day, she's 14 now. She only refers to my dad as such. That's a good one.
2: I'm just remembering this now. I've always wanted my grandchildren to call me the governor.
8: Yeah. Oh, yeah.
2: So, you know, do you know anybody who'll buy us beer? The governor will get us some beer. You know, go call the governor. See what, you know, that'd be kind of cool, right?
7: Yeah, that's a good one.
2: Yeah. Governor.
3: My kids have a strange name for my dad. It's Grandpa Tony because his name is David.
2: Right.
7: Okay.
4: I like it.
7: You want to run that by me again?
3: I don't. They associated somebody else with my dad, and they thought, so they called him Tony, and they called him Grandpa Tony.
7: How does he feel about that?
3: They still call him. I mean, they don't really. They're adults now, but yeah, he didn't care. He thought it was funny.
8: That is funny.
3: Yeah. They call my mom Grandma Crazy because I jokingly said it when my son was learning to talk, and it stuck.
7: Now, in all truth, how much were you kidding?
3: Not at all.
7: Okay. That's what I had sense that might be.
3: No jokes.
7: Yeah. So isn't there a some kind of a thing now, like you say, people, they'll send out a memo.
3: Yeah, it's like a Facebook post, like, my grandchild has arrived, and this is what she's going to call me. Yeah, this is what my grandkids are going to call me.
7: And this article seems to indicate that it's getting more and more away from grandma and nana.
3: Yeah, I know someone who just became a grandparent, and she's going by Lolly.
7: I like that.
3: Yeah. I had an aunt Lolly, but yeah.
8: Nope.
2: No.
7: You don't like Lolly.
8: No good. You know why? There's a second part to that.
4: Yeah.
7: Oh, wait a minute.
3: Do you want me to tell you the rest of it?
7: Oh,
4: the pop part, right?
7: Oh, it's Lolly Papa? Oh, yeah,
3: well, it's she's going to go by Lolly, and then the grandpa is going to go by Pop.
4: Nope.
3: And so it's Lollipop.
2: Lollipop.
7: I'm out. I see. Sorry, Josh.
8: No apology necessary. It's
7: My children call Kelly's mom and dad Papa and Nana.
8: And do those things happen naturally?
7: Yeah.
8: Yeah.
3: Mm-hmm.
2: So. They should call Papa and Ooh Mow Mow.
7: Oh, the great song.
8: That is better than Lollipop.
7: The great song by the Rivingtons, of course.
2: Lollipop, lollipop.
1: We represent.
2: That's not Lollipop.
7: Oh, you want that.
4: What happened over there?
7: You want that dreadful song, My Boy Lollipop?
8: No, he wants. I thought you want Lollipop, Lollipop.
2: Oh, Lollipop.
7: Oh,
2: boom, boom, boom.
7: What is that?
8: You don't remember that
4: one? It's the best song of all time.
3: Do, yeah.
2: Big time hit, yeah.
8: And then it had like a resurgence because of Stand By Me. They sing it
4: around the river.
2: Yep, you're right.
7: Okay, how about this one? Oh, sorry. That's some Steve Ali. Thank you, Steve.
4: What a jeez.
7: Sorry.
8: Boy, all of a sudden I was drunk in a hotel.
2: Yeah, trying to get the...
8: This is no good.
7: Yeah, this is a vomit-inducing.
2: That vocal's strong.
4: Annoying.
8: That's Wayne Newton.
2: Help.
3: I really thought it was.
2: Pants are real tight.
7: Oh, God, that's just awful.
8: I would like it, though, if a girl called me her sugar dandy.
2: Oh.
8: That's kind of nice.
4: Yeah.
3: That's better than sugar daddy.
7: I've been close.
8: Yes, because sugar daddy would suggest I have
2: Can we talk off the air, maybe?
7: Sorry, just kidding. Okay. By the way, My Boy Lollipop, a big hit by...
2: That's not that song. That's
7: Millie Small.
2: That's a different Lollipop song.
7: God, that is dreadful, though.
3: Yeah, that's rough.
2: It's with the... In it. Lollipop, lollipop.
7: I don't remember that.
2: Lollipop. When you hear it, you'll remember.
8: Those really are like the only lyrics.
4: Yeah.
2: Yeah.
7: And I yesterday I went out on a limb and I declared one of the most overrated foods is the banana split. Not good.
3: Wrong.
7: With the pineapple one is awful.
2: You're pro-banana split?
3: But pro-banana split.
7: Let me continue.
4: Oh, no, no.
7: I also would say that when you're a kid, you think nothing would be better than one of those giant lollipops. They're awful.
3: Yeah.
7: You know, the one the size of a Frisbee on a stick.
2: You take one of those.
7: You finally get one and you go, this is not good.
2: You take one of those on it. You need a commitment out of somebody if they're going to do that.
7: No, they're not good.
8: I think banana splits are good, but they're never as good as you think they're going to be.
3: Yeah, no, that is that should be a table dessert. Everyone gets a bite and we move on.
8: I don't like any dessert that's shareable. Who does?
7: No, I
3: do.
7: Who's going to eat the part with the pineapple on it?
3: Yeah. I do. That's my favorite part.
1: That's the worst.
3: I like the chocolate and the pineapple together.
8: Oh, this is fascinating. I am happy to hear that. This is the first person I've ever heard say.
3: Yeah, I would get rid of the strawberry. Half
7: what?
3: Chocolate, half pineapple.
8: Really interesting.
3: Split. Yeah.
7: Wait a minute. Now, when you get Neapolitan ice cream, in what order do you eat the...
3: I eat all of them at the same time.
7: That's wrong. I'm sorry.
3: Want a little taste of all.
7: This is the influence of liberal...
2: Here, here.
7: Liberal politics on food.
3: I have a drive-in near my house that I can walk to, and I'm going to go get the pineapple and chocolate banana split this weekend.
2: You like pineapple dunked in chocolate?
3: With chocolate,
7: yes.
3: Is
7: this soft ice cream?
3: Yeah, it is soft serve. Yeah.
7: I just think it's overrated. Do they sell many of those?
3: I don't know. You know what? I'll ask them when I walk up to the. It's a walk up and you order and you stand out there and you wait.
8: I love that. I love the summertime only ice cream joints.
3: Frosty Boy.
7: And by the way, there are many people who don't pay enough for their hard work. Teachers, for example, but also people that work at ice cream shops.
3: Yes.
7: That is such a tough gig.
3: Yeah.
7: And especially when you get there and they come up and they've got six. Booger-eating kids, and he wants to try the bubble gum. Oh, God. They have to pass out those little sticks. Mm. Those people need a little, that should be tax-free income. I'm talking to you, Mr. President.
2: Have you ever been for you just can't stand it anymore, and they're still tasting it, and you just, come on! Never done that? Come on! Order something!
7: I do think there should be a separate line, for example, at Starbucks for adults that want just coffee.
2: Tasters.
7: As soon as you see the kids, about four or five kids in front of you, you go, get ready for the blender.
2: I was going to say that.
7: We're going to be here for a while.
4: Did you guys have the Dusty Road?
3: No. What is that?
4: Malt powder on like chocolate and a banana.
8: Oh okay.
4: Nice. Yeah, that I liked.
3: No. Yeah.
7: And now, do you call Sprinkles Jimmy's?
8: Were you that East Coast?
4: No.
3: Yeah.
8: Okay.
4: No.
7: Really?
4: Sprinkles, I think. Yeah.
3: Yeah.
7: What? I thought that would be.
8: You may
7: all
8: have been
7: over.
8: 10 miles away from the line.
4: Right.
3: Yeah.
4: In Philly. Yeah.
3: Yeah.
4: It was Sprinkles.
7: Wouldn't you like to see a map like when they're doing those political maps? Wouldn't it be funny if they cut away and out for a break? Here's where they call them Sprinkles. Here's where they call them Hardee's. Here's where they go.
8: Here's where inline becomes online.
2: And here's the pop soda line.
8: Yes.
3: Yes,
2: I'll have a pop. I'll have a soda.
7: Ah, very, very interesting. Mm-hmm. As you can tell, our program, we'd like to dig into the deep topics.
2: It's a mess, yes.
7: But I would vote down the banana split.
3: Mm.
7: Sorry.
3: I haven't had one this season yet. I need to. Yeah, I'm going to go.
7: And again, weekend. I am looking forward to this new state fair thing that every state fair always has some cool stuff now. Mm-hmm. There's always the deep fried whatever. And apparently this summer it's going to be a butter dipped ice cream cone.
3: That's the big one.
7: I'm counting the days. Before we move on, I want to check in with Mr. McGee.
2: Yes.
7: And keeping your life safe and simple at the same time.
2: That's exactly right. Peace of mind, Tom. That's simply safe. 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
1: And let's see now. 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Also, Miss Hooker's got some cool videos. You want to tell me about them?
2: Yeah, Hooker the Cooker series, where I prepare the food that I make for you guys, and we put a video up the night before I bring in the food. Like today, we have a new video up.
0: Oh.
2: Because I'm going to be serving you guys something a little.
0: From the grill?
2: No, it's not from the grill.
3: Why are you going?
0: Dessert?
2: Because I don't know how you guys are going to feel about it.
4: Oh. Have you, you tried it?
2: Yeah. There's a raw egg involved.
4: Okay, that's all right with me.
2: It's fresh though. Mm-hmm. It's straight from straight from the chute.
0: Right, straight from the chicken days.
1: Thank you.
2: Yeah, so we have something to try at some point this morning. So yeah.
1: Okay, well we'll look forward to that. Once again, check it out at BobandTom.com.
0: When you were a kid and watching cooking shows, didn't it just amaze you that they would put the entree into the oven and then and let's see what it looks like now, and boom, there it was all done. I had no idea how they were
4: doing
0: that.
4: Mom, we need to get one of those super stoves.
0: Yes. You put it in, then you yank it out, it's done in seconds.
2: I did learn that the prep for a cooking show is about twice as long as the actual cooking show.
4: Yeah. Right. You know what I'm trying to master? And I'd like to know if any of you guys have. The one-handed egg crack.
0: Mm-hmm. I dabble, to be honest. My hands aren't my hands are wide, but they're not long enough. I think you need to
4: Maybe that's my issue. I don't necessarily have long hands.
0: Tom could is a great one-handed egg cracker if he'd want to.
4: You got it?
1: I can do it usually.
0: Yeah.
4: No mess?
1: What I usually do is I will crack eggs into a like a little small little pitcher so I can then pour them gracefully onto the if I'm making fried eggs.
4: Okay.
0: What did you say?
1: Yeah,
0: you depend on the word gracefully when you're cooking. You're not.
1: Because eggs are delicate. I don't want the yolk to break.
4: Sure, not especially a fried egg. Yeah,
1: or a poached egg.
0: How do you feel about folding? There's a lot of folding in that hoity-toity cooking. You fold.
1: Perhaps I fold.
2: You incorporate.
0: Fold and incorporate.
1: Yes. Yeah.
0: Gracefully.
1: And if radio were a poker game, I'd be folding this conversation.
0: All right. Message received.
1: I have a very unusual letter I wanted to get to.
0: All right, sir.
1: For Josh. I'm not sure how to take this. Josh, of course, you are an avid a fisherman.
4: Yeah. I like to angle.
1: And this letter comes to us from Zach.
4: Hi, Zach.
1: He said, a question for Mr. Arnold. Would you consider for your final wish to be cremated and have your remains turned into a fishing lure? If so, would it be a crankbait, a jerkbait, a swim bait, or plastic worm?
4: Okay.
1: I mentioned this as my last wish to my wife. Her look of disapproval was astonishing.
0: Hmm.
1: So this guy wants to be cremated and turned into some kind of a fishing lure.
4: Oh, I wonder what kind of fishing lure he wants to be turned into.
1: Yeah, he hasn't revealed that.
4: I'm going crankbait.
1: No, I don't know what that means.
4: It's a hard plastic. Usually it has a square bill or even sometimes a rounded bill and all this stuff. And it's called a crankbait because you just crank it right back to you. It's just a simple throw out and a steady retrieve. Well, you can do
1: other things. Does it look like a fish?
4: Yeah, a lot of times they do. And there can be different colors. I'm going to go with a sexy shad crankbait.
0: Oh.
4: Yeah.
1: Now, how many of those could they make out of your cremated remains?
4: Oh, I don't know. How many cremated are, let's say, would my cremated remains fill this coffee cup?
2: Yeah, it would.
3: Overflowing.
1: Three or four times over.
2: Yeah.
4: Oh, so maybe three. Oh, geez. I mean, you're going to get a good, I'm going to say two dozen crankbaits out of that.
1: Now, I wonder if there's a place that, I know there are places that do everything, but I wonder if there's a place that'll make your cremated remains into a fishing lure.
4: I don't know.
1: This could be a new business for somebody.
4: Hmm, yeah.
1: Well, there you go. A simple question, and we have a good answer. Thank you very much. Your cremated remains about the size of a tennis can. Is that a typical?
0: I'm going to go shoebox.
1: Shoebox?
0: Yeah.
1: My Auntie Girk was a little bigger than a tennis can's worth.
2: Yeah.
0: Well, she was a slight woman. Is that?
1: There you go.
0: Yeah, there you go.
4: My dad was cremated, but I didn't see the remains. I saw the canister it was in.
2: Yeah.
4: So, I guess it was about a thermos size.
2: I saw the bag, and it was like

0: half of a gallon bag. Does that sound right?
1: Oh, okay.
0: About that much? Yeah, the last the last remains I saw.
2: Mm, yeah. Well, now on a brighter note, do you have any other topic to bring up?
3: Dear Bob and Tom Show, you'll know what the topic they're referring to as I continue. My gym teacher, my first year in high school, would do what he called jock checks almost every day.
4: Man.
3: This process consisted of him standing at the locker room door, having all the male students show that they were wearing a jock strap or had a cup. This means if you didn't normally wear one, you would have to change into a jock strap or a cup right in front of the teacher.
4: Hmm.
3: To this day, I still wonder if this was actually wholesome and out of concern for the students' well-being and their testicles, or somebody was enjoying something, or both, possibly.
2: We had a cup check thing.
3: I've never heard of it.
2: You would line up, and he would take a stick and wrap you in the groin.
4: Yeah.
2: Absolutely.
0: I've heard of that.
2: And obviously, as soon as it was coming, if someone didn't have one, they would immediately go get one.
3: Right.
0: Yeah, but the
4: guys
0: football
4: would do it
0: team,
4: in the halls, too.
0: Yes, exactly. Yeah. The football team, the guys would do it to each other, just say cup check in the middle of the hall.
4: And then just
0: classes.
4: Tap each other in the nuts.
0: Bang.
4: Yeah.
0: Or bag tag.
4: Right.
2: I remember.
3: I vividly remember bag tag. Yeah. I don't remember cup check. Yeah.
2: Wow. I've got another great letter here. We were talking about the swimming and the importance of learning to swim. And that we got on the topic because we were talking about back in the day, the YMCAs, they were just for men, and there were no swimsuits at many of them. You just swam naked, which is so weird in retrospect. But we had a letter about the elder George Bush, President Bush.
3: All right. A Yalie.
2: He was at Yale University, and they required that you have to be able to swim to graduate. I was in a similar situation when I was in college. You had to be able to swim to graduate. The guy that lived next door to me senior year actually switched places with his roommate because he didn't want to learn how to swim.
0: Oh.
2: He was from Queens, greater New York, and had never learned how to swim.
0: Yes.
2: So when you'd go for the swim test, they'd ask what your Social Security number was. So So his roommate had written it on his hand, and then his roommate.
0: Oh, wow.
2: Because this was like.
3: When did it click in that this was all to identify the body?
2: No, this is the funny part was it was about, I don't know, 2 months before graduation, and you had to be able to swim. So his roommate goes to take the swim test. They offer the swim test. You just go in and check.
0: Right.
2: Anyways, his roommate dives in the pool and starts swimming, and then he realizes, wait a minute, I can't be this good at this. I've got to look like I'm half drowning. So then he kind of slowed it down. This letter, somewhat similar, Dear Bob and Tom Show, writes David, longtime listener, dating back to the early 90s. You've been talking about swimming. I wanted to tell you about my dad. He was in the United States Navy and never learned how to swim.
3: Hmm.
2: During boot camp in the late 40s, he convinced a buddy to take his swimming test for him. In return, my dad covered his buddy's guard duty that day. I guess verifying who was who wasn't so strict back then because it was like they were in McHale's Navy. See, this guy knows my sweet spot.
3: He sure does. Oh, I never thought I'd say this about a piccolo, a flute. That's harsh.
2: Oh. Now they're bringing the big horns, Pat.
1: Pretty soon?
2: Yeah. What do you mean, right there? That's the great theme song to McHale's Navy, starring Ernest Borgnine. What a great show. Ed Gruber on that show. The great Carl Ballantyne. Tim Conway.
3: Look how his face lights up.
2: Oh, God. So good. By the way, my father made it through 4 years in the Navy, honorably discharged, never learned how to swim. Well, thank you, David. I certainly appreciate that. Chick McGee, what do you got about
3: Dear Bob and Tom Show, it seems there has been a larger-than-usual amount of analysis on Tom's eccentricities as of late, which I've enjoyed immensely, by the way. This is from Carl, but they call him Bubby. In honor of this, can you please play the segment of the first time Tom met Augie Smith on the show? You guys, the first time you played it, it was unbelievably hilarious. I swore it was scripted, but I later found out it was total all impromptu. Thanks for all you do. Your show makes life better. Well, thank you, Bubby. I appreciate that. We appreciate that.
2: That'd be a nice slogan.
0: Yeah.
2: Although the our show makes life better. Yeah. Is it the FTC that would come and say we had to prove it? We'll have to dig up the Augie Smith segment.
3: Yeah.
2: Yeah, that was true. You know the backstory on that? At the time, this studio was in a different part of the building.
0: Yeah.
2: And it was right down the hall from the other studio.
0: Yeah.
2: There was another...
3: another radio
0: another
3: station.
0: Morning show.
2: Yeah. Yeah. Yeah. We got along with them okay.
3: Yeah.
2: And they had an
0: up
2: intern...
0: until recently.
2: You got me. I don't even know who they are anymore.
3: Nope.
2: They had an intern that was a complete idiot.
0: Oh, it wasn't me.
2: No.
0: Okay, good. I was their intern.
2: Total moron. And I was in the hallway and she said, well, we had this comedian and he wasn't funny at all. Okay, that means he must have been hilarious. So I invited him down the hall.
0: Oh, I didn't know that's how that happened.
2: Yeah.
3: Oh, and it turned out to be Augie.
2: Yeah, and we had, and there was none of the usual, hey, give me some topics. What do you want to talk about? What's your, I had never set eyes on him before.
0: Wow.
2: And that's what happened. When we come back, we will feature that. And what's coming up in sports, by the way?
3: The Los Angeles Dodgers were at the White House yesterday. Fernando Mendoza, the number one draft pick in the NFL, all signed, sealed, and delivered. He took care of that yesterday.
2: I love the phrase, by the way, guaranteed money.
3: Yeah.
2: Could we have that in regular life for everybody else?
3: Well.
2: Could that happen, possibly?
3: There's another Manning at quarterback. We'll talk about Mr. Arch Manning there in Austin in Texas. And Mark Cuban is buying stuff. I'll tell you what and where when
2: okay.
3: we come back.
2: All right. Well, thank you very
3: Cubes.
2: Much.
3: Cubes!
2: Now, I want to tell you about a little bit about weight loss. 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Also coming up, some really cool stuff in the news. Did you by chance see the video that has been circulating about the orca?
3: Ramming another fish or
2: yes.
3: something? Yeah.
2: The orca ramming a fish and the fish explodes. Right. And they've got a really odd explanation for this. They think it may be that the orcas are doing this just for fun.
3: It's a game? It's a game to them.
2: Remember that story we had not too long ago about the orcas that were putting the sunfish on their heads? And on their foreheads and swimming around like
3: when they
2: hats.
3: When they go to orca parties, they start, instead of a lampshade, they put another fish on their head?
2: Yeah, fascinating creatures, but a really cool story coming up about the orca. Also, I hope we get to it, we have emotional support chickens in the news.
3: Excellent.
2: And for Miss Hooker, we have a dessert that's going to get somebody in trouble because it features ants. Not sprinkles, but the critters, ants. We'll tell you about all that from the O'Reilly Auto Parts Studios. This is the Bob and Tom Show.
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20: 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In Flagstaff today, sunny skies become mixed with clouds that could produce an isolated afternoon thunderstorm, high 87, then moonlit tonight, 59. Sun tomorrow, some scattered afternoon clouds, could be a rumble of thunder, 89. In Cottonwood today, mostly sunshine, the high 101. Prescott today, mostly sunshine, slight chance of an afternoon thunderstorm, and a high of 93.
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22: Your shot at winning something very cool. We'll talk about that, those lottery tickets, et cetera, on the way. It's going to be a great Friday. Coming up, some great stuff with comedian Augie Smith.
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22: Hello, Chick McGee. We just had a letter from someone requesting the audio from the first visit by one comedian, Augie Smith. And again, by way of background, Augie was visiting another radio station in the building. I did not know him. Did not know they had a visitor. And then the intern from that radio show I ran into in the hallway, and she told me that he was a terrible guest and wasn't at all funny. Mm-hmm. Based on her idiocy, I knew that whatever she was saying, the opposite was true. So I said, well, send down Dean, and said to Dean, go get this guy. I want to meet him. So he walks in the room. I've never met him before, know nothing about him. And, here's what happened.
0: Augie Smith is our guest from Montana. Mm-hmm. Do you ride horses and stuff?
1: I was a gunfighter when I was younger. We all were in Montana. I remember riding away and a small child yelling, come back, Aug, come back.
2: Oh, yeah.
1: But my destiny was out there.
0: Is that why you're wearing all black and stuff?
1: Exactly.
2: Oh, yeah. I was a gunfighter.
1: I was always a gunfighter. My family owned the general store for a while.
0: Uh-huh.
1: You know? And that wasn't the life for me.
2: Hey, Paul.
0: Did your mom name Miss Kitty or something?
1: She was the school marm.
2: Augie
0: Smith.
2: He found out that you were from Billings, Montana, so naturally you ride.
1: Oh, yeah. What I'm talking about is freedom, people. Montana represents. You go to California, swear to God, it's illegal to smoke cigarettes in bars and taverns.
0: Mm-hmm.
1: And I said, I don't know, smoking is bad for you, but who's concerned about their health in a bar? What's the complaint on this one? Excuse me, Mr. Bartender Man, I am trying to get drunk so I can drive home and have unprotected sex with some chick I just met tonight, and this guy's blowing smoke in my face. Tell that Montana, they'll shoot you with their six guns. I believe that we should abolish all bar laws in America. I believe in America, the land of the free, there should be no laws in bars. And if you don't like living under no laws, then don't go to the bar. For example, I don't like Bed Bath & Beyond. I don't like what goes on at Bed Bath & Beyond. So you know what I do about it? That's right. I don't go there. Yeah. You know what I don't do about it? I don't picket Bed Bath & Beyond. I don't put Bed Bath & Beyond in an axis of evil with Kitchen Caboodle and the Baby Gap. I don't think that Bed Bath & Beyond should have to be 500 yards from an elementary school. I just don't go to Bed Bath & Beyond.
0: I like Bed Bath & Beyond, Augie. I'm a divorce guy. I need them.
1: And I'm okay with you going there.
0: Thank you.
1: And I'm even okay with you smoking there. You know why? Because I don't go there.
22: Thank you. Augie Smith, in the early days, he remains a terrific comedian.
13: So good.
22: He was part of our Comedy Central special down the road. But, that's what happens when I have no preparation. So you're from Montana. I assume that you lasso. Speaking of that, this is actually kind of a nice tie-in. This comes to us from Custer, South Dakota. When I was a Custer Wildcat football player, we were instructed to pee on our feet to thwart athlete's foot.
24: Is that right?
22: I am not kidding. This is from John. Of course, that led to some peeing on another. I, by the way, don't believe that treatment ever worked. I'd never heard that.
13: I've heard that for jellyfish stings.
22: Yes,
13: but not
22: I know,
13: for
22: and athletes, and
13: but.
22: We had that is not. Yes, that is out there, but it doesn't work.
13: Okay.
24: It doesn't really?
22: No.
25: That's been debunked. Yeah,
22: it's been debunked. And by the way, whoever thought of that? What kind of perv?
13: Yes.
22: Hey, finally an opportunity for me to urinate all over.
13: And I get to do it on the beach.
22: Oh, God.
24: But it's perfect, though. People are going to, and there's enough people saying, oh, it works, to keep it going.
22: Yeah, there are a lot of really bad ideas in the history of pseudo-medicine. The good thing is, in contemporary culture, they're all coming back.
24: Let's run her up the flagpole, see if we can salute it.
22: Just go to the internet for your medical advice, and you'll get all kinds of bad stuff. By the way, he says, Chick, that World War II series is on PBS. Apparently, it's also on Apple, right? On Apple TV?
24: Yeah, I don't know how I got it, but I pushed a button. I watched one last night. Yeah, it was great.
22: He goes, there's also a series on machines. Machines that change the course of history.
24: Oh, yeah.
22: It's great, Chick. I think you'll like it.
24: That's a good one.
22: Then, P.S. Jess, if you have some tomatoes, please send them to me in Custer, South Dakota. We won't be seeing fresh tomatoes for another couple of weeks. I can't wait.
13: Man. Oh, okay.
22: If you can help me invent a fresh tomato that we can have year-round, we'll all be rich. I love you, Jess. You're such a doll. Well, isn't that nice?
13: Oh, that's very nice. Thank you.
22: Now, you got some fresh tomatoes, is that correct?
13: Yeah, I pick them up at the farmer's market on Wednesdays. Yeah.
24: Nice.
13: With some other produce.
22: Have you had any good sweet corn yet?
13: I have not. Have you guys?
24: I had some a couple nights ago. It was pretty good.
13: Yeah?
24: I mean, from, a standard grocery store. Real good.
13: Oh, okay.
24: Yeah.
22: Yeah, we bought some, and I haven't had a chance to have it yet, so. Nothing is better than a great tomato in season.
13: Yes.
22: If you ask me. So, thank you for the kind words, John. We have another thing. We had a news story about the essence of it was a food truck is no longer permitted on state property in Indiana because what was the slogan again?
13: I don't know.
24: You'll love our meat in your mouth or
22: something like that.
24: Yeah,
22: yeah.
13: I also learned that the lady who oversees that, the lady that went to them and said, hey, you've got to move, you can't be here anymore, her last name is Woodcock. Like,
22: yeah.
13: You think she'd have a little bit of an open mind, you know what I mean, about things like that?
22: Sure, I would think so.
13: Yeah.
22: This is from Ron in Phoenix.
24: Hi, Ron.
22: You were talking about company slogans. There's a company that makes a very eclectic donut set called Voodoo Donuts. Anyone ever heard of that?
24: I have heard of it.
22: In Oregon. Large orders are packaged in their signature pink boxes with the slogan, good things come in pink boxes.
13: All right.
22: That could be read many ways.
13: Many.
24: Are they trying to slip something by us there?
22: Thank you very much, Ron. And Ron also has a long letter coaching me on how to not spill things all over
13: my area.
22: There may be issues that I have with coasters, et cetera.
24: Dear Bob and Tom Show, hello, radio friends. This is from Adam in Grand Rapids. I thought I would share that I found a new way to experience summer camps as an adult since my days of school camp and Boy Scout camp with my friends in Michigan is now over. A few years ago, I started volunteering on South Manitou Island in Lake Michigan and the Sleeping Bear Dunes National Lakeshore.
22: Been there. I've walked around South Manitou.
24: A few weekends
22: The entire. You know, there's a wreck. There's a shipwreck right offshore there.
13: I did not know that.
22: Yeah, very cool.
24: I was there for several days to help out, and during an evening, I was looking over the titles, as one does when one goes to I wonder what they have on the DVD. What's the DVD climate? I'm on the bookshelf looking at the titles, and lo and behold, I find Bob and Tom Comedy Tour, live event DVD, Volume 1.
22: All right.
24: Starring Mike Armstrong, Greg Hahn, Drew Hastings, Roy Wood Jr., and Bob Zaney. It made a great weekend even better. Thanks for all the laughs.
13: Nice.
24: Thank you, Adam.
22: Well, that's kind of a nice time. Coming up, we've got some sporting news for you. We have opened up the drawer full of bologna sandwich suggestions.
13: Oh, no.
22: Oh, there are a lot of them. I think some of them are pretty good.
24: Really?
13: Okay.
22: Yeah, alternative ways to prepare a quality bologna sandwich. That is coming up among many other fun things, including orcas in the news in a big way. And a cool world record from Chick McGee over that at the NHTSA Sports Desk. These are the O'Reilly Auto Parts Studios. 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
24: Hey, welcome back to the Bob and Tom Show. We are in the O'Reilly Auto Parts Studios. Hello, there's Jess Hooker.
13: Hello.
24: She's at the news desk. Hello, Pat Godwin.
16: Hello.
24: He's at the music desk. There's Josh Arnold.
17: Looking great over there, Chickster.
24: Thank you. Right back at you. There's Ace Cosby.
18: Hello.
24: Hello, hello. I'm Chick at the NHTSA Sports Desk. Tom has some sort of... He's acting like he's just gotten his hair cut, and there's some hair under his shirt.
17: You having that feeling?
24: He's
17: that
24: shaking sensation? His
22: I don't know.
24: Shirt out.
22: I got to button a couple of these buttons.
17: Isn't it funny? That is how uncomfortable that sensation is of the...
24: There's nothing worse.
17: The cut hair on your shoulders.
22: When you get a haircut, don't you go home and take a shower and change clothes?
13: No, you take a change of clothes with you to when you get your hair cut.
17: Oh, that's interesting.
13: Oh, yeah. Like, I take... At least a shirt.
24: Really?
13: Yes.
17: I typically plan it so that I can do what Tom said. I don't have anything after my haircut. I can go home.
24: No. Okay. No. The
22: weird thing with me is my dogs have the same color hair that I do.
17: Well, that's good, though. You can always blame the dogs.
22: Yeah, that's true.
24: I was going to say, do you still have that sensation of having hair under your shirt,
22: witty.
18: Flashing back to the photo for yesterday.
22: Pardon me now?
18: You're flashing back to the photo from yesterday.
13: Mm. Yeah, your picture.
22: Oh, yeah. A picture of me with long hair. That picture is, I was 20 years old.
17: I do occasionally get phantom hair pains.
24: Oh, really?
17: Yeah. Hey, who's pulling my hair? And then I look, no, there's not.
24: I put the picture of me and you, Tom, up on my Instagram, twin sons of different mothers. It looks like we're releasing a new album.
22: When was that taken?
24: Mid-80s and you from Columbia in 70, whatever.
17: Cool.
13: Oh,
17: yeah.
13: Side by side.
22: I see.
24: It looks like an album cover.
22: Really? Yeah. Oh, nice. Now, we have to go through your letters. By the way, a new way to access us is at bobandtom.com. We've got a little thing you can click on and immediately send us your thoughts. A lot of letters about bologna sandwiches. I want to go off topic for just a second. Meatloaf sandwiches. Mm. Do you fry up the meatloaf or do you eat it cold?
13: I don't eat meatloaf sandwiches.
24: No kidding.
17: Okay, so she's out.
13: I have bread and butter on the side of my meatloaf, but I'm not. We're talking
17: leftover meatloaf sandwiches. No.
24: Okay. No cold meatloaf.
13: No sandwich.
17: Okay. I'll do cold or I'll microwave it. I haven't tried frying it.
22: Oh yeah, that's the way to
13: crisp
22: go.
13: It up.
22: Crisp up the meatloaf and then.
24: You put it in the microwave, slap a piece of extra sharp cheddar on there, and put it on a sandwich, a brioche bun.
13: I hate how you eat.
24: And there you have it. Well, it's no wonder I can barely make it up and down the hall. I don't hold these things, dear. What's happening?
22: Dear Bob and Tom Show.
24: Yes.
22: This comes to us from The Yo, which is Youngstown, Ohio.
17: Oh, I hadn't heard that.
24: They call Youngstown the Yo?
22: Yeah,
13: I didn't know that.
22: Joe from the Yo.
24: You think I'd know that?
22: He goes, the Youngstown way to make a fried bologna sandwich, you cut the bologna half an inch thick, char and brown both sides, put it on a thick toasted Italian bread, melted provolone with hot peppers. Oh, this is very nice. There are several bars and restaurants in Youngstown where you can get a sandwich this way.
24: Oh, by the way, Tom.
22: Next time you come to the Yo... We'll seek you out and get you some sandwiches.
24: Embarrassing yourself. Josh will back me up on this. It's Italian restaurant.
22: Oh, I see. Right. Sorry.
17: You really got to hit that.
24: They like it that way.
22: Okay. Uh-huh. Dear Bob and Tom Show, Tom is right. In construction, we refer to it as a man door.
24: A man door.
22: Once again, I called it the human door.
24: The garage door
22: between
24: and the man
22: my
24: door.
22: Garage and my house.
13: Okay.
22: To distinguish it from the one that the cars can go through. There seems to be a and then someone has put a sign on one of the doors here that says the human door. We also had an interesting news story about the lumberjack competition. Remember this?
13: No.
17: And, wasn't it technically a lumberjill competition?
22: Yes. That, well, I was just going to say that.
24: That is really hot, right?
17: I think it is hot.
24: Lumberjills? Yeah. And flannel shirts. And
22: I was saying how incredibly dangerous it is. This comes to us from Wesley. He is a professional lumberjack competitor.
3: Wesley.
22: By the way, in the chopping events, we wear chainmail socks and shin guards to protect our feet.
24: I guess.
22: Chainmail socks. Do you suppose anybody wears those as a fashion statement? Wouldn't that be one of those weird things that would catch on briefly among like listeners of a certain genre of music? And you guys wearing chainmail socks, like that emo.
24: He's kind of a badass. Don't mess with him.
22: By the way, with the chainmail socks and guards, if you hit your foot, you might break some bones, but you won't get cut.
17: Okay.
22: I mean, they're doing stuff. So if you watch these things, they're
17: pretty amazing.
13: Yeah.
22: Powerful axes.
24: If you're wearing chainmail socks, do you have to size up for your shoes?
17: Accommodate
24: your chainmail? How does that work?
22: I would assume that the shoes are also...
24: That can't be comfy, walking around on chainmail.
22: I assume that the shoes have metal toes or something.
24: The seal toes, sure.
22: Wouldn't you want to... You don't want to take an axe to the foot.
24: We have that picture of me and you, Tom, from another century of releasing our album. There we are.
22: Oh, that is funny. Yeah.
17: And have you heard the new Twin Sons of Different Mothers?
24: Oh, yeah. They're unbelievable.
17: Dude, that track number four rocks.
24: We started out a tribute to Dan Fogelberg and Tim Weisberg, but we decided to do our own
17: thing. As soon as you guys found your own voices, that was the, yeah.
24: That's right.
22: That picture is really funny. You look like you're 12.
24: Oh, yeah. I know. Well, you don't. Well, you've got that 70s gaunt look. I like that.
13: Yeah, Tom, you actually look like Diane Keaton.
24: A little bit. A little bit.
17: Thanks, Jess. Now I have an erection.
24: Tom is a woman. Damn fine.
22: Have you, we can put, where is that found on your?
24: The Chick McGee and all the Bob and Tom socials, I'm sure by now. Yes.
22: Okay. The fried bologna letters continue. I'm surprised you guys don't know the proper way to make a sandwich. Caramelized onions.
17: I like
24: this guy.
17: Yeah, total.
24: He knows what he wants. Yeah,
22: right away. Yeah. Right
24: yes,
22: away.
24: Sir.
22: You're doing it wrong.
24: Right.
22: I love that. Caramelized onions, cheddar cheese, mustard on toasted bread.
17: All sounds good. Yeah.
22: Also a fresh slice of tomato if you're in the mood. Try it. You'll love it.
24: If you're not doing this, you're doing it wrong.
22: It's Johnny in North Carolina, VIP member. Thank you, Johnny.
24: Check out
22: the VIP, by the way, by going to the all-new Bob and Tom website where you can. We're linked right to it. Dear Bob and Tom Show, I'm Ben from Northern Indiana. Live on Lake Wawasee.
24: Oh, nice.
22: Every Sunday morning they have something called the Thunder Run.
13: Mm-hmm.
22: Between 10 and 20 wooden boats go around the lake.
13: Yeah.
22: Everybody goes out in their piers and waves at the boat. That's great.
24: Every Sunday?
13: Every Sunday.
22: Wow. Nothing like the sound of
13: crisp. I've been on that lake multiple times, and it's very cool to sit there with your coffee and watch all the...
24: Like how many, 10, 20?
13: Oh.
24: Half a dozen?
13: Yeah, maybe. No, like two dozen. There's a lot. Okay. There's a bunch. Right. Yeah. There's a bunch. Very cool.
22: The sound of the Chris Crafts going by those beautiful wooden boats.
13: And the smell, all of it. So good.
22: And I'm sure you're out there with your coffee. There's probably a couple guys on docks with that you know, that hair of the dog special.
17: Irish coffee?
13: Yes.
24: No. You know what they've got. They've got their Irish coffee and their binoculars, and they're checking out Jess over there on on her deck. That's what they're doing. Because anybody who lives on the lake... has a pair of binoculars.
22: I think this is... I think you do.
17: Yeah,
13: you
17: don't?
13: Or
17: don't you dare.
13: No, I get... This is seriously, the first stop. Time... This is the first time I'm hearing this conversation.
22: Yes,
13: oh,
22: no,
13: thank God.
22: They were asking me...
24: Oh, yeah.
22: Because when I... every summer, I grew up on a lake.
13: Yeah.
22: On Lake Michigan, and we had binoculars.
13: We did, too.
22: And I know Dr. Kingsley, he had one of those ones on the tripod that you could...
13: Very cool.
22: You could actually see the guys walking on the moon. I mean, these were nice binoculars.
13: Yeah.
22: But, yeah.
13: I have binoculars hanging by my door right now.
22: Really?
13: At my house.
17: What's that for?
22: Why?
13: I'm a nosy neighbor.
17: All right. Okay.
13: No,
17: that's what I would...
13: There's a tree line in my backyard, and there's lots of pretty birds. And that's usually what it is. There's a groundhog that is just wreaking havoc on our family right now.
17: Oh, boy.
13: Yeah, so...
24: Groundhog trouble?
13: Yes.
22: All right. I think it's a truism. If you live on a lake, you typically have...
13: We always had, yes. Sorry, guys.
17: Not everybody.
13: Not everybody. Okay.
22: Most people. Yeah.
17: I don't even know
22: a majority.
17: I don't know that that's true.
22: If you don't, you're asked to move.
17: Right. Some neighborhoods you have
22: to. You want to look at cool boats. You want to look at the weather coming in?
13: Yeah.
17: I can see it all. I don't know what...
13: You don't like binoculars?
17: I have nothing against binoculars, per se. I don't need them on my dock. I don't need them at a lake house.
13: Okay.
17: At all.
22: When you're fishing, you don't want to look and see what they're doing over there?
17: No, there's nothing to... When I'm fishing, I'm not looking at... What am I looking at?
24: What they're doing over there.
17: Yeah.
22: Well.
24: How many times a day, average day, at a lake house, you and the binoculars, how many times do you pick them up and look through them?
22: Every once in a while. They were on a post. When you'd first walk into the cottage, they were on a post on a hook right there, hanging with a leather strap. I think they were like Zeiss Icon or something. Oh,
17: yeah. When I'm at the lake,
13: I'm
17: not dreaming about what's going on over there. I'm living right here
3: in the moment.
24: That's what you're supposed to be doing.
17: Right.
22: Really.
17: I have that written on a...
22: Watching masturbatory videos.
24: Masturbatory?
22: If that isn't a word, I just made a one.
24: I like it.
22: You're welcome. Coming up in sports?
24: Visit to the White House yesterday by the Los Angeles Dodgers. Fernando Mendoza is bought, sealed, and all wrapped up. Real party for the Las Vegas Raiders and other stuff coming.
22: Okay. Well, I want to close off the baloney hunk.
24: All right.
22: Dear Bob and Tom Show, writes Tom from Connecticut.
17: That sounds like a very gay move, by the way. I'm going to go close off the baloney hunk. Are you?
24: Now, remember, are all the doors locked?
17: Yeah.
24: Are the lights out? Close off the baloney hunk.
17: Hey, look, you can
24: hunk.
17: Come in, but I was just about to close off the baloney hunk, so you'll have to wait out here for a second.
24: Well, then you can come to bed.
22: If you can't find me, I'll be behind the couch.
24: That's exactly right.
13: That's good.
22: You guys, again, the arrogance, this is the only way to do it.
17: Yes.
22: White bread, bologna, American cheese, mustard, and peanut butter.
24: Oh,
17: no, I mean, no. But this person knows it's not the only way to do it.
24: You know,
17: that's just how they're saying it's better.
22: Connecticut style. That's very unusual.
24: In the cafeteria, 6th, 7th, 8th grade, they had chili, and they always served a peanut butter sandwich.
13: Yeah.
24: With the chili. Did you have that?
22: No, but I mentioned this
13: standard.
24: Before. Yeah.
13: Yeah, you're right.
17: Regionally standard.
13: Right.
24: Yes. Yeah,
13: and
24: yeah.
13: A cinnamon roll. We always had a cinnamon roll on chili day.
24: Wow.
17: Interesting.
22: Now, would you do a day where, would you do for me, just for nostalgic for my dad?
13: Yeah.
22: Peanut butter and bacon sandwiches.
13: Yes. Yeah. We can definitely
17: do that.
13: What
17: kind of bread? Like toast? Or?
22: Typically, he would have it on either white or wheat.
17: Was it toasted or just out of the bag?
22: Toasted. Yeah.
13: Yes.
17: Oh, okay.
13: Yeah.
22: Peanut butter.
24: Was your dad Elvis?
13: Peanut butter and bacon?
22: My dad was so far from being Elvis. This is a true story. We were up in Arbor Springs at the cottage, where at the time they had two TV stations barely. To get the one station, you had to walk up to the TV and hold the rabbit ears.
17: Right.
22: I'm not kidding. Dennis Beauchamp with the news.
24: Oh.
22: The TV was on, and my dad was watching the news, and it was they announcing the sad death of Elvis Presley. Mm. And my dad goes, "Oh, that boy died." That just shows my dad was born in 1916, or 17. But,
24: really, 1917?
22: Yeah, but wow. I mean, just for him, the perception that Elvis was this young
13: still
22: kid
13: young,
22: that his eldest daughter had been a fan of. So
13: yeah,
22: it's kind of cool. Anyway, yeah, peanut butter and bacon, please.
13: Okay, yeah, we could definitely do
22: that. In honor of Bruce G., I'd love that.
13: Absolutely.
22: Now, coming up also today, very excited, Peter Frampton has a new record out there that he worked on with his son Julian, who's also a terrific musician. Peter's one of our favorite people, and I had a chance to listen to most of it yesterday, and I'm going to try to, during the breaks, listen to a couple more pieces of it. Also, actor Drew Powell is part of a new project, a movie that is being filmed in Bloomington, Indiana, over the course of the next couple of weeks, and we'll look forward to having Drew stop by. Right now, homeowners, pay attention. Another rough report yesterday on inflation.
24: Yeah, all you homeowners, pay attention.
22: Yikes. If you're looking to grab some cash out of that house of yours that's worth a lot more than it was when you bought it, you don't have to sell it. A chick was telling me about his friend that how long had he owned the house? 10 years?
24: Pretty close to that. I tripled his money when he sold it.
22: Yep. And I'm not asking you to sell your house. 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
9: There's Pat Godwin.
11: Hey, Chip.
9: Hello. There's Josh Arnold.
12: Hi.
9: Hi. There's Ace Cosby.
13: Hello.
9: Hello, indeed. I'm Chick, and here's Tom.
8: Pat hasn't had to do much the last 3 or 4 weeks. Mostly it's just been suffering. I'm talking about us suffering, listening to Pat.
11: I apologize.
8: Complain about his incredible pain.
11: Having surgery.
8: Pat had major surgery. Blah, blah, blah, blah.
9: I haven't heard much about it.
8: It's like his shoulder gave childbirth without medication. anyways, you can't play guitar yet.
9: That'd be not weird yet. If babies came out of your armpit. Wow. Right?
8: Yeah, that would be. Sure would be odd. What's that goiter? Oh, she's knocked up.
9: Oh, okay. Hey. Okay.
8: In any event, Pat, I thought this is an opportunity for you to actually sing. I know you can't play guitar, so I took the liberty of taking the great instrumental version of this by instrumentation by Steve Ali.
9: He can play guitar, but he's injured, so he can't play now. You made it sound like he can't ever play guitar.
8: I don't think I did, but that point is we had an interesting thing yesterday. It was officially a gorgeous grand.

0: Agree.
1: Oh, yeah. I like GILF.
0: Yeah.
2: I like GILF. I like MILF. I like DILF.
0: Because GILFs don't have to be gorgeous. They just have to put off a certain vibe.
2: That's right. Yeah. I've said it before. I'll say it again. Thing. Enthusiasm makes up for a lot.
0: Yeah.
3: I see. Well, that's what this song is about, in fact.
2: Oh.
3: Pat, you ready?
1: I am.
3: Okay. Ladies and gentlemen, the man who currently is featured on the Dry Bar Comedy Special, which you can watch this weekend. Go to drybar.com. It's Patty Godwin, P-A-D-D-Y.
2: Patty Godwin.
3: Mr. Pat Godwin.
2: Patty Godwin, Patty Page.
3: And it's a special, what's the word I'm looking for, cursing-free, alcohol-free presentation.
4: Clean.
3: Patty, you ready?
5: Yeah. Girl, the food was great. The company, even better. Why sit here all night long, going on about the weather? Now I know it's our first date, and good girls gotta wait. But I just turned 83, and you said you're 70. Hey, Josh, stop it. I'm gonna kill you.
3: Yes, this is live. Come on.
5: The moon is full, you know.

0: You guys have been great.
1: Oh, yeah. Hey. Patty G.
2: Josh.
3: Pat Galvin.
2: Arnold.
3: And a great arrangement by Steve Ali.
0: I'm going for
4: I
0: the
4: forgot
0: big...
4: the joke, old broad swing. They sure do, don't they? Yeah.
3: And that song swings, man. That
4: is the
3: most awesome arrangement.
5: I like the hose off your ass. Yeah.
3: Every once in a while, Steve takes the big band out. And if you ever get a chance, see Steve Ali and the big band. And Steve's... got a bunch of new projects coming up. So
4: cool.
3: He's also, you know, the weird thing about him, besides being unbelievably talented and incredibly modest, he's like the nicest guy on earth.
4: It's really
3: wouldn't it be nice if he had if he was a real dick? But no, he's also a great guy.
5: And that's weird that you guys are friends.
4: Could the man have,
3: yeah, I know. It's
4: yeah.
3: amazing.
4: Does he have one flaw?
0: No, he does not.
4: Yeah, nothing.
0: Nothing.
4: No flaws at all, sir.
0: He's humble.
4: Well, he does hang out with us.
3: Well, not in public.
4: Yeah.
3: You ever notice that? I just love that one transition with the horns. But
0: he's a genius.
3: God, so nice. What a song. Celebrating grandmas out there.
4: Gilfs.
3: Gorgeous Grandma Day is much more classy.
0: I go for the big note, and Josh Arnold is goofing on me.
3: What were you doing?
4: Well, before the song, he had suggested, I think he was worried I wasn't going to pay attention.
3: Mm-hmm.
4: And well, I get why.
0: You've heard it a million times.
4: I get why. But so while he was singing, I grabbed a magazine and pretended to be reading.
3: That's right.
4: Which
3: magazine was it? Anal Biker?
4: What's
3: the one?
0: But that was my showy moment. I hold the note so long.
3: Oh, yeah, it's

0: Cosmopolitan.
1: Oh, reading. Yeah.
2: Oh, there you go.
1: Look, one of the headlines on this Cosmopolitan is...
2: What are women doing wrong now?
1: Psychics, celeb drama.
2: Oh.
3: Wow.
0: Yeah, but Chick nailed it, though. I mean, that magazine is just designed to make you feel inadequate.
1: Yeah. Is it? I mean, that makes sense, but I've never looked at it.
3: Oh, it starts with 17 magazine and Teen Beat and all of them. Yeah, they get in our heads early.
4: It's got to.
5: Now, my favorite Josh joke I perform is...
0: By the way, isn't the headline there, doctors say you shouldn't eat food?
1: Yeah, oh yeah, yeah. Yeah.
2: Food, bad for you.
1: You're ugly and nothing will help. Isn't that something? Yeah.
2: That's, boy, they must have a new editor. They
3: you guys
2: cut
3: right
2: to
3: it. Yeah.
0: Pat, you were saying?
5: My favorite Josh joke when I perform is I'll start, he'll take his headphones off. And then I giggle, I screw up the opening line. But that makes me laugh every time.
0: Okay, so very nice.
5: All right.
0: Now,
5: I'm not talking now.
0: Are you ready for sporting news?
2: Well, hell yeah.
0: Anything interesting?
1: The jukebox is off.
2: Actually, we need to revisit Lollipop. We were talking about how grandmothers and grandfathers prefer to be. It's almost like a birth announcement, boy or girl, and they also say, well, being a grandparent, I want to be referred to as.
0: Well, there's so many, meemaw, granny, nana, there's a whole bunch of them. But
2: and in Jess's case, they have a grandma named Lolly. And
3: These people I know, yes, are the grandma goes by Lolly. And
0: does the grandpa agree to go by Pop or Papa?
3: No, he does not.
0: Oh, that was the intention. That was the intention.
3: Yeah.
2: Lollipop, lollipop, oh lollipop.
0: Who does this?
2: The Cordettes.
1: You remember the Cordettes?
3: Lollipop. Boom, boom, boom.
2: Yeah, that's a song.
1: Do you admit, though, this is better than My Boy Lollipop?
2: Oh, it is better than Boy Lollipop.
1: Yeah.
2: I think so.
0: Wait, let me give you a little taste.
2: Do you like My Boy Lollipop?
0: No, I hate it, but here you go.
1: Whoa. No, one, it's better. You made my heart
0: go. No, that's
2: my gosh, I think I like that better than the Cordettes.
3: What?
2: Yeah.
0: They're both deeply terrible.
2: They're not deeply terrible.
0: Oh, no, they're awful.
1: What about the Lollipop reference in 50 Cent's Candy Shop?
2: I haven't heard that.
1: I lick you like a lollipop.
2: Oh! Mm-hmm. You ever be licking lollipops, Tom? You ever do any of that?
1: Go into the candy shop.
0: Now, this all started when I said that the most overrated foods are A, banana splits. They're awful. And B, those giant lollipops. Every kid wants one. You get one, and they're terrible.
2: Well,
3: yeah, the flavors that come together in that aren't good.
2: Banana splits sure are popular for.
1: I don't think they
2: no
1: are.
2: No one likes them.
1: I think they're good.
2: Think
1: they're just
2: they
1: not what you. They're not as good.
0: I'd
1: as you
0: like
1: want
0: to see
1: them.
0: Some numbers from Dairy Queen. I don't think they're very popular.
1: I bet they're a high margin item.
2: Oh yeah.
0: You think so?
2: Guess how much I got in that?
1: Yeah, right.
2: 9 cents. Yeah.
1: What about the Good Ship Lollipop? Do you guys like that song?
5: Oh, I forgot about that.
1: Yeah. You got Shirley Temple.
2: Shirley Temple.
3: Yes.
2: Did you find Shirley Temple attractive?
0: Not at all.
3: Don't do that.
1: No. When she was in the 80s. So,
2: yeah.
0: Oh, when she was an ambassador
2: I think the Mickey Rooney movie she made.
0: But she did it right. She was a great child actress, and then she switches gears and becomes a brilliant ambassador.
1: That's she could, because she can afford it with all those drink royalties.
2: Right. And
0: yeah. She gets the taste?
1: Oh, every show Shirley Temple serves, she gets 6 cents.
2: Well, she has to have a taste.
0: Does Arnold Palmer get any money? His estate?
1: His estate does, yeah.
0: From the Arnold Palmer beverage?
3: Well.
1: From that and Magnum, apparently.
2: I heard somebody sent us an email, I didn't read it the other day, that the Arnold Palmer is lemonade and iced tea.
3: But there is a branded one now, too. And, it's not just like the mix.
2: A guy was telling me iced tea and orange juice is now a thing.
1: Ah.
2: He doesn't have a name for it, but maybe OJ or something.
3: There's also lemonade, iced tea, and vodka, and that's a John Daly.
2: Oh.
0: Right.
2: Okay.
0: Yeah, that's the joke there. Yeah,
2: okay.
0: Absolutely.
2: All right.
0: But yeah, we were...
2: I'm down.
0: Talking with John Feinstein about Arnold Palmer, because Mr. Palmer, who is a great American and a distinguished...
2: Certainly is, yes.
0: Oh, he's a great... He's
2: responsible for the space program. He's unbelievable.
0: He was a great man.
2: Absolutely.
0: But...
1: Who are you afraid of?
0: He was...
2: afraid of the Arnold Palmer estate.
0: No, I'm not afraid. I had an experience with him. He was a great guy. He was purported to have be very gifted... Let's just say his driver,
3: okay,
0: was quite.
3: He gives that vibe. I could see that.
0: Was quite a wood, if you will.
3: Yeah.
0: Yeah, but I had that verified by someone who actually witnessed it.
2: See, that's
3: in the locker room with
2: you're skeptical about so many things.
1: Well, the president had come out and said it, and everybody was like, what is that about? And then we asked John Feinstein. Tom asked John Feinstein, and he said,
0: Mr. Trump had obviously an avid golfer. And he had witnessed, what was the context?
1: I think it was the only thing John and Mr. Trump ever agreed upon.
0: I would, you know something? Correct. Yeah. That is true.
2: And speaking of President Trump, he celebrated with the Los Angeles Dodgers yesterday in the White House. That's in Washington, D.C.
1: Oh!
0: For now.
2: He called the
0: president. I hear they want to move it to Florida.
2: President called the team one of the great brands anywhere in the world. Yesterday's event marked the Dodgers' second consecutive World Series win. That's the way it works. You win, you go to the White House. They beat Toronto Blue Jays in Game 7 last November. Trump expressed excitement about meeting Shohei Ohtani and compared Shohei to Babe Ruth. The Dodgers gave Trump a jersey and a replica World Series ring.
1: Does it always take place in the middle of the next season?
2: I think...
0: Doesn't it depend who's where?
2: Yeah,
1: I guess so. They based on their schedules.
2: There's not a hard and fast rule.
1: Hey, we're playing the Nationals. Let's just go see the president.
2: Yeah, right. I would think. Yeah. Mm. There you go. And from the NFL, quarterback Fernando Mendoza, the top overall pick in this year's draft, is signed, sealed, and delivered to Henderson, Nevada.
1: That's a good
2: right.
1: song, isn't it?
2: That's where the Vegas
3: that's a good song.
2: Raiders practice.
5: Yeah.
2: 4 years... $57.27 million contract. Raiders hold a fifth-year option. Mendoza, the last of the Raiders' 10 draft picks to sign. He ran the third-team offense and organized OTAs, organized team activities in minicamp. Expected now to really dig his teeth into the offense for the Raiders. And see where
1: you like him as a player?
2: Yeah. He's got a this is going to sound into I'll be serious for a second. He's got a good body. He's angular. He's very lithe.
1: So he's lithe.
2: He's got a he's got a whip like arm. I think
5: is
2: he's
5: spindly.
2: No,
0: that would be on what you
2: not.
0: Do on a lathe.
2: Not spindly.
1: Yeah.
2: Not
1: you
2: spindly.
1: Lithe on a lathe.
0: Yes.
2: Not spindly at all. And he'll get in that weight room and he'll thicken up.
1: Ah.
2: If you know what I'm saying? Oh yeah. I think he's
1: so he's built for football
2: he's
1: or for what
2: be
1: at
2: great.
1: Least the position.
2: Absolutely.
1: He.
2: Yep.
0: Now, coming up in sports,
2: he moves well. He moves well in the pocket.
1: Is he explosive?
2: He
0: this
2: might
0: sounds
2: be
0: like
2: explosive.
0: This sounds like you discussing your morning coffee.
2: You better.
1: Oh, this morning. Oh, yeah.
2: You better learn
1: just these terms.
2: I think someone's going to fly me out to see the Trinity site in Alamogordo, New Mexico.
1: I do think you have to get out there at some point. You are.
2: Oh,
1: it's,
2: yeah.
1: it's such an interest of yours.
2: We're going to make it happen.
0: Is it still radioactive?
2: Oh, sure, yeah. The Trinitite, the sand that was turned to glass in instant, it's still there. Yeah,
0: so
2: they probably,
0: can you hold your hand to the ground and see the bones?
2: No, you can't.
0: Okay.
1: Are any of the fake houses still there?
2: Oh, I don't
1: from
2: know.
1: Some of those tests?
2: Well, you know, a lot of them were, they served their purpose. They were blown up.
1: Yeah.
2: Yeah.
1: Yeah. How is this going to affect a
2: did
1: suburb?
2: Did you guys know they have a nuclear cannon? The shell... is a nuclear warhead.
0: How and many t-shirts can you put in?
2: And you fire... I'm talking about...
1: A Hot Topic's
2: a,
1: worth?
2: A nuclear war.
0: Oh, never boy. Mind. The fun stuff. When we come back...
2: And remember, a nuclear war, just duck and cover. You'll be okay. Right.
1: Yeah, yeah.
0: By the way, Peter Frampton, the great guitarist, singer, and songwriter, will be our guest later today. Actor Drew Powell will be joining us, talking about filming a... interesting movie about the ladies in the Little Five. And we'll return to the O'Reilly Auto Parts Studios, and this will still be the Bob and Tom Show.
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18: 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In Flagstaff today, sunny skies become mixed with clouds that could produce an isolated afternoon thunderstorm, high 87, then moonlit tonight, 59. Sun tomorrow, some scattered afternoon clouds, could be a rumble of thunder, 89. In Cottonwood today, mostly sunshine, the high 101. Prescott today, mostly sunshine, slight chance of an afternoon thunderstorm, and a high of 93.
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20: 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Jess Hooker at the news desk.
13: Hello, Pat Godwin.
20: Hey, Chick.
13: There's the one, the only Josh Arnold.
21: Hi.
13: There's Ace Cosby.
21: Hey, Chick.
13: Hi, man. I'm Chick McGee at the NHTSA Sports Desk. And
21: Chick, do you even feel like you got a break just now? I talked to you the whole time.
13: No, yeah.
21: You didn't get to step away from not fun. Talking.
13: Oh, that's true. But no. I enjoy a stimulating conversation. There's nothing like a stimulating conversation, and that was nothing like it, let me tell you. Are we poised and ready to go with something?
22: Yeah, we have apparently a special surprise guest joining us via satellite.
21: Oh my gosh. Oh, wow.
23: Hey, guys.
13: It's about time.
21: Well, it's been a while.
23: Yeah, it's your favorite stepsister plumber, Turd Wrench Tina.
21: Hi, Turd Wrench.
22: Hey,
21: Tina.
22: Turd Wrench. I like the hat. It's got your initials on it.
23: Yeah, yeah.
21: TWT.
24: It's missing an A.
23: So some bitch Ed went on vacation and left me here alone during a natural disaster in the plumbing community.
22: What's that?
23: We've got Category 5 toilet tornadoes striking porcelain bowls coast to coast.
21: That's right.
23: Yes, with the bacteria in the salad, and that's why I don't eat anything green.
21: Oh.
23: Yeah, so I've been on the phone with FEMA for days trying to get reinforcements. I don't mean to take advantage of your platform, but if you know anybody on the brown market that could help me get about 24 plungers and a case of Monster Energy drinks, I got to get these boys out in the field.
22: Oh, yeah.
21: And you mean the brown market, right?
23: The brown market, yes. I've been at the shop a lot lately, and I've been listening to the show a lot. And, Tom, I feel like everybody's been making a lot of fun of you, you know, having to swim nude and all that.
22: Well,
23: and
22: we had to swim naked when I was at boys camp as a small young man. Yeah.
23: Well, yeah, I just wanted you to know that you're not alone. My PE teacher also made us get naked.
22: Really?
23: Oh. Yes, it wasn't on swim days, but on the days that we had to run the mile, she had us line up outside her office topless. And she would selflessly apply Crisco to our nipples so that our sports bras wouldn't chafe us during the run.
21: Isn't that nice?
23: She was salt of the earth. I'm telling you. She's a damn fine woman, and I still think of her every time I fried chicken. I'm going to let y'all get back to it.
21: All right. Thank you, Tina.
22: Crisco on the nipples.
21: Yes. Right, what a thoughtful coach.
13: Turd Ranch Tina, ladies and gentlemen.
22: Crisco on the nipples. Yes, sirree. Well, we are visiting the sports desk. Is that correct?
13: Let's see. One more. Did you give me a world record? Because I can't find it.
22: Yeah, I did. Once again, Chick McGee at the NHTSA sports desk.
13: That's right.
22: I didn't give it to you, the shark lady.
13: No, I do not.
22: Oh, okay.
13: I do not see it. Can you give me the Precy over
21: there? Does she swim with sharks?
22: Yeah. She has the Guinness World Record.
13: Concerning sharks.
22: Yes, for the most sharks tattooed on her body.
21: Oh.
22: But she's actually a scientist. She's a shark biologist named Emily Morrison. She has 106 tattoos.
13: Whoa.
22: Devoted to sharks on her body. 71 different species are represented on her body, as well as 13 fossilized shark teeth and one fresh shark tooth.
21: 106 tattoos on her body.
22: She gets a new one whenever she interacts with a new shark. She started getting them when she was 19, when she began working with sharks professionally.
21: She's now 92.
13: Wow.
21: Sharks call her jerky.
22: She's going
13: to
22: keep...
13: She's too tough to eat, Tom.
22: She wants to get all 58 shark families tattooed on her body. So, I mean, she has to interact with each one of these various types of sharks.
21: Would you watch Shark Family Feud?
13: Absolutely. And here's the shark. Good answer.
21: Hi, Steve. Happy to meet you.
22: Did you get the picture of her? Did we ever find that?
13: There she is.
22: Yeah, there you go.
21: They don't bleed together. They don't. They look. I think it looks cool.
13: I can't help but mention Dennis.
21: Oh, I didn't even know. You're right. Yeah. And a wetsuit ass at that.
22: Yeah. She's got half of her wetsuit pulled down there.
24: Yeah,
22: swimming with the shark
24: all the way down.
13: Now, is that a swimsuit or a bra she's wearing? Or
22: that's a swimsuit.
21: We should turn around so we can see those great whites.
13: Yeah,
22: but quite the scientist, very interesting. I guess you can see her more or less naked on her OnlyFins page.
24: Wow, very nice.
21: Very nice. Well, she is giving me a hammerhead.
22: Okay, I've got a trivia question for you guys. I would not have gotten this, so I'll say right in advance.
13: Yes.
22: What do you call a group of sharks? Is there a, like, for example, you've got You know, the classics, what is it, A Murder of Crows, Crash of Rhinos.
13: Can I guess?
21: I have a guess, too.
13: A Congress?
22: No.
21: Oh. I'm going to guess a
22: da-da-da-da-da-da-da-da-da-da-da-da-da-da-da-da-da-da-da-da-da-da-da-da-da-da-da-da-da-da-da-da-da-da-da-da-da-da-da-da-da-da-da-da-da-da-da-da-da-da-da-da-da-da-da-da-da-da-da-da-da-da-da-da-da-da-da-da-da-da-da-da-da-da-da-da-da-da-da-da-da-da-da-da-da-da-da-da-da-da-da-da-da-da-da-da-da-da-da-da-da-da-da-da-da-da-da-da-da-da-da-da-da-da-da-da-da-da-da-da-da-da-da-da-da-da-da-da-da-da-da-da-da-d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what is he doing?
13: Oh, yeah.
21: Are you talking about Ricky the Benz Johnson? Yeah, yeah. He did go far too deep.
22: But when he came up, he was really far from the boat. He almost drowned trying to get back.
13: Oh, my gosh.
22: Didn't know how to do it. Ah, yeah. You want to have proper training. Trust me on this. But once again, you can see the tattooed lady on OnlyFans with her lovely hot. Oh,
21: so you're allowed to joke.
22: How did you describe her ass?
13: That ass.
21: Oh, no. I said I wanted to turn around to see those great whites.
22: Oh, I see. Very good. Oh, yeah. Coming up, unless he's listening now, it'll be Peter Frampton talking about his new project, and his son Julian's going to join us.
21: Are all rock star sons named Julian?
22: I don't know.
21: You got your Julian Lennon, your Julian Frampton?
13: I think that is state law.
22: Okay, good. Only in the UK. Also, we'll be joined by actor Drew Powell, talking about an interesting project he's got going. And we'll also hear some news from Miss Hooker, who seems to have disappeared.
13: She's taking care of Drew, I think, backstage.
21: Okay, and she's thanking Turd Wrench Tina.
22: Okay, good. These are the O'Reilly Auto Parts Studios. 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
25: In baseball, Dominic Smith came in clutch for the Braves.
26: Runners ready to take off on contact. 1-1 pitch hit well. Deep right field. Going back. He just took him deep downtown. It's a three-run homer right on into the chop house. Braves take the lead on the three-run bomb by Dom Smith. That is now 5-3 Atlanta.
25: You heard it all on the Braves radio network. They defeated the Padres 6-5. Atlanta leads the NL East by 4.5 games. The Blue Jays topped the Rays 3-1, but Tampa Bay still leads the AL East by 2 games. And the Twins rallied to defeat the Guardians 3-1. Cleveland is 1.5 games back of the White Sox in the AL Central. James Outman hit the go-ahead 3-run shot in the 7th inning as the Tigers beat the Royals 4-3. Detroit is 4 games out of the final wild card spot in the AL. And the Diamondbacks topped the Cardinals 10-6.
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22: 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Your shot at $1,000 an hour begins here in 1 hour.
30: 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Really, really big show. We're in the O'Reilly Auto Parts Studios. There's Jess Hooker at the news desk.
23: Hello.
30: Hello. There's Pat Godwin.
31: Hey, Chick.
30: Hello, Pat. There's Josh Arnold.
32: Hi.
30: Ace Cosby.
33: Hello.
30: I'm Chick McGee. And Tom, we have a special guest right here in the studio.
22: Joining us in the studio with a big grin and big shoulders. Right? Is that nice?
34: You know what they say about big shoulders?
32: Big shirts.
35: Big shoulders to carry all that talent.
30: Hard to stand up.
34: My publicist, everyone.
30: All that
22: Actor Drew Powell has joined us.
34: Oh, yeah.
22: And Drew is working on a special project we'll talk about in a few minutes. Drew is almost always working, which is cool in the world of being an actor, huh?
34: Yes. It is. It's
22: now, can you even talk about the TV thing you just did?
34: Oh, yeah,
22: When is that going to start airing?
34: I'm in the first and fourth episode of season 20 of Criminal Minds.
32: Oh, wow.
34: Yeah.
22: And do you play a good guy or a bad guy?
34: You'll just have to tune in.
32: All right. Sometimes you think the good guys are good guys.
30: Are you going to punch any of my favorite characters in this one?
22: No, that leads to my next point. I actually had occasion to text Drew just a couple of weeks ago. I had Saturday Night Live on, and for at least the second time that I know of, Drew portrayed a character in the wonderful television show, I believe nominated for more Emmys than any show in history, called The Pit.
25: Wow.
22: Yep. It's a kind of a hospital ER type show. It's a great program, really well done. And Drew plays a bad guy.
34: But he's misunderstood.
22: Got a brief scene where he punches out one of the nurses.
25: Oh,
32: who
25: wow.
32: hasn't been there?
22: And Saturday Night Live, on two occasions, has popped in a still picture of Drew. Was it during Weekend Update? I can't even
34: remember. No, they did a thing called Maha Hospital. So, you know, Make America Healthy Again.
22: Oh,
34: so it was a sketch, a long sketch with Harry Styles.
22: But for that was the second time I've seen them use that.
34: They re-ran it. Yeah, it was the Harry Styles program. And it was funny because I was about to go on stage in Palm Springs at a charity event for St. Jude, and my phone explodes. And the first thing I read is, hey, you're on Saturday Night Live. And I'm like, I get mistaken for Harry Styles all the time. funny.
32: Sure.
34: And then the next one, and I was like, oh, this might be real. And then thank goodness somebody sent a little clip of the show, and it's like, yeah, they use... My face is like, if your favorite character is the guy that punched out the nurse on the pit, you're going to love Maha Hospital.
22: Now, do they have to call the producers of The Pit and ask permission? Or they
34: don't think so. I think it's satire. They can do whatever they want. Because I don't think I didn't call my agents like, do we get paid for that?
22: Yeah, you didn't get a big fat check.
34: No, not even a little check. Yeah, but it was really fun. So I can now say that I've been on SNL.
32: Don't do that.
34: I'm gonna.
22: You've been on Broadway.
34: Yeah, that was
22: with Pee Wee Herman.
34: Pee Wee Herman. That I will never ever. That is just an incredible. It was also like my son was born right after. In fact, I was like hopping on a plane to get there before he was born. I'm like, hang in there, buddy. You know, don't pop out yet. Like, it was such an amazing time in my life. But that show was insane. The amount of people that came to see that show, because it was like, you know, imagine the Playhouse came to life for the first time in however many years, and Pee-wee was coming out of exile from all of his scandals, and it was wild. Like, Prince came. And in very Prince-like fashion, he like, moved seats like five times. Because here's the thing.
32: He wanted to see it from all angles.
34: I think
32: and
34: he's
32: stuff?
34: Just ADD or maybe on heavy drugs, but... But I was a big Dancing Bear, and so I was like, you remember, like, I know you remember the Mr. What's the
0: Captain
34: show?
0: Kangaroo.
34: Thank you.
0: Oh, yeah, the Dancing Bear.
34: The Dancing Bear. So sure. It was like that, and I could look out of my nose, and so I could see, when I'm sitting on stage, I could see everybody was there, and Prince was here, and then he was there, and... You know, everybody. I mean, so many.
22: Did they come backstage to meet Pee-wee?
34: I learned that there was one empty dressing room, and that's where they would hold all the VIPs. So I would change quickly and go over there with my camera. Because I'm like, if I don't take pictures of these, that's why my favorite picture that I have is of me and David Bowie with Pee-wee over his shoulder looking in like, you're not supposed to be taking that picture. And I have a sign that says, hi, Veronica, because she had to leave, and my wife, and she's a big Bowie fan. But it was wild because Bowie and her mom were there. And we're staring at them, and their kids are there, and they're staring at us. It was just like nobody really talked. It was really wild.
22: Did Pee-wee stay in character?
34: Yeah.
22: During the meet and greet?
34: During the meet and greet, yeah. It was a lot to get him in that suit. I think it took a lot to...
32: How many performances did you do?
34: We did a month in L.A., and then we did 3 months in New York, and then we shot it for HBO. I think it's back on HBO Max.
32: Yeah. So you were in the Dancing Bear costume a lot.
34: Yeah.
32: And I played Foghorn Leghorn in the Six Flags for a couple years.
0: Perhaps.
32: And my question is...
22: Slightly off-Broadway.
34: Can I hear it?
32: It was slightly off-Broadway.
34: Did you do the voice?
32: No, it was a tape. And so I would have to go out because I was in full costume and just mime to it.
34: Oh,
32: but
34: my gosh.
32: It took about a month for me to go, oh, I don't need to smile in this thing. How long before you realized, I can just do this?
34: Yeah, it took a minute. Yeah. You're like... Hey, I'm doing this stupid dance. I'm like, what are you doing? Yeah, 100%.
0: But there's a relevant, an important part of the show where he takes his head off and talks with people.
32: Yes.
34: And every single night, I'd take my head off. And it's funny because there's this unwritten rule. You never see the mascot. And they go, the crowd would just absolutely couldn't believe it.
22: Did Pee-wee ever come out of character around you?
34: Oh, yeah, yeah. Oh,
22: all the time.
34: One of the most... I have a couple
22: Was that weird?
34: Yeah. Oh, super weird. Two of the most surreal Pee-wee experiences, and he's gone now, so I'm allowed to say whatever I want. One was when we wrapped in L.A. He had a big dressing room. We did it at L.A. Live downtown. It used to be called the Club Nokia, but and we finished and we're in his dressing room, me and one of the other actors, and his dressing room is filled with all of these gifts. So it's like Pee-wee things and Terry the pterodactyl dolls and flowers and everything, because the end of the run, like, he was back. You know, it was a big deal. And so he lights up a joint, actually some kind of, I have enough, you know, in my own mind, that's not my thing, but he was like smoking them plenty, and it was kind of like I was getting the secondhand smoke, and he's in character and he's talking, and then it was just so bizarre. It was like something from Cheech and Chong, I don't know. So that one, and then the other was we would do rehearsal and we would go to Times Square, and he would buy tchotchkes. He was obsessed with like buying stuff, and so he would go to the Times Square, you know, tourist shop and
32: like
34: buy
32: tacky things.
23: Really?
34: Oh yeah. Hmm. The tackier the better. Yeah.
32: Yeah. Interesting.
34: Yeah. And he always had a camera with him, and he'd always take photos of things and people, and yeah. Like an old school. Yeah. You know.
22: Did everybody recognize Paul Rubens as Pee Wee immediately?
34: No. Or? It's funny when he's not in the suit.
23: Yeah.
34: Yeah, they didn't recognize him.
23: Hmm.
22: Wow. Yeah.
34: And then he was on Gotham, so then we were on the TV show together, and so that was pretty bizarre.
22: We're talking with actor Drew Powell and his experience on the Broadway Pee-wee show. You're part of a movie being produced right now.
34: Yes.
22: We'll get to that coming up. The essence of it is this is the women's version of the famous Little Five.
34: Yes, the first ever, 1988.
22: Yeah, that okay. So it is you're doing the first one.
34: That's right.
22: And there's a terrific movie about where the Little Five is a character, if you will, called Breaking Away.
34: Yeah, classic.
22: It's like what 40 some years old. Great movie.
34: Yeah, nominated for an Oscar for screenplay, and you see all these people that are in that movie that you forgot were in that movie. I just watched it recently. This is like there's echoes of that movie in this one. It's really good.
22: Anne Hathaway's Dennis producing. Quaid. Yeah.
34: Dennis Quaid, Daniel Stern.
22: Yeah.
32: Jackie
34: Earl Haley, yeah, from Bad News Bears.
0: Paul Dooley, your favorite.
34: Paul
0: character.
34: Dooley.
22: We actually spoke to Paul Dooley.
34: Did you?
22: Oh, yes. He's great.
0: Did you tell him to hang down his head? Paul Dooley. Hang down.
22: No. He's got that great line. Refund.
34: Yeah, exactly. I loved him in Waiting for Guffman. He's like, I got abducted by aliens. They probed me. Different ones of them, then they probed me.
0: They probed me.
34: I love that movie.
22: Coming up, we're going to also talk with Peter Frampton and his son Julian. Peter's got a great album out there, and I can't wait to talk to him again. He's one of my favorites. 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Coming up, we'll talk with Drew Powell. Are you guys going to do a song? Is that going to happen?
1: Okay. I think so, yeah.
22: Okay, good.
34: Yeah.
22: Drew can play a little guitar for the guitarless Pat Godwin. Also, as I mentioned, coming up, Peter Frampton, Drew Powell, and Today in History, all on the way. These are the O'Reilly Auto Parts Studios. 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
2: 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We're in the O'Reilly Auto Parts Studios. 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
3: Hello.
2: There's Pat Godwin.
4: Hey, Chick.
2: Hello, Pat. There's Josh Arnold.
5: Hi.
2: Hi. There's Ace Cosby.
6: Hello.
2: Hello. I'm Chick McGee and Tom. Very special guest in the house.
7: Joining us in the studio, we have actor Drew Powell. Drew is part of a lot of different projects going on. You're going to be on the TV in Criminal Minds.
8: Yes.
7: And we have to guess if you're going to be a good guy or a bad guy. You do look like I know you have portrayed a cop in many shows.
8: I've had my cop era.
7: You do have that. Right. When you do the cop, do you lose the beard?
8: A lot of times.
2: You did not see him in the Menendez brothers being the cop with no beard?
8: No, no beard and long hair. I don't know who that guy is, genuinely. But
2: gorgeous man.
8: Thank you.
7: Your lovely, beautiful wife.
8: Yeah, it's Veronica.
7: Does she, are there certain parts you take where she goes, I can't wait till you get rid of that mustache or something?
8: But she's a makeup artist, so she really knows.
7: She understands the need you have to do, but there has to be, I'm sure there's been a conversation, something like, I hope this is the last day of shooting, because if that doesn't come off, I'm not going to be sleeping in the same room.
8: Well, it's usually the other way around. It's like, well, I shaved it off for this really cool short I did about the Korean War, which hopefully we'll make into a movie. But that was the first time I've been clean shaven in a while. She's like, I look forward to that growing back. Well, I'm like, okay, that feels weird to
3: Can
8: say
3: you
8: about
3: imagine
8: my face.
3: If you said anything like that to her? I think of the things I say to my husband, and I would like, I would be in the fetal position if he talked to me the way I talk to him. Honest.
7: What do you say to him?
3: Like, you look like an idiot. Fix your hair. Like something, you know, stuff like that. Like, oh my gosh, if you put any more like product in your hair, it's gonna make me crazy.
8: You're so fat.
3: Okay, I don't say that. Okay.
7: I think I'm being gaslit by Kelly.
3: Why?
2: Oh God, Tom, these microphones are on, and we're spilling into people's homes and automobiles.
8: She's probably awake.
7: That's fine. No, she'll know this. I'll say for example. I've got these shoes on that you liked. I never said I liked those shoes.
2: Wait a minute.
3: You're gaslighting her.
2: Yeah. What are you?
7: No.
2: That's the way you start a conversation? Hey, I'm wearing that shirt you like.
7: And then you go, I never said I liked them. You were with me when I bought them. Well, I didn't say I liked them. The other day, I had to kill an hour at the mall. I don't particularly like to shop, but I was waiting for something to get done.
2: Oh my God! He's loose in the mall, people.
7: And so, I think I like these shoes. And I was gonna wait a minute. I took a photograph of them, and I sent it to Kelly. And, what do you think? I got a thumbs down.
3: Thumbs down. Thumbs down.
7: And then I got a text going, "Well, if you like them, you can get them." But now, what would you do?
3: You don't get them.
7: You don't get them.
3: You don't get them.
5: No. You don't get them. If you like them, you get them.
2: You get them, you like them, they're yours.
5: Yeah. Be a man.
8: Thank you. That came from two people that are unmarried, my friend.
7: Yeah, I noticed that.
8: Do not listen to them.
7: I noticed that.
5: Happy, do what I want.
8: Yeah.
5: When I want. Buy shoes, whatever I want. Whatever.
8: Your house smells like fish.
2: Not only are you happy, some would say deliriously.
7: Look at that outfit. And I'll go, are you kidding?
2: Well, but
7: this is a Sid Mashburn shirt.
2: Hang on. In Kelly's defense, I've seen you cut quite the figure in cargo pants and a sport jacket.
5: You know, in my experience, I've never had a woman turned off when I've put my foot down and said, you know, no, I like it. I'm wearing it.
3: That's also true. I'm with you.
5: Actually kind of works in your favor.
8: And that's why we can't figure it out. So what the hell?
3: Yes, sometimes I need you to be a little mean to me.
5: Yes.
8: Oh,
5: yes.
8: God.
3: Like in a safe way.
5: No, of course. Of course.
7: This has really gotten weird. I'm sorry. Let's move forward here. Now, Pat Godwin can no longer

0: So I was like, you know, this is a great song to say to your honey.
1: Okay.
0: He's like, listen, I'm going to put my foot down. I got a great suggestion for you, which I always thought this was a Bob and Tom song anyway, but it's by the great Jimmy Buffett, shall we?
2: Let's give it a shot.

0: play guitar, Drew.
1: Let's take it anyway.
2: Hey!
1: Oh, it's so beautiful. Chicks love a mouth trumpet.
0: That's nice. That's nice. Take it,
1: Chick McGee.

0: And
1: oh, they're kissing, kiss, they're kissing. Kiss. Oh, oh, God.
2: Oh, oh, oh. Yes. My God, I'm so
3: drunk. Jess has never been hotter.
2: Zowie.
4: Yuck.
5: No,
4: yuck.
5: Snuff Queen.
2: Lightning in a bottle.
5: Kind of a...
0: that was wet.
5: Kind of a New Orleans a term for a prostitute.
4: Oh, okay.
5: Snuff Queen.
2: Oh, oh, it's not snuff pictures, right? Snuff movies.
5: No, it's not snuff films.
0: That, that really adds
5: films.
0: A darker element
2: yeah.
0: to it.
2: Yeah.
5: No, no, not snuff films.
0: You can only be a snuff queen once, like,
4: yeah. yeah.
0: If you're a true...
2: I was going to say, yeah.
5: Great song from Jimmy Buffett. Well, thank you very
3: Hell
5: much.
3: Hell of a kiss, too.
5: Now,
0: actually written by Helen Reddy.
2: Yeah. That's odd.
0: A lot of people don't know that.
5: Now, Jess Hooker's over there at the Bob and Tom News
4: Here
5: Desk.
4: Here I am.
5: Anything worthy of...
4: Yeah. A new poll of 2,000 Americans show how sleep habits affect relationships. Over a fifth of U.S. adults have ended a relationship solely due to their ex-partner's disruptive nighttime habits.
0: Yeah. Oh, wow.
4: Snoring, really? Yeah. Obviously, snoring was a common complaint with 60% of responses mentioning it, including one person who said their ex snored like a chainsaw.
6: But you know what fixes that? A CPAP machine.
4: That's what I hear.
6: And there's nothing more sexy than a CPAP machine. Oh, yeah.
2: Are you a CPAP guy?
6: Oh, yeah.
2: So is Godwin.
6: Yeah. Saved my life. No, I mean, not really, but I'm telling you, like, my Spanish teacher in high school, he almost died from sleep apnea, like, was in a coma for 3 months.
2: Whoa.
6: You don't mess around with that, man. It is the ugliest thing. You feel like such a loser.
3: It is the worst.
6: This thing on your face.
0: Your Spanish teacher was a sea poppy? Yeah, that's what they call him.
6: Is that what they call him?
0: Yeah.
5: So, do you take one on the road?
6: What? Yeah. There's a travel one.
3: Yeah, you have to.
5: And you have the, I've always said it's the Steve Canyon mask, that reference of
2: Steve Canyon.
6: Yeah. More like, what's the guy from?
5: Maybe go Top Gun.
6: Like
5: or Bane.
6: Or the one from Mad Max. Who was that guy?
0: Oh, yeah.
6: A bad guy in Mad Max. Yeah.
2: It would be painful for you.
5: So you carry that thing around?
6: Yeah. But then the insurance, of course, doesn't cover the mini one, so I had to pay a lot of money for it. But it's like this big in a little sack.
5: So it's the size of a football?
6: Yep. Less. Mini football.
5: And then you have to carry the headgear. Does it make a noise? Does it like go pocket a pocket a pocket?
6: No,
3: it's a little weird.

0: I like pocket to pocket to pocket.
1: That puts you right to sleep.
2: Yeah.
3: Do you feel completely different?
1: Absolutely.
3: Like rested?
0: Absolutely.
3: Yeah.
1: Yeah. The weird part is when you do the sleep study. Did you do this?
0: Yeah.
1: You go into an office building in the at night, and they put you in a bed, and they hook all this stuff up to you. Like, and I think I was asleep for like 30 minutes. Like, nope, we gotta.
0: Yeah, same here. They said, your numbers are too high. Yeah, Let's put that on you now.
1: Put that on you now.
3: Oh, wow.
4: So does this force air down your lungs?
0: Yeah.
4: So it's kind of like an iron lung.
1: Yeah. Actually, I found out I had it when I had a physical for a movie. So I don't know if you know this, but if you do a movie, especially a big one, usually that you have to take a physical to make sure you're not going to die on them. And so the guy's like, you know, you have a narrow passageway down there. You do snore? I'm like, oh, yeah. And he's like, you might want to check that out. So, but it like the difference that you feel, like I really should get money for this. What am I doing?
4: But when it comes to being in bed with one significant other, I assume that the visage of you with this gear all over your face is less than sexy.
1: Oh, yeah.
0: Oh, it's the worst.
1: Yeah. You got to be married for at least like 10 years before you do that.
4: Do you have some kind of romantic move where you throw it off your face?
1: It's so
4: she
1: sexy.
4: Knows it's go time.
0: Nothing romantic.
5: You can either
1: Courtney, let's go.
5: You can either marry a blind woman or you can marry a deaf woman and not have to worry about the CPAP.
6: That is a great point.
5: Yeah. But it does make you feel better, which is great. I noticed the difference you were here, Pat, when you started doing it.
0: Yeah.
5: And after a couple of weeks, you were like, dude, big difference.
0: Yeah, it's a game changer.
1: Mm-hmm.
5: I got tested. No, I'm not a candidate.
0: Huh.
4: Yeah. Were you able to sleep? Did you have to go to some downtown building?
5: I did not do a sleep study. They did a physical. They did some sort of scopy.
4: Now, what is your policy on this? My sweet Kelly.
3: Yes.
4: Occasionally, I'll wake up in the middle of the night and there's a delicate little snoring sound.
3: Sure. You guys heard my snore. We have it on recording here. And that was recorded for the purposes of my family. It was like, we think you need a CPAP machine. And I was like, oh,
6: it does remind one of a chainsaw.
3: Mine?
6: Your snoring. Yeah.
3: I think you have it.
6: Here it is right now.
1: Oh, boy.
0: Oh, CPAP.
1: Get this girl hooked up.
0: Whoa.
4: You know, I've got the better recording over here.
6: Almost otherworldly. Yeah, Tom.
4: Here's the better recording of it.
5: Jess.
0: Oh, yeah.
5: Jess, you need it. There's mucosa.
0: There's a lot issue. Going on.
1: It's, like it's in harmony right now.
5: You may have a deviant septum.
0: A deviant septum. Now, Tom, you used to snore because I went on vacation with you. We were all downstairs, all the boys and I, in different rooms, obviously.
6: Tom would get fan mail from the airport. He was so loud.
0: Is that gone away?
4: Yeah.
0: With the weight loss, you think?
4: Yeah, probably. I don't know, maybe when they did my surgery in my heart, they took out a couple
1: of
4: flanges. Yeah. I don't know what happened.
6: But. You had surgery on your heart. Well, Pat had surgery on his shoulder.
0: Yeah, okay? It's much worse.
6: Yes.
3: So when Kelly snores, do you say anything?
4: No.
3: Okay, good.
4: But it's
3: good man.
4: It's very light. It's not.
3: Yeah.
6: Don't you?
1: It's
4: not,
1: cute.
4: Not like yours, where it sounds like you're taking a break from your cross country truck driving run.
6: Don't you try to move the bed and kind of shake her, but don't shake her? You know what I mean?
5: Oh, sure. Roll over. Aggressively.
6: And maybe throw one of these in. Something like that.
4: No.
6: Wake her up just enough.
4: No, I just only notice it when I'm getting up to leave, and I could be a cat burglar. When I get up in the morning, there is no sound at all.
6: Yeah, but when you get up in the morning.
4: I tiptoe around the house. I don't want to wake up the dogs either.
1: Oh, God.
6: When you get up in the morning, does she ever, you'll notice every now and then she goes, yay. No? Or that's the best sleep I get from.
5: Dude, there's nothing better than when the other person gets out of bed and goes to work.
6: Absolutely.
5: And you just stretch out. Their warmth is still kind of there. That can be nice.
4: Or in your house, technically, the women there are coming to work.
5: Uh-huh. Only whores.
6: Only whores.
5: Only whores.
1: Snuff queens, excuse me.
5: In fact, that's what my welcome mat says. Only whores.
1: Only snuff queens.
6: We have another angle on Jess snoring. Everybody ready?
0: Yeah. Wow. You should get two CPAPs.
5: That is cacophonous.
0: Man, Jess.
3: That wasn't all me. That was my snore.
1: What was that?
3: That was my snore. Tom's yawn.
6: Oh, yeah.
5: And my impression of any Arnold boy, me and, or my, one of my three brothers vomiting. We're the loudest vomiters. I mean, that's no exact. That is.
3: That's wild.
1: We're a loud, we're a bunch of loud vomiters. We are. Oh, that's fantastic.
6: That is absolutely dead on. Yeah.
4: I want to say a special hello to our friend Art. He is currently recovering in a hospital bed in Wellington, Washington, listening in real time in Wellington right now. Art, start feeling better immediately.
5: Hi, Art.
1: Feel better, buddy.
5: Wellington, hope the transition went well.
1: Oh, and shout out to the guy. I went to see the Odyssey yesterday. Oh, it is good. Oh, so good.
5: Oh, really? I've heard nothing but bad things.
1: Yeah, people are dumb. People are dumb. It's
6: people
1: so
6: are dumb.
1: People are dumb.
4: On
1: so
4: the
1: good.
4: Big screen, did you see it? On
1: yeah. It's, do you know that this is one of only 25 in the country?
3: Yeah.
1: Right
3: yeah.
1: here in
3: yeah.
1: Indianapolis.
4: How'd you get tickets?
1: Zachary Spicer.
3: That's what be. We want
4: you, you know
3: yeah.
1: He bought them 3 months ago. No, some people plan yeah. in their lives. I do not. So yeah. we were very lucky. But at the end, we were walking out, and I was with two of the young actresses in this movie who are really, you know, beautiful and famous, and they didn't know who I was. They thought I was just some dude sitting next to them. And then we're leaving, and they, thanks to the dude who's listening right now who said, "Hey, Drew Powell, love you on the Bob and Tom show." I'm like, thanks. Because then the girls were like, "Oh, this guy might be famous." So I got some street cred because of you, pal. Thank
4: nice.
1: You.
4: You're very welcome. Coming up, we're going to talk a little about this movie you're working on. We're also going to talk with Peter Frampton. Are you kidding me? What's going on over there, Chick McGee?
6: Let me tell you about NHTSA. When you speed while driving, you have less time to react. Whatever comes across your path, a sharp turn could take you by surprise. Another car could bang out in front of you, leading to a fender bender. You don't know.
3: You got this.
6: A truck could brake suddenly, injuring you and the other driver. A bicyclist could enter the road ahead, and your impact could send them to the hospital. 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You need to slow down. 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So slow down, obey the law, and help keep everyone around you safe. 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
4: Thanks, Chickster. Thank you, NHTSA. We're going to come back with Drew Powell. We're going to talk a little bit about the movie he's working on with his buddy Zachary. Zachary Spicer. Now, do you remember the name Spicer from a movie? Anyone? Ooh. Anyone? Spicer? Spicer?
1: Anyone? No.
3: No, I had a teacher.
4: Five Easy Pieces.
1: Ooh.
3: Okay.
4: There's a character right. named Spicer. I thought someone would know it. A cinephile such as Josh. These are the O'Reilly Auto Parts Studios. 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
13: 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In Flagstaff today, sunny skies become mixed with clouds. It could produce an isolated afternoon thunderstorm, high 87, then moonlit tonight, 59. Sun tomorrow, some scattered afternoon clouds. Could be a rumble of thunder, 89. In Cottonwood today, mostly sunshine, the high 101. Prescott today, mostly sunshine, slight chance of an afternoon thunderstorm, and a high of 93.
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15: Hey, welcome back to the Bob and Tom Show. 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
17: Hello.
15: There's Josh Arnold.
18: Hi.
17: Jesus.
15: Perfect. There's Ace Cosby. He's got the bullhorn. I'm Chick McGee. Hello, Tom. We have special guests.
19: Roger that.
15: Yeah, take your time, Tom.
16: Because I was just thinking about, we were talking about that sleep machine. What's it called again?
17: CPAP.
16: The CPAP machine, yeah. Because both Mr. Godwin and actor Drew Powell have to wear a sleep apnea machine when they go to bed.
18: CPAP? Yeah, buddy.
16: Oh, and it's and you said it's kind of like the thing that pilots wear.
18: Uh-huh, yeah, sure.
16: And I was asking about how this might affect your romantic life. And I got thinking about it, and I'm assuming that you do something.
15: He's cracked himself up.
19: Roger that. Coming in for some striking.
18: Like two elephants trying to make out.
19: A vigorous rogering coming up in just a few minutes.
16: Do you take the thing off?
17: Oh, no, it's way hotter if you leave it on.
20: women love that.
18: There's a long tube.
17: Yeah. Oh, it's hot.
21: I think for me it would depend on if I were on top or not. I would want the extra oxygen if I were on top.
22: Absolutely. Heck yeah.
16: Now, do we know do more ladies than, do more men than ladies have this issue? Do we know?
23: Yeah, I think.
20: I think men.
24: I would assume. I haven't met a woman that uses a CPAP machine.
16: I guess my question would be, do they have a ladies' version of the thing that goes over your face?
22: You mean like it's pink or something?
16: Yeah. I'm serious. Yeah. I wonder if they have like a decorative.
24: I thought they were fitted for each individual person, though, right?
17: No.
24: It's not?
17: I mean, there's like sizes.
24: Okay.
17: It's like ear pods.
24: Oh, gotcha.
17: AirPods.
24: Okay.
16: You know, somewhere there's someone out there that has knitted a.
17: Yes.
16: There's like a crocheted box.
17: Rhinestones on there. Yeah.
25: I have your CPAP cozy.
16: Yes,
25: here
16: I had the aunt that on her toilet, first of all, there was a thing that she had crocheted, no Kleenex in toilet.
24: Okay.
16: Because it was a septic system.
22: That was crocheted?
16: Oh, yeah. Oh, there was a little thing.
24: Needlepoint.
16: Like a doily, whatever,
21: yeah.
16: on the
21: Yeah,
16: on
21: that
16: the
21: was toilet. Probably cross-stitched.
16: Yeah. whatever it was, though, it was a permanent fix. And then we had the matching little thing at the bottom of the toilet,
24: right.
16: A little rug, the throat, and then there was the matching thing on the toilet
24: seat
16: cover. Mm. But of course, it wouldn't. That meant that the seat cover wouldn't stay up.
24: So you had to hold.
16: So if you were peeing,
24: hold, yeah.
16: If you were peeing, but the result was if you were peeing, at least in my case, with the confusion going on, there would always be a little extra on that piece of carpeting.
24: Right. Yeah,
16: so I wanted to install like a Velcro hook.
24: Yeah.
16: But enough about me.
17: But it's better than snoring.
24: Yeah.
17: Hey, chick, will you play Just the Snoring one more time?
24: I want to
17: pitch this to Peter later. Ready? Ooh, baby, I love you every day. Want to tell you I love. I mean, I think that's got real potential.
22: That's something else.
16: We're going to be talking to the great. We'll be talking to the great Peter Frampton, unless he heard that.
24: Sorry, Peter.
16: We'll be talking to Peter Frampton in a matter of moments. You guys are working on a special project.
17: Yeah.
16: You're making a movie, and I'll reference it by saying there was a terrific movie made 40-some years ago. I think it came out in the late 70s, right?
23: It was like 77, 78.
16: Breaking Away.
23: Yeah.
16: With Dennis Quaid. Was that his first movie?
23: That was his first movie, yeah.
16: Dennis Quaid, Daniel Stern.
23: What's the other guy's name, the shorter guy?
17: Jackie Earle Haley?
23: Jackie Earle Haley.
16: Terrific movie.
23: Yeah.
16: Just a great movie.
22: Dennis,
23: I mean, like, we watched it.
16: Dennis Christopher. And it's interesting that Dennis Christopher kind of disappeared for a long time. He showed up in a Quentin Tarantino movie a couple years ago.
17: Yeah. Oh, no kidding. He was great.
16: Yeah.
17: Yeah, he was in the one with Leo DiCaprio.
22: Kill Bill?
17: No.
23: Once Upon a Time in Hollywood.
17: No, the other one.
21: The slave. Django Unchained.
22: Yeah, well, we could spend all day trying to get it. But, what the hell? I mean, we got the radio show here.
17: That was something.
16: Trivia segment's over.
22: We got the mic, so
16: you're making
22: let's do a show.
16: You're making a movie about the Little Five also.
23: Yeah.
16: The bicycle race at Indiana University. And what's it going to be called, do you know?
23: It's called Little Five.
16: Ah, good idea.
23: We just get straight to the point. You know?
22: That's got
23: no messing around.
22: No messing around. Yeah. Plain, simple, to the point.
16: My kind of title.
22: There you go.
16: Yeah. I like that very much.
21: Are you spelling out five or going numeric?
23: We're spelling out five.
22: Oh!
21: That's good for box office. That way people don't think it's a sequel.
23: Yeah, exactly.
21: I didn't see
23: it's not the fifth in the little series.
21: Oh, yeah. That's what happened with Letter Part 6.
17: Yeah.
21: That's why that was such a failure.
16: Is that what it was?
22: Yeah.
16: I see.
23: I'm glad you tested that.
16: Now, did you write this movie?
23: I developed it for like the past 5 years. So I grew up in Indiana, and I got inspired by, I mean, like, we would watch Breaking Away, Hoosiers, and Rudy, you know, just on a rotation every single year in my household. And we've been making movies here for the past 10 years, and we were talking about it recently, and we were like, when was the last great sports movie that anybody remembers?
21: Yeah, it feels like it's been a while.
23: We were on a run there in like the 80s and 90s. Like, they were just churning out sports movies that everybody loved and wanted to go see.
16: Is the last good one Friday Night Lights?
24: Probably. Any Given Sunday.
23: That's
24: late 90s.
23: That was
24: though.
23: Late 90s.
24: Yeah.
23: It's been almost 30 years since we've had a great sports
21: divisive
23: movie.
21: Divisive, as our friends
24: would
21: say. Yeah.
17: What about Basketball? I mean,
21: I'll defend that movie to the hilt.
17: I'll
21: genius.
16: Well, those guys are geniuses.
21: Yeah, they are.
16: Have you ever seen The Book of Mormon?
23: Oh, yeah.
21: I took my son Leo to see it last year. Yeah.
23: Really?
21: And people were like, are you sure? I'm like, he can handle it.
23: Oh, yeah.
16: When I went to see The Book of Mormon, the actual, in the playbill, there was an actual ad for the real, not how do I even explain it, for The Book of Mormon.
23: The Book of Mormon was advertising the Book of Mormon.
16: The church
23: took out an ad.
16: Totally serious. Totally serious.
23: Really? Well, you got to get your audience.
16: So yeah, I mean, they got a sense of humor about it.
23: Yeah,
21: yeah, absolutely. Yeah.
16: That play is genius.
21: Yeah. It really is. And I got to tell you, this script is genius. It is a great script. Like these guys, I'm a proud Hoosier. So this is the first time I've ever shot a movie.
16: I'm assuming you're not playing one of the ladies on the bike.
21: Right? Yeah, I got to shave my legs.
23: He's a fabulous actor. He's a transformative actor.
21: Yeah, transformative.
23: He really is.
16: Yeah, I could just see some guy going, you know, we can all do so much with AI. We don't have the technology to make Drew look like a slender co-ed. So you play what, the daddy?
21: I play the dad of the main girl.
0: Are you an encouraging father, or are you a, hey, maybe this isn't for you type dad? Like, hey, girls, don't do this.
23: It's kind of a journey.
21: Yeah, right? It's a journey.
23: I mean, like, he's solely focused on IU basketball, which is when I grew up here, like, no one was even paying attention to women's sports. It was just like, you have the IU calendar on the fridge, and you are living and dying by that IU calendar of all of the games.
21: Yep.
23: And so it's just like an obsessive culture. Because back in 1987, so the movie starts in 87, and in 1987 in Indiana, it was the wildest time, you know, around. You've got, it was Bob the last Knight. National championship win for the men's basketball team. The soccer team won a national championship. The movie Hoosiers comes out.
0: Wow.
23: MTV lands in Bloomington for the first time to cover the world's greatest college weekend. And John Mellencamp sells out Memorial Stadium, before he goes on his tour. And so in the background of all of this, these two women, this is all true. These two women attempt to qualify for the men's Little 500.
16: Sure. Wow.
23: And one of them has one of the fastest lap times around the track of anybody there that day, but they don't end up being able to race. And so those two women put together 33 teams of four riders apiece over the next year, and they hold the very first one the next year. And back then, again, like, there's no Indiana Fever or anything. People aren't paying that much attention. They don't think anybody's going to show up. The stadium holds 17,000 people. And the day of the race, over 22,000 people showed up, including MTV. And this time, Adam Sandler is the very first guest host of the Women's Little 500. It's his first gig after Saturday Night Live.
21: I forgot that.
23: Yeah. Oh, and he's there on the ground, and the New York Times is there, and they write this article. Then that's what led us to the story. It was the breakthrough event in women's athletics. Awesome.
16: And by the way, Zach, you're violating two of my rules.
23: Oh.
16: A, you're not allowed to have a better voice than all of us. And B,
23: this is all I ever wanted to do.
16: And B, you actually told that story succinctly. in a linear fashion, bottom to top.
21: I have no idea what
0: we're
21: that's
0: not saying.
21: Like,
0: it still wasn't boring.
23: Yeah.
16: By the way,
1: and once again, we're all here.
16: And we can I would not be capable of doing any of those things.
21: Nope.
16: It would have taken me an hour and a half.
21: Yes. That's why we don't produce movies.
16: He's not allowed on our radio show again. Yeah. We'll come back with him. I guess I'll give him another chance. This is what is this? These are the O'Reilly Auto Parts Studios. 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
8: 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Van Halen. And this song, Rockin' Northern Arizona.
9: Five, and they're doing some shooting tomorrow at Assembly Hall. They want you to get there by 1:30 if you want to be part of the crowd and have some fun and be in a movie. 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But once again, Assembly Hall tomorrow, Saturday at 1:30. It's a big Brickyard weekend around here as well, with all kinds of stuff starting in a matter of moments out at the Speedway.
10: Welcome back to the Bob and Tom Show. We're in the O'Reilly Auto Parts Studios at the news desk. It's Jess Hooker.
11: Hello.
10: There's Josh Arnold.
12: Hi.
10: There's Pat Godwin.
13: Hey, chick.
10: There, he's way over there. No DDL. There's Ace Cosby. You know, we got the mics and everything. Okay. I'm Chick McGee, and here's Tom Griswold with our special guest.
9: Got a couple special guests here. By the way, down the road a piece, we're going to talk with Peter Frampton.
14: That's so cool.
9: And if it works out, Julian Frampton, his son, they've been working on a project, and they've got a great album out there right now. We'll talk to him about that. Joining us in the studio, we have actor Drew Powell, longtime friend of the show, always working on something, showing up in all kinds of things. He is, if you're not familiar with him, if you watch the show The Pit, he plays...
12: Boo! Oh, you must be talking about season two. Because it's missing one important
14: thing. Yeah,
12: Thank you.
14: And by the way, all these guest stars from season two are getting Emmy nominations. I'm like, now. Thanks a lot, guys.
9: Didn't they break the record for the most nominations?
14: Yeah, whatever.
9: I'm sorry.
10: Thank you. Last somebody said it. Yeah, whatever.
9: The OG season, is that the word?
15: Yeah. You're the one that got people hooked.
14: Yeah, thank you.
15: Exactly.
14: Yeah.
9: Drew is the guy that does the punching. Yes, very good, very good. And which has thus gotten him onto Saturday Night Live a couple times.
10: Well, sort of.
14: Take it easy.
10: It's not like he hosted.
14: I was on Saturday Night Live.
9: I texted Full you stop. Immediately.
14: Yes, I appreciate
9: it. A few weeks ago. I couldn't stand it. Kelly, look. She missed it. God.
10: Imagine being Kelly. My God. Oh, here he comes again.
12: And we're also joined by Zachary Spicer, who's the director of Drew's latest project.
11: Producer.
12: Oh, producer. Oh, you don't direct.
11: Yeah. No.
12: Oh.
11: I'm not talented.
12: Do you have any sway with casting and stuff like that?
11: Yeah.
12: Oh, interesting. Yeah. And now, I don't know if you know this, not just me, but Pat Godwin. We've had our dalliances with Lady Celluloid.
10: The theater. Really?
12: Isn't that right, Pat?
13: Yeah. The theater, yeah, of course.
12: Yeah.
14: Did Pat, you tread the boards?
12: Now, I imagine you wouldn't be, you're not feeling up to... We're not trying to suggest that we should be in this, too.
11: Well, I think you should probably try to audition for it right now. We only have a brief amount of time.
13: So, I don't know if I could do that.
11: Yeah.
14: You could.
13: Should I go with a dramatic monologue?
10: Yeah. Go ahead. What do you got?
13: Yeah. Is it strange that I keep asking where she is? I know she's not here. Logically, I know that. But it's just the bigger things, like... I'll be sitting at the kitchen table and I'll look at the empty chair and I'll say out loud, "Where are you, Elizabeth?"
9: Who's Elizabeth?
13: My ex-wife who died.
11: Unbelievable.
14: That's a slow clap right there.
9: Wow.
14: That is, wow.
12: Your thoughts?
11: That's nice.
10: What a ham-fisted portrait.
14: were you thinking about our kiss in the middle of that scene?
11: Yeah.
16: Oh, my God.
11: Miss Drew.
9: And now,
11: just being back here.
9: Zachary Spicer is producing this movie. It's called Little Five. It's about the ladies' first actual, genuine Little Five down in Bloomington. And it reflects a little bit of the great movie Breaking Away. Mm-hmm. We were talking off the air a little bit, and you were mentioning that when they did have the women's Little Five, that among other things, the host was Adam Sandler.
11: Yeah.
9: So he's going to have kind of be in it, sort of.
11: Yeah, he's going to have a little spot in it. The crazy thing is when I was a student at IU, my roommate ends up, he lived in Chicago, and he got picked out. Adam Sandler came to see a show that he did in Chicago. So my college roommate is Adam Sandler's head writer.
16: Wow.
11: Whenever you go around and see Adam on tour and everything, there are two people on stage, Adam and Dan Bulla, my roommate. So the fact that like this whole movie is just a massive full circle episode.
16: Very meta.
9: And John Mellencamp had something to do with the original event back in 80.
11: Yeah, he sold out Memorial Stadium.
9: So can you explain the connection now when you make the movie? There's an odd...
11: Yeah, I don't want to give anything away, but we've got a massive scene of everybody singing one of his.
9: Okay, there we go.
11: One of his huge
16: hits.
11: That's
16: awesome.
11: Yeah.
9: Sounds like it's going to be really cool. Since you're our guest, guest.
16: We like to feed our guests, right?
11: Oh, God, no.
16: So,
11: No. No, I saw that out there. I was like, surely she's going to be eating that.
16: No, so I don't know if you guys know, but this summer is a summer of wiener maxing. Okay.
9: Oh.
16: So anyway we can do a hot dog, we're going to do a hot dog.
11: Oh my God.
16: Yes, and I got this idea from Small Town Mayor on Instagram. This is hot dog tartar.
12: Is that right?
16: This is.
12: Remember being a kid and just pulling a raw hot dog out of the package?
16: Yeah. One of my favorite. Yeah. We would be home alone for 10 hours in the summer. And so you had to feed yourself. You'd open the refrigerator and you'd pull out a cold hot dog.
14: No, nobody did this. Nobody did this.
11: Oh, I did that all the time.
10: What? Absolutely.
11: Yeah. Oh, absolutely. Yeah.
16: So I prepared
11: it. Didn't
16: this.
11: Look like that.
16: No.
9: It looks like one of those gelatin things you'd see at the cafeteria.
16: Yeah. It does, but luckily. I mean,
12: Jess has prepared it in classic tartar style.
16: Yes, this is. Yes. This is how you would have beef tartar.
9: Is that an egg on top?
16: It is. It's raw? Served with chives and a raw egg yolk on top.
9: And then
12: no diced onion?
9: Is it just ground up hot dog?
16: It is. Well, I chopped it fine. It's gherkin also, which is considered a Japanese pickle. I didn't know. It's like a clovey pickle, which is weird. And shallots, garlic, mustard, all the things, mayonnaise.
11: Just what you want for breakfast in the morning.
16: Right.
11: Yeah.
16: Yeah, that's how you start your day.
12: Now, how do you serve this? Forkful? Or?
16: No, I brought my favorite potato chips, which are extra dark russets. So we're
14: extra dark.
16: So I'm going.
9: Is that a brand?
16: And no, Utz is the brand. UTZ.
12: Oh sure,
10: UTZ Utz.
16: But it, the type of chip is extra dark russet. Yeah.
12: They look like you're kind of a kettle chip, almost a dark. They look like homemade chips.
16: Yeah. They do. Yes. So who's in? I know this is a lot of flavor.
12: Yeah,
16: this
12: I'll try it.
16: You'll try it?
17: I'll try it. Absolutely. Yeah.
15: Good for you.
10: I haven't had any, and I want more already.
12: What kind of hot dog?
16: It's a Nathan's hot dog.
12: Okay. So we didn't skimp.
17: Have you tried this yet?
16: Yeah, I did. So the video of me making it is available on Bob and Tom's YouTube channel right now. You can go watch it. And I break down the recipe.
12: Would you prepare a properly served chip for me?
16: These hands are
12: not meant to create. They're meant to destroy.
16: Well, I've got to bust the yolk. Do you want some yolk?
12: Please.
16: Okay.
10: Oh, God.
17: So it's raw egg yolk.
16: Yeah.
12: Because I love steak. Have you guys had steak tartare?
15: Yeah.
12: I'm a big fan.
17: Is it just the yolk or is the rest of the egg on there too?
16: No egg white, just the yolk.
17: Just the yolk. Okay. Yes. And you put it on a potato chip like thing.
14: Nope.
12: Thank you. I'll try it.
14: Nope.
17: Okay.
14: No.
10: I don't think
12: it looks like ham salad.
10: No. I don't think Drew wants it.
14: No.
16: No.
12: Let's see here.
14: I can't even look at it.
17: I'll try it.
16: Okay.
17: This is
12: tastes really good.
10: Yeah. I'm sure it does.
17: This is an exotic way to prepare a hot dog.
12: So it does not have
17: very complicated,
12: and it does not have an unpleasant mouth feel.
14: You guys got barf bags around here?
15: Yeah, seriously.
12: That's good.
16: Anybody
14: here
16: else?
14: He goes.
15: Absolutely not.
12: And it's a good summer treat because it's
14: God, it's
16: all
14: cold.
16: Right. Summer treat. Yum. All right.
12: It's good.
17: Good. Yeah, it is good. I don't taste any hot dog.
12: Mild, isn't it?
16: Yeah.
14: No, God, no.
16: The hot dog flavor is mild.
12: Yeah.
16: All right. What do you think?
12: The extra dark russet is a terrific compliment.
16: I have to be honest. It is.
12: Yeah.
16: And it's ham salad. Essentially, in this form, it is ham salad.
10: I think I'd do better with a little mustard, but it's okay.
16: Okay, mustard instead of... Oh, in addition to
10: mustard. Hit it with some mustard.
12: Why not? Okay. Yeah.
17: I guess probably a lot of work.
16: It is a lot of work.
17: To get to... I'd almost rather just have you fry up a hot dog.
12: Well, yeah.
16: Hot dog in its original form is the only way to go. But
10: did
16: yeah.
10: you put that in the food grinder? Is that
16: what no,
10: you
16: I chopped it all by hand.
10: Wow.
16: Yeah.
12: Drew Powell, are you a picky eater? This is really bothering you.
14: Yeah, this is...
15: He's not a seafood man.
14: Cold meats.
16: Oh, are you a texture
15: cold
16: guy?
15: Meats?
16: Mm-hmm. Yeah.
15: Mm-hmm.
16: Yeah. Yeah.
10: Can you
15: cold
10: smell?
15: Cuts?
10: You can you like smell
15: cold?
10: The hot dog?
14: No, cold cuts okay, but
12: so you've never just opened
10: kind
12: up
10: of a hot dog smell.
12: You've never just opened up a can of spam and taken a spoon.
14: Oh God, no! Stop!
10: You know what I like about the spam is that gelatin that gets in there.
17: Oh yeah,
12: spoon that out.
17: Yeah, put that on that on a cracker.
15: You call that au jus.
12: I rub that on my gums.
10: Yeah, I'll put it on my cornflakes. Yeah.
14: You know, last night this wonderful human being took a few of us to St. Elmo's trademark.
12: Famous steakhouse?
14: Yeah, famous steakhouse. And one of the young actresses asked Leo if he would like to try caviar for the first
17: time. Your son?
14: This is my son, Leo, 15 years old. So, you know, he's not going to say no to that. And so she puts the stuff on and she gives it to him. I got a video of this. And he eats it and he's like, We get in the car about an hour later. And he's like, that was the worst thing I've ever. I'm like, you might be a better actor than me. Aww. Respect.
12: He's
14: Leo.
12: A polite kid. Yeah.
10: Quite the young gentleman.
17: Yeah. If they don't tell you you're supposed to like caviar, you're not going to like it.
15: You're not going to like it.
17: Yeah, it's fake. It's a fraud. Right now, I want to say hello to our friends at Hyundai.
10: Hello.
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10: That's right.
17: Yeah, that's the whole point of this is Christy Lee right now is driving her Hyundai somewhere on the East Coast.
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17: 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And it's always a great pleasure to speak with Mr. Frampton. We are huge fans. 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
4: There's Joshua.
6: Hi.
4: Ace Cosby.
6: Hey.
4: I'm Chick McGee. Hello, Tom. We've got guests coming out of our ears.
7: Actor Drew Powell is here.
4: Hi.
7: Producer Zachary Spicer is here. Hey. And we're trying to get hooked up on the video. Well, look at this. We got more handsome people than we know what to do with.
6: Oh, I see Peter Frampton's wearing a Humble Pie shirt. Are you a fan of that band?
8: You know, I liked it after that little guy left. They got the new guy.
7: Peter Frampton and Julian Frampton. And if I'm not mistaken, to your right, is that a dog?
9: That's Bigsby.
7: Hey, Bigsby. Oh. Good boy. What a good boy.
9: He is.
7: Peter Frampton, I've been listening to your album a lot the last day or so, and it's great. And now, which cuts is Julian in there on?
9: Everything. I mean, he was, when I first called him, we'd written before stuff that went on record, but just isolated here and there, but I got to the point where I'd been working for 6 years on the material, and I had in the 20s of ideas and songs and everything, and it was time to finish them. And so when Julian came over, I don't even think he came, correct me if I'm wrong, Julian, for just a visit, and you said, well, let's have a look at one of these songs if you... And then... bingo, he helped me finish one, and then it was just the sluice gates opened, and we just worked together, wrote new things that hadn't been started, and Julian, then I realized that all these ideas, as we were recording them in this room, putting down the templates of the songs, that Julian's ideas for production were different things I hadn't thought of, and probably if he'd have been a regular producer guy, I wouldn't have agreed. But because he's my son, and I trust him, I just love his way of working, and we work so well together. I made him one of the so there's three producers. So it's me, Julian, and Chuck Ainley, the incredible engineer here in Nashville.
7: Oh, it's great stuff. Lots of guitar sounds. And every once in a while, I'll say, wait a minute. Oh, that's that Peter Frampton touch. You know, there are certain guitar players, you hear him and you go, oh, wait a minute. Yeah. And there's Peter. I can hear him there. Now,
10: he's one of them. You can immediately tell it's him.
7: That's pretty cool, though. Do you have your own touch already now, Julian? Can your dad go, wait a minute, yeah, that's, can he listen to the record and go, wait, oh, that's Julian doing that?
10: Not playing, but I definitely have a stamp when it comes to my writing and my production style, but when it comes to playing, you know, I get by, but I definitely don't have you can't tell it's me immediately.
9: Well, I can.
10: No, thanks. I don't know if that's a good thing or a bad thing.
7: Yeah, turn that fader down. That's not enough of me. There.
6: Hey, Julian, growing up, did your dad ever yell at you using the Framptone?
10: No, I wanted him to, but he never did.
6: Go to your room.
7: Do you feel like going to your room?
9: Most people want to get right on my tube, I tell you.
7: Peter Frampton is our guest, and his son Julian. And Julian has been doing a lot of his own music, and they got hooked up for this project, which is out there right now. Peter, you have been dealing with some health issues, I know. And how are things going? You seem to be nimble with your fingers. You're holding up a copy of the album right there.
9: Yes, I am.
7: It's called, and by the way, it's called Carry the Light. And I love that song. And it's got kind of a, it sounds like the Lion King there at the beginning. You know what I'm saying? There's like this weird, you know, like a hookah, what's going on there? And then all of a sudden it segues into this awesome song.
6: Gentlemen, is Tom helping or not?
5: He's not.
7: I was
5: weird
7: say,
5: in a good way.
9: Yeah, dear, that's what we were going for.
5: Dear
9: yeah.
5: God, he's, no, he
9: Dewey,
5: means
9: you
5: well,
9: tell the
5: Peter.
9: Story of how that happened?
7: Yeah, but it's just fun. But anyway, I'm sorry. I had a serious question. Your health? You doing okay? Your fingers nimble?
9: Oh, sorry. I'm very lucky that the progression is very slow. Hey, you know, it's affecting my hands and my arms and my feet and everything. But you know what? I've had the best career and I have the best family. And life is good. This is kind of the best time of my life. I mean, I wish when I was 20 that I had the way that I felt the way I do now. Obviously, we don't, but we grow up. And this really has been, especially the last year with working with Julian and all the things that have happened. It's been like a whirlwind, and I'm so grateful that I'm still here making music and I plan on doing it for as long as possible.
7: Any live dates coming up? I saw you live, I guess it was last winter. It was a

0: that. So yeah, we've done it quite a few times over the years.
1: Yeah,
2: that'd be kind of cool. I mean, that'd be really great if you got to do some of these songs live with each other on a stage.
0: Oh yeah, yeah. I hope there's an opportunity down the road for something like that. I really do. I think it would be a lot of fun.
3: Hey Tom, my name's Drew Powell. You've never heard of me. I love the concept of playing with your son, because I've done that with my son. What do you remember the first time you guys played together? Like, how old were you?
1: Oh God.
0: I started playing drums when I was like 8. So the first time we ever jammed, it made it easy to jam since he was playing guitar. So maybe by the time I was like 10, we were jamming together stuff. I mean, he was nice enough to let me jam with him, but I'm sure it was harsh for him.
1: He was good very quick. And he actually wrote a song while we were, before you'd even started playing guitar, right?
0: Yeah. Yeah,
1: we were playing drums, and we worked on it. That's the last time I was living in Nashville with you.
0: Which is very hard, by the way, writing. don't do it. Don't switch to guitar like I did.
1: There was no more room on the skins.
4: Yes.
2: Do you remember the first time you saw your dad live in concert? Were you at the side of the stage, or were you out there in the audience?
0: It blends. I just remember it always, him being on stage, always being on a bus. That's kind of like how I grew up. I don't separate the two. I just like that. I was,
2: that's
0: from
2: your
0: the
2: life.
0: Day I remember. Absolutely. Yeah, that's it.
2: Yeah. Every time I talk with Mr. Frampton, I insist on doing something that's really annoying, but I'll do it in just a second. But when I saw Peter Frampton live last time, he did it. And that is the first time I saw Peter Frampton. He was in Hyde Park, London, with Humble Pie, opening for Grand Funk Railroad. I was in high school, and I happened to be in London visiting my sister. And it was the great Steve Marriott. And then, of course, there's a live album, Live at the Fillmore, where Mr. Marriott goes, I'll try my best. We go home on Monday. I just want to say, this time it's been a gas. It's really been a gas. And then they go into one of the greatest riffs of all time in the history of rock. I lose my mind. Julian and I are rocking, ladies and gentlemen. I listen to that record all the time, and when I'm on my walks with my dogs or whatever, but I'm singing out loud. So I went to see Peter, and I'm not giving anything away, but he plays the actual audio and he does a tribute to the great Steve Marriott. Peter, I lost my mind. I couldn't stand it. It was so great. I just wanted everyone to check out the fact that Humble Pie has a bunch of great records out there, too. And, of course, Mr. Frampton has some of the best albums ever made. And he's got a bunch of great new stuff and new music, and he's still going strong, which is so great. And we're so glad. And you've got a Humble Pie t-shirt on. I've always wanted to know, every once in a while I'll see an artist that wears their own material. But the fact that you're kind of once removed from Humble Pie, I guess it's okay. Which I don't think you'd wear a Peter Frampton t-shirt, would you?
1: No. And I wouldn't wear this out. It's just around the house.
2: Well, if you're not familiar with the great Humble Pie, you should get familiar with it. Peter, real quick, there are some other guests on your record.
1: Yes.
2: Sheryl Crow, Tom Morello, et cetera, et cetera. Did they actually come in, or was that all done digitally on the via email?
1: Cheryl
0: did.
1: Like 3 minutes from me, and so it was easy to, once she was excited to come and do the track. I have a studio in Berry Hill here, apart from this, the sort of the writing room here. And I sent her a couple of tracks, and she chose that one and Breaking the Mold. And she came down to my studio. I think it took her about 40 minutes. She's so good. And I can't thank all the people enough. I mean, Tom Morello, Graham Nash, who have I missed out?
0: Oh, Benmont.
2: Benmont Trench.
1: And
0: Bill Evans.
1: Bill Evans, sax player, right, yeah. I played with Miles.
0: This is why he needs me, you see?
3: I know how that is.
2: Yeah, the old man forgets all the words. I know this.
1: I never remembered them. So, I've been making them up in different words every night.

0: No, he does. He completes me.
1: Oh, thanks. What is this, Jerry Maguire?
2: Well, I'm glad that Julia not only has your musical skills, but your great sense of humor.
3: Yes.
2: People always ask me who are the nicest guys you've ever talked to, and I always say the same. It's the same group of guys that are just amazing. One of them is Mr. Peter Frampton. I hope you get back on the road, Peter.
0: Me too.
2: And if you do, wherever you are, we're going to come see you.
0: Okay.
2: And bother you. And bring Bigsby and bring Julian. Get him up there.
1: Yeah, bring me too. Yeah, why are you bringing the dog first?
0: He's the favorite child these days. So maybe I should ask him.
2: And by the way, one other oddball thing. I was on an airplane not too long ago, and I was trying to find something to watch, and I ended up watching this documentary about finding the original bass that Paul McCartney had stolen. Have you seen that, Peter?
0: No, I haven't.
2: Well, and it made me think about the great story of Peter Frampton's famous guitar from the cover of Frampton Comes Alive. And there's an amazing story about that guitar actually returning to Mr. Frampton's hands after being in a plane crash and maybe or maybe not getting nicked, as they say.
0: Oh, it got nicked. Definitely.
2: Yeah, yeah. I know this sounds incredibly boring. The story of finding Paul McCartney's guitar is amazing. And a bunch of real casual backstage Paul McCartney stuff, you realize what a great guy he is and what a cool guy he is when not being bothered by, hey, were you in the Beatles? I highly recommend that documentary, and also do a little research, find out the story of Peter's guitar. Peter, a special hello to Bigsby, and
0: thank you,
2: glad you're doing well. It was a great pleasure meeting you, Julian.
1: Yeah, it's good to see you. It's actually good to see you. I was on the show like 15 years ago. But it's good. I'm glad everyone's doing the research.
2: He's a comedian.
3: Yeah.
2: All right. Thank you, gentlemen. The Framptons, ladies and gentlemen.
0: Thank you.
1: Thank you so much, guys.
4: Right. New album.
0: Bye, Julian.
4: Yeah. New album available everywhere.
2: It's called Carry the Light.
5: Awesome.
2: Great stuff.
3: That's fantastic. So cool. Come on, man.
2: Yeah, I mean, what a nice... How do you stand it when someone's that nice?
3: I know. And, like, loves their son, and that's cool. Oh.
5: And their kid's cool, too.
3: The kid's cool. Yes.
2: Very funny.
6: That's the dream, best. Right?
5: That's the goal, man.
3: Hell yeah.
2: Now, you've worked with some super famous people.
3: Oh, yeah.
2: Any that are especially...
3: I just worked with Mark Ruffalo. That dude was really great. He was a real...
2: Did you see the TV series Task?
3: Yeah.
6: Oh, yeah.
3: Yeah. Yeah, that was really good.
2: Yeah, the guy in that plays the kind of the good bad guy,
3: Tom Pelfrey.
2: That guy, I was terrified of him just watching the TV.
6: Yeah,
2: God, is that guy that guy is scary.
6: Yeah.
2: Now, would you be a good scary guy? Are you?
3: I've had some practice doing that. Yeah. I just worked with Jamie McShane, who was the older biker in Task. You know
2: that
3: what I'm
2: guy
3: about?
2: Terrifying
3: in the thing in the river and that.
2: Yeah, that guy.
3: But he's the sweetest guy too. Like, yeah. We just
7: what do you
3: did
7: mean?
3: A zombie
7: can he
3: movie
7: be
3: together.
7: A bad guy? He punched a nerd. What do you mean? Of course he can be a bad guy.
2: Well, maybe she deserved it.
1: Can he be a good guy?
5: Didn't you play a preacher?
3: Yes, I've played a preacher.
5: Yeah, that's what I thought.
3: Yep.
5: Yeah,
3: and I've played. There's nothing I haven't. The character actor. That's what you do.
5: All of it. Yeah.
3: I'll play it. Whatever it is. Let's go.
5: Yeah.
3: Are you going to pay me in real money? Okay. Let's go.
2: Okay. Well, we're going to come back and talk to these guys about their movie project. They're working on a movie. It's called Little Five. It looks like just a great show, a great idea, a great story. And we'll find out a little bit more about the inner workings of making a big time movie. But first,
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26: 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I'm Chief Meteorologist Kevin Williams. In Flagstaff today, sunny skies become mixed with clouds that could produce an isolated afternoon thunderstorm, high 87, then moonlit tonight, 59. Sun tomorrow, some scattered afternoon clouds, could be a rumble of thunder, 89. In Cottonwood today, mostly sunshine, the high 101. Prescott today, mostly sunshine, slight chance of an afternoon thunderstorm, and a high of 93.
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2: Hey, welcome back to the Bob and Tom Show. We're in the O'Reilly Auto Parts Studios at the news desk. It's Jess Hooker.
5: Hello.
2: There's Josh Arnold.
28: Hi.
2: There's Ace Cosby.
29: Hello.
2: I'm Chick McGee. Hello, Tom. We've got guests in the studio.
30: You got Godwin through the glass there.
2: Oh, yeah. Pat Godwin. Hey, man.
28: Hey, dude.
2: And here's Tom.
30: Thanks very much. We just got off the phone with Peter Frampton. Once again, there is a terrific documentary out there called Frampton. I highly recommend it. It's about Peter's and the heyday, and then a bunch of stuff that happened to him afterward, and now he's doing great, dealing with some stuff, and got a great new album out there and more. It's always a great pleasure to talk with Peter. Joining us in the studio, we have actor Drew Powell.
31: Hello.
30: Yes, he's the guy that punches the nurse, if you've been watching The Pit.
31: If you haven't, sorry for the spoiler.
30: Yeah, what did we need
32: to do? You have a hard time in hospitals now?
31: No, because I've become a nurse advocate. I like that is my new thing. The number of stories where women, where these nurses have come up to me and said, "Oh, I've had much worse than that."
32: Really?
31: Yeah. It's like, yeah. Okay, enough of this. We got to fix it.
30: That's the voice of Zachary Spicer. This show, Zach, we like to mention incredibly obscure things.
31: Mm.
30: So I mentioned this earlier and got nothing. I thought a couple of our cinephiles. Is that what you call yourself, Josh?
2: Well, let's see. Continue. I know what you're going to say, but go ahead and continue.
28: Yeah, I mean, I don't know. I don't even think Jack Nicholson would have gotten this.
2: Yeah.
30: There's a scene in a movie where the woman's going, "Spicer. Spicer."
2: Oh, well, it's a prominent line like that.
28: Right.
2: What were we thinking?
28: The movie is Five Easy Pieces with Jack Nicholson.
32: Oh,
30: great movie.
32: I love that movie.
30: Remember the character?
28: Do you remember?
32: No, not at all. It's my last name, and I don't even remember
2: Let's see.
28: It's his last name! He doesn't even remember.
2: And it just came out 56 years ago.
32: Yeah.
2: So
32: it's hot off the press.
30: I just thought if
2: top of mind, certainly.
30: If my last name was Spicer, I would have remembered it. Anyway, yeah. It's a great scene.
2: Well, you know, who was it? Somebody versus Griswold. It's a landmark
1: Supreme Court?
30: No, oh, Griswold versus Connecticut.
1: There it
30: course,
1: is, right
30: who
1: there.
30: Who can forget that?
1: The whole state of Connecticut can't stand you. How about that?
30: You guys are making a movie called Little Five. And it's
28: about Johnny Five as a baby. It's a prequel to Short Circuit.
3: Little Five is alive.
30: And it's about the Little 500, kind of made famous in the movie Breaking Away. I think.
4: Oh, yeah. That's
30: people
4: the only
30: saw
4: way.
30: It for the first time.
4: Yeah. Whenever you talk to people from not Indiana and you say you're from Indiana, they're like, oh, Breaking Away. It's like, yeah, it's a large
28: state. So for those who don't know. What does Little Five refer to?
4: It refers to the Little 500, which was a bicycle race that got started down there in Bloomington in 1954. And, you know, it's set off of the Indy 500. So, you know, there's 33 teams, and they race around the track. The men race around for 200 laps. The women race around for 100. And it's this massive cultural event. And it's turned over the years. In the 80s, it was dubbed as the world's greatest college weekend. Because it is literally a week-long party. Like,
30: cool.
4: The city just shuts down.
5: Yeah.
30: Which is awesome.
4: Yeah.
28: Yeah, it is awesome. Yeah.
30: And your movie is going to feature, you mentioned, there's some cameo stuff involving Mr. Mellencamp.
4: Uh-huh.
30: And at that first one, I think this is really cool, Adam Sandler.
4: Yeah.
30: Was down there. Was he working for MTV at the time?
4: He was working for MTV, yeah. MTV used to go down there, cover the world's greatest college weekend and all of the spring break antics that would be happening around town.
30: And that was the heyday of MTV.
4: Oh, yeah. Yeah, yeah, yeah.
28: Oh, yeah.
4: And so we got in touch with them before they, you know, before they closed shop and licensed all of their footage and everything from when they were down there. It's really amazing. It's transformative. You just get thrown back into the mid 80s. It's the coolest thing in the world.
30: So do you have to obviously everybody's got to be wearing the appropriate clothes.
4: Oh yeah.
31: I can't wait to see what my 80s looks going to be. I haven't met with
4: it's a dress.
30: Are you going to I was just going to say, are you going to have the beard?
31: I don't know. You got to ask the producer.
30: Yeah. Is that an 80s?
4: I think so.
30: Really?
4: Yeah.
31: He's kind of Indiana. I don't know about blue collar, but like he's an Indiana guy and
4: It's
31: they've written this really cool thing because there's a lot of layers to it. The family thing. My wife has passed, and so I'm living with her dad.
30: This is your character,
31: two kids,
30: by
31: my
30: the
31: character.
30: Way.
31: Yeah. Yes.
30: Hello,
31: sorry,
30: your wife,
31: Veronica.
1: You killed me off. Huh?
31: Yeah, she still talks about you guys doing the freaking Charlie Brown.
1: I don't know what you're talking about.
30: It was a joke.
31: It was a joke. She loves it, but it's great, and the. There's another character in there that's going to be played by an actor to be named later that is really cool. There's just a lot of great surprises.
28: An actor to be named later, Pat Godwin.
6: I heard that.
31: We loved your audition, Pat.
6: Thank you. It was a little much, but give me a second chance.
4: Yeah, no, there's a lot of crying in this uplifting sports movie that we're working on.
28: Is the most expensive thing in a production like that making sure everything's period correct?
4: Yeah, 100%. The way that we're doing this movie, we're filming it like they would have filmed it in the 80s, so we're shooting on film.
28: And no,
4: we're
28: shooting, you're not.
4: Yeah, we are. And we've got... So tomorrow when we're at Assembly Hall, we're actually bringing in a VistaVision camera.
28: No kidding.
4: Which has never stepped foot here in Indiana. It's what they... The Searchers. The Searchers was like one of the original movies on VistaVision, Vertigo.
28: How cool is that?
4: And the one that we're filming with was one of the cameras on One Battle After Another that they filmed on
28: last
4: year. And
28: they brought that whole sequence is amazing.
4: That whole thing back. So we're doing that. And then the cool thing is like anybody that's ever been to Bloomington, it doesn't look anything like it did now, you know, back in the 80s. And so what we're doing is we're building all of the model sets like they used to do in the 70s and 80s, like for Star Wars and everything, you know.
28: Sure.
4: They would shoot these tiny miniatures and then, you know, make it look like a massive set. And so
30: you're gonna shrink Drew?
4: Yeah.
31: People have tried. It's hard.
1: No, just like the Fantastic Voyage, huh? That's right. They're miniaturize you.
4: Yeah, but it's so, I mean, that's where it sinks all the money, you know.
28: It's gonna look amazing.
4: Yeah, it's gonna be
28: incredible.
4: Yeah.
31: It's cool to come on here. We got some people that really know ball here when it comes to movies. Yeah, these guys know what they're talking about.
1: Five easy pieces.
4: Yeah.
30: Other than that, I want to give you guys more obscure stuff. So
1: good.
30: You'll leave here with something
32: confused
30: to remember.
7: What the hell was that?
30: You're going to go watch Five Easy Pieces and go, oh, the Spicer scene is crazy.
31: Oh, yeah. Great.
30: Now, this is an obituary, kind of. I'm going to play something. I want to see if you recognize what this is.
32: Okay.
30: This is from Hollywood.
7: Just push the button.
30: Here we go.
8: I'm Dick Black. You're doing a porno movie, right?
9: Right.
8: Then I'm the man for you.
9: I'm glad to meet you, Mr. Black, but I'm afraid you're not exactly the type we're looking for.
30: George C. Scott.
8: You mean because I'm black?
9: No, he's just not the type.
8: What do you mean, not the type? Man, don't you know who I am? I'm Big Dick Black. I've done more porno movies than you ever saw. I work with Harry Reams, Johnny Wise. Not the type? I'm a woman's dream.
9: I'm sorry, Mr. Black. I'm sure you're very good, but at the moment, I just don't have anything for you. If something comes up, I'll be happy to give you a call.
8: I knew this was a scam. This is bull.
30: No, it is.
32: No. No.
31: Was that Mr. T?
30: Good guess. That was actually the great actor Hal Williams, who passed away last week. You may remember him from The Waltons.
32: Oh, yeah.
30: Private Benjamin.
28: 227.
31: Oh, yeah. At this 227.
28: Point, at this point, he's most famous for this show.
10: I'm slowing it down.
30: That's the movie Hardcore.
32: Okay.
30: The great scene with George C. Scott where he comes in auditioning. Because you've been to auditions.
31: Oh, yeah. I auditioned for freaking The Odyssey. And it was hard to watch that yesterday. I'm like, oh, it could have been me.
32: Matt Damon beat him out. Yeah.
30: I don't think you could have been Big Dick Black.
31: Yeah, right.
30: That'd be a lot of makeup. Very controversial. Best of luck with Little Five. I want to keep hearing more about it. Sounds like fun.
32: Awesome.
30: Thanks for joining us today.
32: Thank you.
30: These are the O'Reilly Studios. This is the Bob and Tom Show.
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0: Bon Jovi Living on a Prayer. That was the last song they did last night at Madison Square Garden. 14 songs is what the set was, and that was short because Bon Jovi were forced to cut the set short. John battling through some stuff. It turned out to be sinus infection that he was having a hard time with, really hurting last night. He said, sorry to let you down. Hang on to your tickets. I'll figure something out. A sinus infection. Rock stars are just like the rest of us. They get sick. It's Mackenzie Football is back. 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
11: 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I'm Chief Meteorologist Kevin Williams with your 96.7 The Wolf AccuTrack weather. In Sedona this afternoon, sun and clouds. Can't rule out an isolated thunderstorm, the high 94. Tonight will be moonlit, 69. Mostly sun tomorrow, 97. Chino Valley this afternoon, mostly sunshine with an isolated thunderstorm, 93. And in Flagstaff, a mix of clouds and sunshine this afternoon. Can't rule out an isolated thunderstorm either with a high temperature of 87.
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13: It's Mackenzie with Pink Floyd. It's Money off the Dark Side of the Moon. 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

0: You too on a Friday with I Will Follow and Pink Floyd. Money. It's Mackenzie. This will not help our odds of winning, but Powerball has expanded as of Wednesday to the UK now, allowing British players to buy tickets that contribute to the US jackpot, which officials say will cause jackpots to grow faster. The drawing for the Powerball is tomorrow. The jackpot sitting at $600 million right now.
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0: Mama, I'm coming home, and Ozzy, this week marking 1 year since we lost the Prince of Darkness to a heart attack and Parkinson's, 76 years old, 22nd of July, Ozzy Day in Birmingham. So many tributes to Ozzy. Kelly putting out a letter on social media. My gosh, so emotional. It's hard to believe that it's been a full year since we lost Ozzy. 25 big Ozzy moments since his death. 25 big moments. 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

0: Black Crows, and she talks to Angels on a Friday. LeBron James leaving the Lakers, ending his 8-season run with the team. LeBron announcing today on social media that he's agreed to a contract with the 76ers. Are you surprised by that? This will become his fourth different franchise, marking the first time he'll play under a new uniform since 2018. So Mackenzie Flack, football isn't about who you are, it's who you become. 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
12: From the 96.7 The Wolf Studios and on your smartphone with the Wolf app, I'm Chief Meteorologist Kevin Williams. In Sedona this afternoon, sun and clouds. Can't rule out an isolated thunderstorm, the high 94. Tonight will be moonlit, 69. Mostly sun tomorrow, 97. Chino Valley this afternoon, mostly sunshine with an isolated thunderstorm, 93. And in Flagstaff, a mix of clouds and sunshine this afternoon. Can't rule out an isolated thunderstorm either with a high temperature of 87.
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0: Just saw a headline where sharks are showing up more often. Another reason for me to stay out of the water. Great white one's been twice shy in Running with the Devil. Van Halen. David Lee Roth has canceled all but one of his upcoming tour dates. No reason given for the change of plan. Some reports saying that a lack of sales may be the reason. Who knows? The cancellations, though, bringing a response from Sammy Hagar, who's hailing David Lee Roth actually for keeping the band's spirit alive and actually invited him to take part in his own band's upcoming Las Vegas residency.
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3: Oh! Oh. 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
4: In baseball, Dominic Smith came in clutch for the Braves.
5: Runners ready to take off on contact. 1-1 pitch hit well. Deep right field. Going back. He just took him deep downtown. It's a three-run homer right on into the chop house. Braves take the lead on the three-run bomb by Dom Smith. That is now 5-3 Atlanta.
4: You heard it all on the Braves radio network. They defeated the Padres 6-5. Atlanta leads the NL East by 4.5 games. The Blue Jays topped the Rays 3-1, but Tampa Bay still leads the AL East by 2 games. And the Twins rallied to defeat the Guardians 3-1. Cleveland is 1.5 games back of the White Sox in the AL Central. James Outman hit the go-ahead 3-run shot in the 7th inning as the Tigers beat the Royals 4-3. Detroit is 4 games out of the final wild card spot in the AL. And the Diamondbacks topped the Cardinals 10-6.

0: Rolling Stones would start me up. A band that debuted at number one on Billboard's top album sales chart with their new Foreign Tongues album. And that album is also in the top 10 on five more album charts. And this is 64 years into their run. Still going to number one. And maybe more impressively, everyone is saying the album is good. And I'm sure a lot of people would like to say, oh, this is a nostalgia act hanging on. But people are saying, no, the album is good. They're still doing good work 64 years in. 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
17: Bob and Tom in the morning and 100% classic rock all day from the 96.7 The Wolf Weather Center. I'm Chief Meteorologist Kevin Williams. In Sedona this afternoon, sun and clouds. Can't rule out an isolated thunderstorm, the high 94. Tonight will be moonlit, 69. Mostly sun tomorrow, 97. Chino Valley this afternoon, mostly sunshine with an isolated thunderstorm, 93. And in Flagstaff, a mix of clouds and sunshine this afternoon. Can't rule out an isolated thunderstorm either with a high temperature of 87.
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19: 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Happy Friday. Right now, Blue Oyster Cult. Don't Fear the Reaper.

0: Whitesnake with Is This Love on 96.7 The Wolf. And Japan is having a very hot summer, so apparently they've invented the human refrigerator. So it's a refrigerator about the size of a vending machine. One person can fit in there. They keep it at 59 degrees, and then they blast cold air at your head and neck. Man, I kind of had an idea like this when I was a kid. Remember when you were a kid in summertime? You'd open the fridge for some reason, and you'd just stand there for a minute. You'd be like, oh, well, that's nice. Maybe I take my time. Maybe I enjoy this. And then your dad would yell at you or something. 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

0: Stone Temple Pilots with Interstate Love Song. Major League Baseball's trade deadline is just a little more than a week away. The idea of being traded is so crazy. Imagine if they did that in other professions. 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I show up one day and they say, hey, Dan, guess what? We traded you to a station out of state for a copy machine and a promo van to be named later. Pack your bags, buddy. You're on the next flight. Good luck.
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3: Oh, woo.

You had your winter group with Free Ride, Dan here. And something a little concerning happened with the lead singer yesterday. I want to tell you about that in a few minutes. Right now, it's Joan Jett and the Blackhearts with You Want to Touch Me.

0: Tom Petty with Learning to Fly. And John Bon Jovi had a concerning incident yesterday. So Bon Jovi was performing at Madison Square Garden, and John Bon Jovi was struggling a bit with his vocals, and then he cut the show short, and he said to the crowd something along the lines of, "I'm hurting, and so we're going to need to cut this short." Now, they said that it was a sinus infection that was affecting him. That was the issue they're claiming, and I hope that's all it was, because John Bon Jovi had a major vocal surgery, and this is his first time really pushing himself back out since that happened, so hopefully he's fine. 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
12: I'm Chief Meteorologist Kevin Williams from the 96.7 The Wolf Weather Center. In Sedona this afternoon, sun and clouds. Can't rule out an isolated thunderstorm, the high 94. Tonight will be moonlit, 69. Mostly sun tomorrow, 97. Chino Valley this afternoon, mostly sunshine with an isolated thunderstorm, 93. And in Flagstaff, a mix of clouds and sunshine this afternoon. Can't rule out an isolated thunderstorm either with a high temperature of 87.
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0: 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And the movie The Odyssey is expected to dominate the box office in its second weekend and make around $70 million. My hope here is that Hollywood is paying attention and realizing that something's making a lot of money that isn't a comic book movie. I don't know if this is just a personal thing to me, but I've had enough of the comic book movies for a while. If we could relax on those for a decade or two, that'd be fine by me.
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0: The Steve Miller Band would take the money and run. And you might want to try and look rich. There's psychological research that found people whose clothes make them look richer are automatically judged more competent. Huh. I don't know what to do if you're like me and you just don't want to spend a lot of money on clothes. Is there a way we could get around that? Maybe I could make myself a t-shirt that says I'm rich with a dollar sign on it. I don't know if that'll have the same effect.
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Tesla with Modern Day Cowboy, Dan here. And in a few minutes, we'll hear a song from a band that has their lineup more intact these days. I want to tell you about that in a few minutes. Right now, it's War with

0: U2 with Pride. And that's a band that put out a new single a few weeks ago called Street of Dreams. It is worth noting that Larry Mullen Jr. played drums on that single, so he is back with the band, their original drummer. He was out for a while because of neck and back surgeries. For instance, when U2 played at Sphere Las Vegas a couple years ago, Larry Mullen Jr. was not there. And I know people don't necessarily think of musicians as manual laborers. You think of them more as artists, that sort of thing. But drummers especially, it really seems to take a toll on their bodies. The 2026 NFL Flag Championships, presented by Toyota, are headed to Westfield, Indiana. 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
12: 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In Sedona this afternoon, sun and clouds. Can't rule out an isolated thunderstorm, the high 94. Tonight will be moonlit, 69. Mostly sun tomorrow, 97. Chino Valley this afternoon, mostly sunshine with an isolated thunderstorm, 93. And in Flagstaff, a mix of clouds and sunshine this afternoon. Can't rule out an isolated thunderstorm either with a high temperature of 87.
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0: Research that claims Waymo's self-driving cars are safer than human drivers because they're involved in fewer accidents. I still don't really think I want a self-driving car unless, and here's my asterisk, it's designed around sleep. If I could just catch up on sleep every time I needed to drive somewhere, if sleeping in the car was more comfortable than my bed, I am on board. Outside of that, I'll pass.
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0: Tom Petty with Mary Jane's Last Dance on 96.7 The Wolf. And a U.S. district judge put a pause on the Warner Brothers and Paramount merger, so that's delayed for at least a few weeks. I don't know what to think about that. I think for me it comes down to how will this affect me, my wallet, because I actually pay for HBO Max and Paramount Plus. 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I'm looking out for number one. 96.7 The Wolf invites you to check out Sammy Hagar's Top Rock Countdown. Sammy picks a different theme every week. He counts down songs that go along with it. They're always great choices. Sometimes it's huge hits. 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

0: calling. Are we reaching? 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
1: 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Prescott Valley. Classic Rock.

Ram Jam with Black Betty, Dan here. And there's a celebrity whose name we've all gotten wrong for decades, including her. I'll tell you about that in a few minutes. Right out, it's Billy Idol with Money Money.

0: ZZ Top with My Heads in Mississippi. We learned this week that Oprah Winfrey's name is actually Orpah, which is a biblical name, but people got it confused when she was a kid and she and her family just went with it. Wild. 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
20: From the 96.7 The Wolf Weather Center, here's your Northern Arizona weather. In Oak Creek tonight, it'll turn out moonlit, the low 69. Mostly sunshine tomorrow, slight chance of an afternoon thunderstorm at 95. In Prescott, we're down to 70 tonight, moonlit. Mostly sun tomorrow, slight chance of afternoon thunder, 95. And in Flagstaff, it'll be moonlit tonight, the low 59. Sunny tomorrow morning, sun and clouds in the afternoon with a slight chance of thunder. The high Saturday, 89.
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0: Hey, it's Dan. Hope you're having a great Friday. Right now, Dire Straits, Sultans of Swing.

0: Aerosmith with The Other Side on 96.7 The Wolf. And with former NFL player Ryan Clark being dismissed by ESPN as an analyst this week, a video's resurfaced where last year Ryan Clark belittled another ESPN analyst on the air because the guy didn't play in the NFL. Well, you didn't play, you don't know. I hate that argument by athletes. I really do. It's so stupid. So by that logic, an NFL player should never have an opinion on a movie. You've never directed, you don't know. It's such a garbage take. 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They have great takes. 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

0: The Allman Brothers Band with Ramblin' Man. And there was a documentary that came out a month or two ago about Greg Allman called Greg Allman, The Music of My Soul. I should probably tell my father about that one. You know, Southern rock transcends geography. My father is a full-blooded Italian guy from Queens, New York, and his favorite genre by far is Southern rock. I think the Allman Brothers are his favorite band.
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Van Halen and Why Can't This Be Love? Dan here. And someone related to Van Halen made an abrupt change this week. I want to tell you about that in a few minutes. Right now it's Led Zeppelin with Jamaica.

Allen all over northern Arizona. From Flagstaff to Prescott, Chino Valley to Winslow. 24 hours a day. We are 96.7 The Wolf with Bob and Tom in the morning and the best of rock all day.

0: Clash with Rock the Casbah. And you see Van Halen frontman David Lee Roth, or one of the frontmen of Van Halen, David Lee Roth, canceled his remaining tour dates for this year, and no real reason was given. They didn't really address it. They just canceled it. So I don't know what that means. Hopefully it's not a health thing, is what went through my mind. But, yeah, David Lee Roth pulling himself off the road. Football is back. 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
24: 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In Oak Creek tonight, it'll turn out moonlit, the low 69. Mostly sunshine tomorrow, slight chance of an afternoon thunderstorm at 95. In Prescott, we're down to 70 tonight, moonlit. Mostly sun tomorrow, slight chance of afternoon thunder at 95. And in Flagstaff, it'll be moonlit tonight, the low 59. Sunny tomorrow morning, sun and clouds in the afternoon with a slight chance of thunder. A high Saturday, 89.
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0: Hey, it's Dan. Happy weekend to you. Right now we have Bad Company with Shooting Star.

0: Europe with the final countdown. And LeBron James is joining the Philadelphia 76ers. I don't think I saw that coming. And he is joining the team at a discount. His two-year contract is worth $8 million. I wish that was my discount price. I could tell people, okay, fine. I'll only take $4 million this year. But LeBron James, for him, that is a discount, and he's joining his fourth NBA team.
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0: Nirvana with Come As You Are on 96.7 The Wolf. And a trailer came out for Rings of Power Season 3. That's Prime Video's Lord of the Rings series. Man, that show has got to be considered a flop, right? And I don't know how good it is or anything, but I know they're paying like $1 billion for that show. Literally, $1 billion. So if you're paying $1 billion for a show, I think you expect it to be a runaway cultural phenomenon. 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They are a cultural phenomenon. They've been doing it for years. 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